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1: So what now? Man, I'll bet you've asked yourself that question 100 times because for decades, you've been doing what you have to do. And now you're wondering, do I actually get to do what I want to do? Would you like some help? That's kind of what we do at Omega Wealth Private Capital, trying to help turn your have-tos into, man, I really get to. I'm Brad Johansson, and I'm with the president and CEO, Joe Wilson III of Omega Wealth Private Capital, and you are on Wise Money. So glad you are back with us on Wise Money, Brad Johansson at Omega Wealth Private Capital, with Keith Lewis, the only.
2: Yeah. There's other Keith Lewis's out there.
1: Yeah, but not like you.
2: Man. Yeah, probably not. For better or for worse.
1: Probably a little of both.
2: Yeah.
1: Which is speaking true for all of us.
2: That's true.
1: As we move into this. Hey, we're glad you're with us. 844-794-9473. 844-794-9473. What do you get when you make that phone call? We're putting together vital reports for everybody. 15-minute phone call will get you with your volatility, your income, your taxes, your asset preservation, and your legacy. We would much rather you do it in person, which, and I do this out of jealousy because we do this program now all the time. And because Joe's here, there, and everywhere,
2: right?
1: Keith gets to sit in the chair.
2: I do.
1: How good is it for Keith to sit in the chair? This, when I say this out of jealousy. When we're doing this show, people are calling and go, hey, can I meet with that Keith Lewis guy?
2: You know, maybe there's like that deep voice, I guess.
1: That could be it. That could be it. If you want to meet with Keith, 844-794-9473. If you'd like to meet with me, 844-794-9473.
2: You know, meet with both of us. Oh my God. You don't have to pick
1: Keith
2: and choose.
1: I have a bunch of clients together.
2: Yeah. You don't have to pick and choose between...
1: That's
2: one or
1: right.
2: The other. Yeah.
1: We'll Let's both... get together.
2: Exactly.
1: It's a small world. Why don't we spend time together?
2: Exactly.
1: Yeah.
2: People need to spend more time together.
1: We had a client in this last week, right before the 4th of July, working on a trust. Mm. And I don't think you were talking to his wife at the time when he was coming out of the meeting.
2: Sure.
1: And he said to me, he goes, hey, I was listening to you guys on the radio. He goes, you need to do me a favor. When you go to OW Private Capital website, Keith needs to kind of be a little bit more Joe on this. So if you go OW Private Capital. Yep.
2: But here's a thing.
1: Hold it. You didn't do it.
2: I didn't because
1: he's putting a pause on it.
2: I can't be Joe. So maybe I need to come up with my own thing.
1: Ooh.
2: Right, you know.
1: Are you in the moment now?
2: Maybe. Well, let's see.
1: Well, see, if you want to hit us up, you go to our website at owprivatecapital.com. Oh, B's going to love that. I'll just leave it at B.
2: And we'll hope he does.
1: B, you know that we're talking about you when we do this. owprivatecapital.com. There you go. See, Joe started that. Now it has to be a thing. And as Keith says, there's only one Keith
2: exactly.
1: for us.
2: Exactly. Okay.
1: So you got to do it your way.
2: Even more, there's only one Joe Wilson.
1: Amen to that as well. 844-794-WISE. 844-794-9473. Put together a vital call for you. Market craziness. Usually when we talk about market craziness, we talk about we haven't had a whole lot of the been down. Now, we've had a little bit of volatility, but concentrated volatility. Here's where the concern lies. Dude, when is this going to end? Dude, when is this going to end? So what am I supposed to do? What are we now? If we come out of the July 4th weekend, we are nearly 20% up. When we talk market, we're talking S&P usually.
2: Sure, yeah.
1: S&P 500 usually. So we're up nearly?
2: In the last year, probably around there, yeah.
1: And so this would be a record, right? If four consecutive years of double-digit returns in the market?
2: I mean, I'd have to go back into the data bank, but it doesn't happen that often. It definitely doesn't happen that often.
1: Well, doesn't happen in decades, right?
2: No. And we're not talking barely squeaking over 11%-ish.
1: This is bomb
2: stuff. There have been a couple that were in the 20s, followed up by a 17% last year, January to December. So this year, it's, again, now if you go year to date, it's not quite as extreme.
1: Right.
2: But doesn't mean if the market keeps going how it is, we won't go over double digits for this year as
1: well. Okay, your key phrase. If the market keeps going as it is.
2: Right.
1: And when it goes like this, what do investors believe?
2: It'll never stop.
1: Recency bias.
2: Yeah.
1: This is the way it's going to be.
2: It's the way it's always been. It just keeps going up.
1: And if you support this administration, you go, well, it's him. And so as long as he's in office, this is the way it's going to be.
2: Even not just that, but if you scale out long term, the market does, in general, always, quote unquote, go up long term. But if you zoom in those long term charts that you see where it just looks like an escalator going up, there's a lot of dips and valleys, and it's a lot more jagged.
1: You just don't pay attention to it while you're doing on the growth stuff.
2: Right. Because, yeah, over 10 years, 15 years, 20 years, the market is going to go up. But there's a lot of valleys amongst those peaks. When are we going to get the next valley?
1: Okay, so we lead into that. 844-794-9473. If you are interested in this topic about, hey, my stuff's in the market. All my stuff's in the market. I probably need to get a little vital check on my volatility. Am I in the right stuff? Should I be in the stuff that I'm in? How long is this going to go? And I think everybody wants an advisor to be a genie.
2: Oh, yeah.
1: You got a crystal ball, so you can tell me exactly what's going to happen.
2: Predict exactly what's going to happen in the market.
1: Well, don't we have a lot of advisors who are saying, hey, here's what you need to do. Just don't worry about it because here's where we are. I'll call you when there's a problem.
2: Well, and it's how can someone not worry about it? Usually these are their life savings that they've
1: saved. This is all I got.
2: It doesn't matter the dollar amount either. It's important to you. You don't want to see it go down. I understand that. It will go down. There are going to be dips in the market. Sometimes it's daily, sometimes it's weekly or what have you. That is going to happen. So I think the concern for most people that they have is that their nest egg that they've saved for 30, 40, 50 years, it's all in one place and it's all invested the same way. There's no purpose behind it.
1: Because we talk about purpose determines placement all the time. If we are in that mode, and let's be honest, if you're not paying attention to what the market's doing, and this is where you have all of your life savings, shouldn't you be talking to somebody? I want you to give some, maybe provide some wisdoms about the what ifs here. And if we are looking and things are good, if we are looking and things haven't been so good because you've got life stuff, what should we be looking at while the market is doing what it's doing here?
2: A lot of it also kind of depends on your runway. And, you know, I've got a client, someone I signed recently. He's 27.
1: Oh, my.
2: Super long runway ahead of him. He has time on his side. The ups and downs of the market right now.
1: Oh, it's perfect.
2: He doesn't care.
1: Yeah.
2: He's just, go full bore. Invest it. I want to grow. He can withstand the downs because he has so much time before he retires to recover.
1: And in 10 years, the market's going to be up from where it was today.
2: More than likely.
1: And in 20 years, the market's going to be
2: up from what it is
1: today.
2: And
1: in 30 years.
2: Exactly.
1: Yeah.
2: Whereas if you're talking to somebody who is 5 years from retirement, 3 months from retirement, you're in retirement. These ups and downs happen and all of your money is invested the exact same way. Yes, that is when you get concerned. But that's because there's no purpose for the placement of the money. We preach all the time, if you're able to guarantee your income, maybe we carve off a piece of that net of what you earned over your entire life.
1: Everything that you've amassed.
2: And we say, this section here is just to give me income for the rest of my life.
1: Okay.
2: This is going to cover my expenses.
1: This is what we talk about as an income engine.
2: Yes. This is going to cover my lifestyle. I like to take cruises. Okay, we bow that in. I like to go to Disney World with the grandkids and the kids and everything like that. We make sure that's part of the income plan. Once your income plan has been provided for, well, now that frees up the other money to be invested. And you don't worry as much about the ups and the downs because now you've got time back on your side.
1: So if we are in this record building year and hopefully you've been invested to a point where you've made some gains this year.
2: Hope so.
1: Is there a gambling analogy on this that, I've let my money ride for a while?
2: Is now the time to maybe start taking some profits, securing some profits? If you've had a 15%, a 20%, a 25% gain over the last year or year and a half, maybe it's time to secure some of those profits into something where now you can't lose any money from. Still want some growth. Depending on your lifestyle, depending on what you need to do with the money, we can figure out different places where it could be. Maybe now is the time to take a hedge against long-term care.
1: You're talking zero floor strategies.
2: Exactly. It could be just, like I said, a hedge against long-term care, something completely different that you haven't even thought of. Mm. But now that you've gotten that gain, is now the time to do something with it, to prepare yourself for the future.
1: Maybe it's just time for a second opinion.
2: Yeah.
1: And that's what we're offering with the Vital Calls, 844-794-9473. Hopefully you're listening to us in the mornings with Tom Brenneman, 6:55 in the morning, every time with Wise Money Matters. Hopefully on Wednesday afternoon, you're listening to us with Mo Egger and Sports and Money. But all of it comes back to, do you have a plan for a retirement that's going to check your vitals and make sure that you are vital for the rest of your life? 844-794-9473 or Keith O.W. 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We'll be right back. Wise Money continues after this.
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1: 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WISE are the last four digits. Do you remember when we had to do that? No, you're not old enough. I had a phone in the rooms. You had princess phones. I'm trying to figure out what they talked about with the phones that were on the wall. They weren't princess phones. I mean, it was just a house phone, but the cords could go for days. You could have a cord that would run into three different rooms because you only had the one phone.
2: Sure.
1: Before you added the princess phone into the girl's room. But back in the day, they thought this was a lot easier. Like when we do 844-794-WISE,
2: oh, yeah,
1: almost all the numbers had spelling.
2: Sure, sure.
1: My, and I'm a little slow. So going to push W-I-S, your phone has been disconnected because it took me too long to find the letters.
2: Well, that was even, you might have been using the old rotary.
1: Oh, we had the rotaries too.
2: Yeah, and then you've got to find it on the wheel and make sure.
1: Did your mom have a rotary?
2: Oh, yeah, we had a rotary
1: for
2: a while. Oh, yeah. Oh, yeah. Not that young.
1: Yeah, you are that young.
2: Yeah.
1: How long before you get to the big 5-0?
2: Less than a year.
1: Oh, my gosh, yeah. Dude.
2: You know, age is nothing but a number, right?
1: Are you going to plan for a big 5-0?
2: Actually, a friend of mine is getting married on that day, so it's not even going to be my day.
1: And you'll have to go?
2: Oh, yeah, I'm going. I'm definitely going.
1: Yeah, okay, plan for me. We're talking about plans all the time.
2: Sure.
1: If you could plan your dream 50th birthday.
2: It's going to be pretty boring. It's going to be pretty boring, I'll tell you that.
1: I actually believe this.
2: Yeah.
1: You would do nothing, wouldn't you?
2: Probably. Do nothing with some friends, but pretty
1: much. But you'd be at home.
2: Yeah, probably. Yeah.
1: Would you go somewhere?
2: Yeah,
1: could you think of a spot?
2: Somewhere.
1: All right, pick a spot.
2: Yeah.
1: Is there a state that would... Or do you want to be in state so you don't have to travel?
2: Yeah, yeah. Oh, no, I was even thinking just somewhere here in Cincinnati.
1: A bar.
2: Yeah, yeah.
1: You go to a bar.
2: Somewhere downtown.
1: Okay,
2: yeah.
1: All right.
2: I could do that.
1: Would you watch a movie?
2: No. We probably just walk around, maybe OTR. I did that a couple years ago.
1: Yeah, just to hang. Just want to hang.
2: Yeah, exactly. Yeah, just hang. Let's just hang.
1: I set this up as kind of planning. WiseTaxBill.com is where we send people a lot. I'm going to do that again today. WiseTaxBill.com. What is this calculator that Joe has put together that gives you an idea of all the money that you put together in your nest egg, tax deferred, money that you have yet to pay taxes on. And by the way, if you haven't seen it, we're throwing it into our shows now. He's always there. Our Uncle Sam and Joe and I are to blame for a bunch of helping produce that. He's always there. Uncle Sam is your partner, and they're going to be clever little creative commercials that have been going all around the country. They'll run on the Wealth Council in case you want to watch the program that I host, some of the best advisors around the country. That's on Fox Business every Sunday afternoon at 2 p.m. Our Wise Money is all across Indianapolis, Cincinnati, Kentucky, where you can watch that on your particular channel. Just search Wise Money and you'll find it on that. But Uncle Sam always being there, that I say this calculator, Uncle Sam wants his now. He wants it at RMD age. He wants it later. Let's go into RMD age and stuff that we talk about with accumulation advisors, because we talked in the first block about everybody's accumulating right now. Hopefully you're accumulating. You put your money into a spot where the market is really, really running and you are benefiting off of that. And you ask your advisor, kind of when I asked you, what should we be paying attention to? If I'm 10 years away from RMDs, required minimum distribution, I'll let you explain that a little bit. Should I be paying attention to taxes? Or should I be listening to an advisor? And I've heard a lot of them say, you don't need to worry about that yet. So take me through the RMDs of this.
2: Oh, yeah. And for those out there that are hearing RMD, well, what in the world is that?
1: Yeah.
2: Stands for required minimum distribution. For most of our lives in our where we work, we're putting money aside in a 401k, 403b, 457. Primarily, this money is set aside pre-tax. We have not paid tax on it yet.
1: Because we changed those rules in 1978 from pensions to saving tax deferred.
2: They took the burden off of the company. They put it on us.
1: Yeah.
2: Great. The year that you make the contribution, it doesn't count as taxable income. When you take the money out, now it counts as taxable income. The reason why the required minimum distributions came about was... sometimes people, if they had these pensions, if they had Social Security, their income needs were met.
1: Didn't need the money.
2: Don't need to take this out. Sit on it forever. The government didn't like the sound of that.
1: Nope.
2: They don't get their taxes. So they said, you know, you don't just get to sit on this money forever. At a certain age, you're going to be forced to take out a certain amount each year so we can start collecting taxes. Right now, that age for a lot of people out there is 73.
1: Yep.
2: Might be 75, depending on when you were born.
1: I'm going to be a 75-er.
2: Yep, I'm going to be 70. Well, right now,
1: it's going to change.
2: Right now, I'm a 75-er. I don't know if it'll actually be that come that time. It probably will have moved up by then. So how this can affect people in retirement is maybe you are set as far as your income goes, your Social Security or your taxes, maybe you own a rental property or something like that.
1: I got enough coming in.
2: You got enough coming in. And then these RMDs hit and you have to start taking some of this money out. And depending on the size of your account, your RMD amount could be substantial.
1: Yeah.
2: It could be tens of thousands. I've seen people with six figures of RMDs.
1: It's ridiculous.
2: What this could do is maybe this bumps you up into a higher tax bracket now. Maybe this bumps up your Medicare premiums higher because your Medicare premiums are based on your income. It's not a factor that you can't afford it, but what happens is that more of your money is now going towards the government instead of staying in your pocket, in your family's pocket, and being an asset that you and your family can rely on.
1: So I set this up with, why are you being told just wait till you get to that age and then start doing some tax stuff?
2: It's easy. It's just that you've been kicking the can down the road for 40 years. Why not just keep kicking the tax can down the road for the rest of your life?
1: Let's be honest about advisors, too. Why would advisors tell you not to do anything now?
2: If I'm being honest, they could stand to make a little bit more money. In the process, the reason or the way that you can get rid, not necessarily get rid, but reduce this taxable burden usually is in the form of Roth conversions, converting your money from pre-tax into Roth where it grows tax-free.
1: Okay.
2: In the process of doing that, you've got to pay tax on whatever you convert over for that year. Withholding that taxes means that now you have a lower amount in the Roth account, thus less assets for that advisor to manage, thus less commission, less fees that that advisor can make because there's a smaller amount.
1: Hmm. So if I have, you said this at the beginning, which you know I speak ad nauseum about, is runway. Using the time that you have becomes so crucial when retirement planning is difficult enough as it is, when you have very little time to plan. And as you said, there are some people who walk in and go, I'm calling it quits in a month.
2: Mm-hmm.
1: What planning have you done? That's why I'm here. A month is not a great planning time. 10 years is a great planning time. And years ahead of that, a great planning time. And because, as you said, by the time I get there, who knows what the government's going to do? Playing with the rules that you have right now is so significant.
2: Sure, sure. Let's deal with the devil we know than the devil we don't.
1: Yeah. How do we figure it out for you? How do we put together a plan that is going to last? So wisetaxbill.com is why I put this out there, because you have tax-deferred money that has been set aside forever. And as Keith said, you're going to kick the can down the road as long as you can. Nobody likes dealing with taxes. But this is part of the tax planning that we do within our vital report. Volatility, income, taxes, asset preservation, and legacy. How do we put it together so make it work for you? And understanding that your retirement plan isn't going to look like anybody else's is why we do what we do. 844-794-9473, 844-794-WISE, or owprivatecapital.com is where you want to go, and we will set up a vital call. A lot of the times we'll do 15-minute calls for you. And we say this all the time, even at the workshops. There are plenty of off-ramps for you. Maybe it doesn't work for us. Maybe it doesn't work for you. Maybe you're not quite sure the chemistry is exactly there and the vibe doesn't work. But meeting in person is probably our
2: I love it. Would much rather meet in person. You get to know somebody, sit across the table from them, get to know them, they get to know you. It's always a much better feeling.
1: And we will actually run just more than what you think that you can take. We'll run a risk volatility score on where your things are now And do they match with where you want to be? Let's do a vital with you. 844-794-9473. You're listening to Wise Money. We're back after this.
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1: So glad you're with us on Wise Money. Brad Johansson along with Keith Lewis.
2: Hello.
1: Omega Wealth Private Capital. Glad to have you with us. Keith and I will meet with you if you'd like. You want to meet together?
2: Yeah.
1: Let's do it. We've done so many of these. But
2: Why
1: we
2: not?
1: Haven't done a whole lot lately. You're busy.
2: Yeah. Yeah. Oh, yeah. Got a busy week this week.
1: It is a good week.
2: Yeah.
1: I'm busy.
2: I like the busy weeks.
1: I like the busy week, too. I've been able to sit here for a while instead of having to go back and forth to Phoenix.
2: This is the longest you've been here.
1: It's a stretch,
2: isn't it? In a long time, yeah.
1: It's kind of nice. People getting sick of seeing me in the office. Hey, we want to see you in the office. Put together a vital call for you, 844-794-9473. We talk about this on The Morning Show with Tom Brenneman. Sports and Money with Mo Egger in the afternoon on Wednesday. And on Wealth Council, which you can see on Fox Business every Sunday afternoon at 2 p.m. and on our Wise Money Show that you can see all across Indiana, Kentucky, and Ohio, and probably going to be expanding as well. Look up your local listings. This has been a discussion now in our home this week because I don't know whether I should say. We have a television service that we're now thinking about changing out of. Have you gone off a normal television service a while ago and you only do?
2: I changed. It's been 5-6-ish years.
1: That's what I figured with you. Because you don't watch. You want to watch what you want to watch.
2: Pretty much.
1: And you're not going to pay for all the other crap.
2: Yeah, pretty much. Yeah. Although now it seems like my bill's gotten back to the same thing.
1: Has it really?
2: Of all the different.
1: Because you add this.
2: Yeah,
1: that. But I'll tell you what, turning on the TV on the holiday weekend, Oh my gosh, there's nothing on TV.
5: Oh, yeah.
1: There's but nothing.
2: If you don't want to watch World Cup.
1: Wise Money was on.
2: Yeah.
1: Oh my gosh, there is World Cup everywhere.
2: There is World Cup.
1: And my, can you hype anything more? I thought NFL games were hyped. Not even close.
2: Not even close.
1: It's people can talk about soccer for, I mean, for 4 hours before a game.
2: Oh, yeah.
1: And I know that mentality. See, because here we're in NFL. Now, you can't do that with baseball.
2: No.
1: You can't talk 4 hours of baseball before a baseball game.
2: No.
1: NFL, probably right on the cusp of that.
2: I would agree.
1: Can do that. You can't really do that with NHL. NBA, now, NBA people are weird, too. They can talk about basketball for a long time before. I'm telling you, nothing. And I'm a sports guy.
2: Yeah.
1: Nothing compares to the amount of time that people can talk about nothing.
2: It is. We think that NFL and NBA and Major League Baseball is serious here. It is nothing compared to how serious they take soccer in countries other than ours.
1: So are you watching?
2: Oh, I've been watching. Oh, yeah.
1: Like, not just U.S. You're watching games.
2: I've watched a lot of games.
1: Hold it. You're an FC Cincinnati guy.
2: Yes.
1: So you, season ticket holder, right?
2: Yes.
1: Okay. So you're a soccer guy.
2: Yeah. Yeah.
1: So in this World Cup thing, hey, thanks for joining on this financial show, folks. 844-794-9473. Is World Cup better? I mean, and is it better that we have it here in the United States?
2: I think I really like that it's here. I think it's exposing a lot of people to cultures and fan bases, things that maybe they hadn't seen, hadn't participated in. It's exposing other countries to our culture, there's videos you can go on YouTube and see.
1: It's
2: all
1: unbelievable.
2: These, the people having Chick-fil-A for the first time and seeing the gigantic American portions that we have of food.
1: I can't remember. It was either Norway, Netherlands, one of those. And the amount of fan base traveling with their countries.
2: Travel.
1: And then are going to major league games that I'm watching on TV with their fan base who can get a multitude of tickets to games where people aren't necessarily going to games. And changing the entire complex of a baseball game because of how they root. So explain this to me. And I apologize, guys. We'll get this. If you want a vital call, call us. But I'm going to talk about this for a minute. 844-794-9473. 844-794 or WISE is the number to call where we're putting together a vital report for you. Volatility, income, taxes, asset preservation, and legacy. If you're getting into this and seeing these other people respond this way, when I say people live and die on an NFL team, I get concerned about the level of emotion of soccer fans.
2: Because
1: it's beyond anything I've ever seen.
2: It's something else.
1: I mean, live and die.
2: I mean, yes, it is their entire mood, their entire
1: world. It is wrapped up in this team.
2: Yes. Yes.
1: Whoever that may
2: be. There's nothing else besides that team.
1: And it is not, sometimes you go, well, Kansas City Chiefs fans are like that because they had that run and then they do this. No. I mean, in these games, you have indeterminate amount of time in between games. It's like a schedule that I can't figure out how they come up with.
2: I can't either.
1: And yet it is that game.
2: It is.
1: And this World Cup. So are you watching this in a different form since you've been a soccer fan for a while?
2: Yeah, I would say so. 10 years, 15, a little over 10.
1: Have you ever been emotionally involved like you're seeing the people in these countries like this?
2: Oh, no, not like them. I watch it just because I enjoy seeing the action. I enjoy the game. I enjoy the performance. I enjoy seeing these athletes out there. But I don't think I could ever have as vested an interest in anything as...
1: and I'm speaking to you and I know you. So you're not going to get emotionally wrapped up lot of things.
2: Purdue sports for a certain amount of time was a little bit of a, I had to scale myself back and say, I don't know if this is worth me being depressed for the next week and a half because we lost a game.
1: All right. So this is now generational. So I'm going to spend a few minutes before we have to go to break on legacy when we're passing this down to the next generation. And that's why people are the way they are about these soccer games, about their country.
2: Oh, it's a family thing.
1: It is a family thing, and it moves from generation to generation. We talk about legacy at the end of these vital calls as kind of a significant thing about where do you want your money to go. And I always say in the shows, it's kind of the tail that wags the dog because I don't have to worry about that until I'm getting ready to die. Mm-hmm. And yet we talk about legacy planning in the early stages, again, with Runway. Why is it significant in planning? Because, you know, you may see an estate sale or whatever as you're walking by and going, oh, somebody must have died. They're passing all of this stuff on. And now it's going to whomever. And if you're giving belongings away, there aren't necessarily tax implications in a lot of that stuff. But should we be considering where our stuff is going? I include beneficiaries in that. And understanding a plan now on the rules that we have, which I guess leads into wills and trusts and what kind of trust kind of thing. How is that part of our vital planning?
2: It definitely matters because we don't know when our ticket will be called. Mm-hmm. We don't have crystal balls to say, I know that on this date of this year, that's when I'm going to go up and meet the pearly gates. So why not start the planning now? You know, I had a meeting with somebody last week, has his money in this one type of account, a place he used to work. And explain that there could be some significant tax savings for his heirs if he were to move it from this account. He'd have to pay a little bit of tax on a portion of it now. But then once it would go to his kids, they would get, I'm not going to get too involved into the nitty gritty, but basically it gets to a situation where it really would improve their tax situation on that amount of money that would be left to them. You mentioned beneficiaries.
1: Yeah.
2: When's the last time you guys out there checked the beneficiaries on what you've got? Was it when you created the 401k 30 years ago?
1: Mm.
2: Has anything changed in the last 30 years?
1: Spouses?
2: Do you still have the ex-spouse on there?
1: Grandkids?
2: Have you had any grandkids since then? Have you had more kids since then? We often don't go about changing these things. So we don't really think about it. And we don't think of the implications that can happen if we aren't keeping our beneficiaries updated, if we aren't keeping our wills updated, if you have a trust out there and if you don't have a trust in there, talk to somebody about that. Talk to us about that, about how trust could possibly benefit you in terms of not just who gets the money, but how and when they get it. Because that all goes into a legacy.
1: And would you like to kick your current partner out of that? And I don't mean your spouse. I'm talking about Uncle Sam. WiseTaxBill.com is the spot for that as we start doing this planning. 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I always apologize. You can't unsee the number that you have put in tax-deferred accounts that Uncle Sam wants at different times in your life. 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Now, let's put together a vital call for you, 844-794-9473, 844-794-9473 or owprivatecapital.com is where you want to go, and we'll put together a call. 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Check your vitals. Maybe it's just a second opinion to see whether or not this works, whether you're in the right spot. You're listening to Wise Money. We are back after this.
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1: So glad you are with us on Wise Money. Keith's just shaking his head at me because sometimes you just don't know where I'm going. My brain,
6: if you don't know where you're going,
1: it's a gift and a curse.
6: I definitely don't know where you're going.
1: Can we go back kind of to the beginning on market volatility and retirement date? If we're talking vitals and the VIAs are volatility on the beginning of all of this, we don't get taught. And we say this all the time. We don't know how to retire, which is why we are here. And why are you different than any other advisor? And I'll let you kind of speak to that, because this is something that Joe has concentrated on after he spent time watching people's lives go down the tank in the great financial crisis.
6: Yeah, forever changed by second worst economic situation our country's ever been through. The big thing is that life changes over time. Your situations change over time, but we often don't change our strategy when it comes to our finances over time. We just keep progressing the same ways that we always have. So when you're 20, you're 30, you could probably take more risk than potential when you're 50 or 60. A lot of that just has to do with the amount of money that you have. A lot of it has to do with what you need the money for. And everyone's volatility is different. Mm. Don't just think that because you're a certain age, you need to be this conservative or this aggressive or what have you. I mentioned that example before, you know, when you're younger, super aggressive. I've met people that are in their 20s that are, in my estimation, a lot more conservative than necessarily they should be, but that's how they feel.
1: They were brought up that way.
6: That's how they were brought up. I know people that, and there's one client you remember, risk score came in at a 99.
1: Uh-huh.
6: You remember her?
1: I do remember.
6: Was that necessarily appropriate? It's hard for me to say, hard for you to say, but that's how she felt about her money. She was very accustomed to the ups and downs.
1: I was not comfortable with her being at 99.
6: I was as well. But that's how she felt. There's another person I'm thinking of right off the top of my head. I'm going to see him in a couple of days. Came in as a 99. Now, he understands, though, that this was just for part of the money. He got to where we preached without me even preaching it to him. He even said, you know, hey, I know if I didn't have this and this other thing and this other thing to rely on, I'd be a lot more conservative with this
1: because money. He had placed his money with purpose.
6: Exactly. Exactly. He'd already kind of handled that. So, and that's what we preach as well, is purpose determines placement. We have to have a purpose for the money. We can't just have it always sitting in the same place, just growing, just investing.

0: thinking in their mind, when I get here, this is what I know I want to do. But don't we have, you and I see clients.
1: I think it's the single biggest hurdle that people have when it comes to setting up a retirement plan, when it comes to talking to somebody like us, when it comes to committing to something, is that change of what I've always done to something different.
0: Yeah.
1: And they just can't get over that safety of doing what you've always done.
0: Here's part of the biggest problem. You push back on me if you disagree. This is who I am. What do you mean this is who you are? Well, this is my job title.
1: Mm-hmm.
0: This is what they called me. This is what I was told to do. Now I'm no longer who I was. And the identity that was wrapped up in something that you've been doing decades, do I not mean as much? Am I not needed as much? Isn't there an emotional change to the identity of who we become?
1: Yeah, I think so. I think so. It's one of the reasons why whenever somebody does tell me, hey, I've got a date. I know when I'm going to retire. I've picked out this time frame. I say, congratulations. That's awesome. It's the first thing I say. Second thing I say, so what are you going to do? What are you going to do? What are you going to do to take up that time void?
0: I'll give you the answer you get back most of the time. Haven't thought about it.
1: A lot of times that's the answer. For some people, oh yeah, I know I'm going to have to do this and I've got a honey-do list and I've got this and that and the other thing. But everybody has to find something because your life has changed and your finances are going to change as well. That you've hit the Great Continental Divide.
0: Yeah.
1: And for better or for worse, things are no longer going to be quite the same as they were while you were working. So if that's the case, why not at least sit down with somebody and talk about what that change will look like and what you need to prepare for in terms of your finances, in terms of spending, in terms of where you're getting your income from, in terms of taxes. Because all that's going to have an effect on your entire retirement.
0: And we talk kick the can all the time. I certainly do on the program, constantly TV and around the country, is that we get lulled into this, and maybe it's part of the government process, of you don't pay your taxes till April 15th. So you don't have to worry about your taxes until you get back into the January, February, to start gathering this stuff. Just wait until you get that. That's tax prep. We kind of reverse engineer on what does tax planning look like. But then tied into the taxes is everything else that goes along with retirement of, I don't have to now. I'll do this later. We're a procrastinating type of human beings here on earth because we've been trained to, when's my deadline? I'll wait till the very end on the deadline.
1: Well, I think part of why people did that, you said one of the driving fears for people is fear. I'll wait until the last moment because I just know I'm going to get some bad news. I just know
0: it's always going to be bad.
1: I'm going to owe the government this much in taxes. I just know if I sit down and talk with somebody, they're going to tell me that I'm not going to be able to retire and I'm not going to be able to do this and that. And it's just going to be bad news. So rather than get bad news, I won't get any news at all. I don't know if that's necessarily the right way to go about it. And quite honestly, most of the people that I meet with that have that mindset and take the step to meet with us.
0: Yes.
1: They're in a much better position than they actually give themselves credit for.
0: They're always surprised. Hold it. Yes. Really? I could?
1: Yes.
0: You mean I might be able to do it earlier than I thought?
1: Now, there may be some adjustments.
0: Sure.
1: There may be some strategic planning and things like that, but that's what we're here for. That's what we do, is to set up the plan, to get you the income engine, to handle your investments and moderate some of the risk that you may have and some of the extra costs that you may have in there that you don't even know about. Setting up the legacy. Do we need some sort of hedge for long-term care? Setting that up. Once you get that plan put together, now that takes some of that fear away. That takes the unknown away. Because if X were to happen, what if we have a huge spike in inflation? Okay, well, we got some money over here that's growing. we can get some protection against that. Well, what if they change

0: taxes. Well, that's why we've started working on these Roth conversions to get you some tax-free growth. What if the market goes down? We set up your income engine. That's going to take care of your expenses. It's going to take care of your lifestyle. The market goes down, who cares? Because the money that you're relying on isn't necessarily tied to the market needing to have gain after gain after gain.
1: See, as you're talking, and again, this is my brain. I'm always thinking of analogies to try and make this more simple for people to understand. You get handed a plate of food, celebration, all right? We're just coming off of July 4th. Let me make your plate for you, Keith. There are two things on the plate, and you want to be polite, okay?
0: Mm-hmm.
1: So you want to eat everything on the plate. You have a couple things that you're not thrilled about. One that you know, I can get through this, but I'm not going to like it. What do you eat on your plate, and what's the order that you eat the stuff on your plate?
0: I usually like to eat the stuff that I don't care that much for first.
1: Dang!
0: Get it out of the way.
1: You and me.
0: Yep.
1: You and me.
0: Get it out of the way.
1: I have to eat it.
0: Yeah.
1: I would like to get the bad stuff out of the way. Same thing with a phone call. Hey, I got good news or bad news for you. What do you want first?
0: Oh, yeah. They give me the bad news.
1: I want the bad news first. And I think that's probably in the planning stages for you, both you and I, of going, it's going to happen. Tell me what I can do about it so I can move on. Which goes to my analogy is everything good is on the other side of the wall of hard.
0: Mm-hmm.
1: You got to go through some of this stuff to get there. And if you don't plan for it, this is kind of what we do with retirement plans all the time.
0: Yeah.
1: I love the idea that we're trying to make it easy for you. Always glad that you join me. Thanks, bud.
0: Oh, thanks for having me. I always have a good time.
1: Will you guys meet with both Keith and I? Give us a call. You can meet with Keith. You can meet with me. We'd love to meet with you together. 844-794-9473. And I don't think it's going to taste all that bad.
0: No. We got some good food here.
1: I think you'll enjoy. As a matter of fact, we do have a lot of good food here. We also have the golf simulator if you want to come hit. That's in the Cincinnati office. Not in the Kentucky office, although the views in Kentucky.
0: Yeah.
1: And the views in Indianapolis are fantastic as well. We want to meet with you in any way that is good for you to put together your vitals, your volatility, your income, your taxes, your asset preservation, and your legacy. Thanks for joining us. 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Hit us up on the website at owprivatecapital.com. Thanks for being with us on Wise Money. We're right back here next time. We'll see you on the radio with Tom Brennan. On with Mo Egger, and on with Wise Money, and on with Wells Counsel. But the radio, Wise Money here on radio, we're right back here next time. Thanks for joining us. See you then.
2: 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Registration is not an endorsement of the firm by securities regulators and does not mean the advisor has achieved a specific level of skill or ability. The information presented is believed to be current and should not be viewed as personalized investment advice. All expressions of opinion reflect the judgment of the authors on the date of publication and may change in response to market conditions. You should consult with a professional advisor before implementing any strategies discussed. Content should not be viewed as an offer to buy or sell any of the securities mentioned or as legal or tax advice. 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
7: President Trump will host Israeli Prime Minister Benjamin Netanyahu at the White House next week as he weighs U.S. military options in Iran. Tuesday's meeting will mark the first face-to-face talks between the two since the Iran conflict began in late February. Netanyahu will also attend the funeral of Senator Lindsey Graham during his trip to Washington, D.C. Former State Senate President Troy Jackson is officially the Democratic nominee for the U.S. Senate in Maine. Lisa Carton reports.
8: Jackson overwhelmingly won the vote Saturday as hundreds of delegates gathered in Bangor to pick a replacement for Graham Plattner. Jackson will now go on to face Republican Senator Susan Collins in the November 3rd general election. Three Democrats were on the ballot to replace Plattner, who dropped out of the race following sexual assault allegations.
7: Wildfires raging in Europe are forcing tens of thousands to evacuate in France and Spain. Spain's Interior Ministry says three fires have merged near the capital of Madrid, and around 60,000 people have been evacuated, with another 28,000 told to stay in their homes. In France, 60,000 were told to leave Bordeaux's suburbs after the entire Cap Ferret Peninsula was evacuated earlier in the week. SpaceX is celebrating the successful launch and landing of its massive Starship rocket. Lisa Taylor has more.
9: Starship Test Flight 13 blasted off from Starbase, Texas Friday evening after deploying 20 Starlink satellites into orbit. The V3 rocket then successfully landed in the Indian Ocean.
10: Starship descending into the Indian Ocean, down to one. And we're in the water.
9: SpaceX is trying to get Starship ready for a crucial NASA test flight next year that could set the stage for the next moon landing. I'm Lisa Taylor.
7: A date has been set for Super Bowl 62 in Atlanta. The NFL announced the game will be played February 13, 2028 at Mercedes-Benz Stadium. I'm Rob Martier.
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7: President Trump is urging the Senate to adopt a budget resolution before lawmakers leave for August recess. Trump is calling for the upper chamber to immediately take up the $95 billion resolution to approve funding for the Iran war. However, his request follows a statement from Majority Leader John Thune on Thursday, asserting that the measure doesn't have 50 votes to pass the Senate. White House Press Secretary Caroline Levitt said Trump's patience is running out with the Senate Majority Leader. Paramount will not close its multi-billion dollar merger with Warner Brothers until a court decides whether or not the deal violates antitrust laws. Scott Carr has the latest.
12: The deal would combine two of Hollywood's five biggest film distributors and two of the five major cable channel companies. A coalition of states led by Democratic attorneys general filed a lawsuit alleging the merger violates a section of an act that bars mergers that would substantially lessen competition or create a monopoly. Paramount Skydance reached an agreement with the California Department of Justice and the Writers Guild of America to pause the deal until either the court issues a ruling or until June 1st, 2027, whichever comes first. I'm Scott Carr.
7: Traffic is flowing again on Sunset Boulevard after an over 100-year-old water main broke a week ago in West Hollywood, turning streets into rivers and shutting down the famous boulevard. Rich Cassone with details.
13: Los Angeles Department of Water and Power confirmed that the street reopened as planned overnight Friday after they replaced the damaged pipe. Residents were relieved.
14: I feel great about it. I am a little surprised, but happy they were able to get it done so quickly, just for all of us who live up here.
13: Crews will return in the coming weeks to complete the permanent street paving. Crews work 24/7 to get the traffic flowing again. I'm Rich Cassone.
7: The Education Department is removing a decades-old anti-discrimination policy. According to the Department of Education, it rescinded a long-standing policy that allowed statistical disparities to serve as evidence of discrimination in schools during civil rights investigations. I'm Rob Martier.
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1: So, Aaron, I'm no businessman.
0: Oh, I know.
1: I mean, I invented the MP1 and the MP2, and you know how far those got me.
0: I know.
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10: It's still up in the air on what the commander-in-chief will do next with Iran. President Trump says he's close to a decision about a major attack on Iran. In remarks at the White House on Friday, Trump said he's considering, quote, a massive attack even bigger than the strikes conducted during Operation Epic Fury. He noted he hasn't decided yet, and he believes that Iran, quote, is very serious about negotiating. Tensions remain high in the Middle East as the conflict enters its fifth month. Former Maine State Senate President Troy Jackson is now the Democratic nominee for the U.S. Senate. Jackson overwhelmingly won the vote Saturday as hundreds of delegates gathered in Bangor to pick a replacement for Graham Plattner. Jackson will now go on to face Republican Senator Susan Collins in the November 3rd general election. Three Democrats were on the ballot to replace Plattner, who dropped out of the race following sexual assault allegations. A new survey reveals that construction is booming when it comes to wage increases. Rob Martier has this story.
11: An analysis by ADP found that last month pay growth for job changers in construction was up nearly 13%. Median gross pay was over $59,000 compared to $43,000 for all job switchers that month. ADP says the hiring boom for construction workers, along with their increasing salaries, is likely to continue while apprenticeships and trade programs grow. I'm Rob Martier.
10: And Wisconsin's attorney general is weighing in on this week's deadly shooting by a Madison police officer as tensions remain high in the community. AG Josh Cole urged residents to trust in the independent review as investigators gather evidence after 38-year-old Corey Ruiz was killed Wednesday during a struggle with MPD officers. Police say Ruiz pulled a knife and injured an officer. I'm Jim Forbes.
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10: SpaceX is celebrating the successful launch of its massive Starship rocket. Starship Test Flight 13 blasted off from Starbase, Texas, Friday night at 6:51 p.m. Eastern. The V-3 rocket was carrying functioning Starlink satellites for the first time. After deploying 20 satellites into orbit, the rocket landed successfully in the Indian Ocean. A SpaceX official says it was, quote, the softest splashdown ever of a Starship rocket. The private space company is trying to get Starship ready for a crucial NASA test flight next year that could set the stage for the next moon landing. Federal law enforcement officials are investigating an alleged violent interaction between a man and a sea lion at a San Diego County beach. Sharon Reardon has this story.
3: A video posted on social media allegedly shows a man kicking a sea lion at La Jolla Cove Wednesday night. The National Oceanic and Atmospheric Administration, or NOAA, says sea lions are federally protected under the Marine Mammal Protection Act. They say any attempts to harass, harm, pursue, feed, capture, injure, restrain, or kill the animals may be punishable through fines or jail time. The viral video has sparked outrage among animal advocates, including PETA, the Sierra Club, and others. NOAA's Fisheries Office of Law Enforcement is investigating. I'm Sharon Reardon.
10: One person is dead after a car drove into a crowd in Germany's capital. Reuters reports the vehicle plowed into a group of people near a gay pride parade in Berlin. At least 15 people are hurt, some with life-threatening injuries. Police have not yet arrested any suspects. And lottery fever is growing with a combined total of $1.4 billion on the line between the Mega Millions and Powerball lotteries. There was no grand prize winner in Friday night's Mega Millions drawing, so that jackpot jumps to $80 million for Tuesday. Meanwhile, Powerball drawing is worth at least $600 million. I'm Jim Forbes.
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4: Welcome back to The Weekend Dive. I'm Rory O'Neill. Plans to honor the late Senator Lindsey Graham have been finalized. The Hill's Blake Berman reports.
5: The late South Carolina Senator Lindsey Graham will be honored at a ceremony in the Capitol Rotunda next Tuesday after unexpectedly passing from an aortic dissection. President Trump is expected to give a tribute at his funeral service at the Washington National Cathedral. The filing period to run for Graham's Senate seat is now open. Graham's sister, Darlene Graham Nardone, who was appointed by the South Carolina Governor Henry McMaster to fill her brother's seat for the remainder of this term, says she plans on running to succeed him. President Trump has given his support to her, saying in part on Truth Social that she has, quote, my complete and total endorsement. Senator Graham joins a handful of Palmetto State politicians eyeing the seat, including Congressman Ralph Norman.
4: The South Carolina Republican primary will be held on August 11th. Some people are still shooting off fireworks to mark Independence Day celebrations, but in stores, it's already back to school time. The National Retail Federation is predicting a record $43 billion in K-12 back-to-school spending this year, $103 billion for college students. The NRF's Allison Zeller says many shoppers already started.
6: Really, a lot of what we're seeing is that consumers are shopping around. They're waiting on the best deals. They are trying to figure out how their shopping list fits within their budget.
4: Zeller says there's some sticker shock.
6: Affordability is definitely top of mind this season across all of the consumer demographics that we track. Shoppers also are reporting that they believe that they're seeing higher prices this year. 61% who have already started shopping are saying they are seeing higher prices, and they're taking some strategies to approach the season in pretty common ways. About half are comparative shopping more often. They're looking to shop at discount retailers. They're looking for coupons. They're all trying to find ways to get those lists completed, and you know, even in regards to presumed higher prices.
4: NRF chief economist Mark Matthews says consumers these days are only saving about 3% of their income when it's normally over 8%.
7: So people are saving a lot less than they have historically, and they're more comfortable spending more. And the message here is that the consumer is actually choosing to spend rather than to save. Now, you can view that as a positive, that consumers are comfortable enough that they can opt to keep spending and not save for a rainy day. But I think also, you know, that there is a bit of concern when consumers have to reach into savings or save less in order to continue to spend. Now, the fact that they're doing that, you know, that's great for the economy in the short term. But I do think that it could pose some challenges down the road if we, you know, hit a bit more of a rocky patch.
4: The success of the back-to-school shopping season is often seen as a predictor for the holiday shopping season that starts in November. Immigration and Customs Enforcement, ICE, reports it's made a record number of arrests over the past month. News Nation's Corey Smith reports it comes as a series of deadly confrontations involve ICE activity.
8: According to the most recent data from the Department of Homeland Security, ICE is doubling down on interior immigration enforcement. Border Czar Tom Homan says with the agency now fully funded, you can expect those numbers to be higher.
9: In June, we had the highest numbers of arrests in the history of the agency, of ICE, and July is tracking to even beat that. So we're hitting on all cylinders now. We're deportation maxing. Since we're fully funded, we just got to keep going.
8: So let's dig into the data. There are currently more than 65,000 people in ICE detention. About 43,000 of those folks were booked into a detention facility last month. That is the highest monthly total since President Trump returned to office. Homan is also doubling down on transparency when it comes to ICE operations. Questions have been raised after separate deadly shootings in Texas and Maine, both leading to the deaths of two men who were not the target of ICE officers. Homan says he supports the use of body cameras.
9: I'm a big proponent of body cameras, always have been, because you look at studies, they exonerate officers like almost 90% of the time. But also, I'm a big proponent because I want the American people to see what that officer sees when he takes some action. The American people are going to see exactly what he sees in real time.
8: Homan also added there will be accountability if any officers involved in these recent incidents broke the law. He also said that he is a proponent of more training when it comes to immigration enforcement. He also says his own role of border czar is to develop strategies and push them down through the departments. As far as morale goes, he says it is rising and higher than it was during the Biden administration. Homan says ICE officers are working hard, sometimes 6 to 7 days a week, which is why he feels that some of them should be given some time off. At the White House, Corey Smith, News Nation.
4: There's new legal trouble for the social media manosphere influencers known as the Tate brothers. Andrew and Tristan Tate were taken into custody this week in South Florida for alleged crimes they may have committed in the United Kingdom. Their attorney, Joseph McBride, spoke to reporters outside the federal courthouse in Miami.
10: We are, of course, objecting to extradition because Andrew and Tristan are innocent. They've never done nothing wrong. They shouldn't be extradited for crimes they did not commit. They're entitled to have their day of court that we've been litigating the case for 3 years in Palm Beach County in Florida.
4: Asked how the brothers responded to being arrested.
10: Their first reaction to the allegations is the first reaction that any innocent man or woman would have. It's garbage. It's a stitch-up job. They're after us to punish us with the process. The process is the punishment. When you drag somebody's name through the media, when you slander them, when you defame them, when you accuse them of heinous and terrible allegations, the process becomes the punishment until you can clear your name. They've been clearing their names domestically and abroad for years. This is just the next logical conclusion in that situation. Keir Starmer just retired or is retiring. I'm sure he's mad that Andrew and Tristan Tate had a lot to do with his fall in Great Britain. And there's a new guy in there right now. But this is the last vestige of attack of a prime minister who didn't do a good job. And he continues to do bad work. And I'll just leave it there. Innocent until proven guilty. We're going to let the court process play out here the way that it should. We're happy to be here.
4: The Tate brothers were taken into custody days after making several high-profile visits in Washington, which is why McBride thinks this case is all about politics.
10: Yes, it's politically motivated. There's no question about it. These guys went to D.C. to exercise their First Amendment rights. They met with members of Congress as private citizens. They met with friends in Washington, D.C. They walked the grounds of the Capitol, and 3 days later, they're in the jumpsuit. You do the math.
4: As for what's next,
10: one of the ways that we'll argue, I'm not going to give away our entire arguments here, but we're certainly going to say that there are special circumstances. We're certainly going to use a totality of the circumstances argument, and that will be one of the things that we argue for certain.
4: The first job, prevent the brothers' extradition to the UK.
10: What's important to do now is focus on what's here and now, what's before us. Well, we have to go in there. We have a conference coming up in a few days. We're going to set a briefing schedule. We'll make our arguments before the court. We'll see what this judge does. I don't want to make political statements about the administration when right now that's the executive branch and we're here in front of the judicial branch. And I want to be mindful and respectful of the people that we're in front of here.
4: President Trump and Secretary of State Marco Rubio are not expected to interfere in that extradition. President Trump spending more time traveling to hype up the economy. Next time on The Weekend Dive, I'm Rory O'Neill.
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11: The 250th anniversary of the United States of America. Today we are celebrating with Ohio Goes to the Movies, taking a look at the many, many films in all 88 counties that have Ohio influences, whether they're in the background or right there on the silver screen, from the designers to the sound effects to the writers, the producers, the stars. They're all being represented through Ohio Goes to the Movies. And our guest today is actress Beverly D'Angelo. You'll remember her from the vacation movies with Chevy Chase. She is here to tell you all about it and how you can go to the movies for free to celebrate our 250th anniversary. It's all going on right now.
0: And later.
11: Summertime, thinking about financing that college education. Well, there have been some big changes in federal student loans. We're going to talk about that with a certified financial planner. His name is Brian Walsh, about those changes, and he's got some advice on how to move forward and how to plan for your higher education.
0: Now on iHeartCincy with Sandy Collins.
11: 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And that's where Company like SoFi hopes to make a difference, offering a range of digital financial services that are designed to help people borrow, save, invest, and build long-term financial security. Today we have Brian Walsh to talk about the recent changes made to the federal student loan program. He's got some practical advice today for making the most of your money. We're talking about student loans, the federal student loan reforms that are going into effect now with Brian Walsh. He's a certified financial planner with SoFi, and he is the head of the advice and planning department. Brian, thanks for being here and being able to explain what is happening with student loans.
12: Of course. Thank you so much for having me today.
11: If you were to cast a ballot, bad, good, what would you call these changes for borrowers?
12: Yeah, as a financial planner, I would say good, because I'm a big fan of certainty. And in the federal student loan space for the last 5-6 years, there has been a ton of uncertainty, which makes it really hard to develop a good plan. Mm-hmm. Now that we have certainty, we can build our plan around it.
11: So when you're just looking at the headlines, these changes going into effect, it gets rid of a Biden administration loan program. Those people are going to have to move. Just asking off the cuff, do you have any idea how many borrowers are affected by the cut of that Biden program?
12: Yeah, so it varies based on different periods of time, but we're talking about several million borrowers that were enrolled in the SAVE plan, and now they're going to have to choose, do we go to the standard repayment plan or the new repayment assistance plan, which conceptually works the same way as the SAVE plan, just that the specific terms are a little bit different.
11: Are the costs going to go up for people who are borrowing, and what options do you have right now that are changing or that are have been there that can help with this situation?
12: Yeah, so when we're comparing what was in place before to what the new reality is, the standard repayment plan is relatively the same. So people who are enrolled in the standard repayment plan, that works just like any other type of debt or a mortgage, where you have a set repayment period, your payment is based on how much it's going to take to pay off your loan during that time. So those people aren't really going to see much of a change. For people who were on income-driven repayment, in the past, there were 4 different options. Now there's the repayment assistance plan, and it's still based on a percentage of your income. It's just with this approach, that percentage will go up as your income increases, and the payments will be, you know, slightly higher than other past programs that were available, especially the SAVE plan. So I think regardless of what bucket you fall into, it's an important time to review your student loans and say, what's the best option for me moving forward with what I know? Not what I was doing before, not what I'm defaulted in doing automatically. What should I proactively do based on my situation?
11: I understand there's some limits now for professional students, the graduate students, and maybe the medical students. How does that affect, I mean, if you have a cap of $100,000 that you can borrow and you need more, what's a student to do?
12: Yeah, there are caps that were put in place. So on Parent Plus loans, that cap got put into place where now parents can only take out $20,000 a year up to $65,000 total. And then there's also going to be some annual and lifetime caps for student borrowers. Realistically, a lot of people were using a combination of federal student loans and private student loans before these caps were put in place. So we'll continue to see that happen. I think what we're going to see more of is more people turning to private loans where they can get potentially more favorable rates. And then conversations I've had personally with members over the last couple of years, I think we're going to see more people really looking at how do we control how much we borrow based on the expected return I'm going to get on this investment with the earnings I'm going to have. And it's started to affect how people are choosing what school to go to, where they're going to live, how they budget for room and board. Those are probably the big changes that we're going to see on the borrowing side of things.
11: So, Brian, you know, for somebody who's maybe going to be the first person in their family to go to college, there's nobody behind them and who love them, but they don't have any idea how to navigate this. And they're getting help maybe in their high schools or maybe there's a college
13: assistant that is going to help out, where should someone go, not only in their own circle, but, you know, like for somebody like you at SoFi, what sorts of professionals does someone turn to help navigate all this really complicated stuff, trying to budget the next 4 or 5 years of your life?
12: Yeah, that's a great question. And I honestly relate to that firsthand because I still remember filling out the FAFSA back in the day with the help of my guidance counselor, explaining those topics to me and the questions to me. So I think if you're still in high school, working with your guidance department, if you're in school or in college, or you're in the process of enrolling in that college, talking to the financial aid office of that university, they are like the unsung heroes on campuses. And then you can also work with financial professionals. 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And even though it seems intimidating going through it, you know, the best step is just moving forward and figuring out, okay, what decisions do I have to make, and just start checking things off the list.
13: I'm speaking with Brian Walsh. 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
12: Yeah, the best place to go, you can go to SoFi.com, or you can download the SoFi app. We have plenty of great free resources. You hit on one of them. We have an entire Learn content library where you could type in, here's what I'm looking for. We also built a financial education course on Coursera. As you mentioned, I'm a nerd. I have my PhD in personal finance, and I taught a college course, and I'm like, why not just make this available to everyone? And then you can also schedule an appointment with our financial planners in the app or on our website and ask some questions, go through your specific situation as well.
13: Are there any pitfalls that people need to be aware of at this point? What kind of signs would someone who doesn't know what to look for see taking you down the wrong path?
12: I think two of the biggest challenges I see people coming across when they're looking specifically at student lending are, number one, they don't take the time to shop around. When we're talking about student loans and the balances we're tossing around here, even small differences in interest rates can end up to thousands or tens of thousands of dollars. So if you're going through the process, take the time to shop around and make sure you're getting the best deal. And then the second thing would be, as you're shopping around, make sure it's paying attention to more than just the headline interest rate. Look at any sort of origination fees, look at your repayment options to make sure that that aligns with what you want to take out and how you want to pay it back as well.
13: Mm-hmm. I want to circle back to something that you said earlier about deciding whether or not this investment is worth it going into the field that you're in. So how do you make a determination whether, when you're borrowing that money, is it going to pay off in the field that you're trying to get into?
12: Yeah, that's a great question. I think overall, I'm still a huge believer in higher education. I mean, there's data across the board that shows that people who end up completing higher levels of education, they earn more money, they work longer in the workforce, they have more flexibility. So I think, you know, pursuing higher education is still extremely valuable. Mm-hmm. Where you choose to go and how you choose to spend that money along the way, that's really where I think it's helpful to vary that based on what you plan on doing. And I'll use myself and my wife as an easy example. My wife, she majored in education, and her goal was to be a teacher, whereas I was majoring in finance. And looking at the average earnings of those majors, let's say if it's education, mm-hmm. then it's okay, I should limit what I borrow based on where I go. Maybe there's not going to be a huge difference in how much money I earn if I go to a private school versus an in-state school versus starting 2 year and then going 4 year. And you can really control costs that way, based on the expected earnings of the major, based on the graduation rates of the universities or the schools that you're looking at. So I think it's not necessarily saying, do I go or not go? It's just, where do I go? And how much money am I going to spend along the way getting my degree based on the earning power of that degree.
13: Brian Walsh, got so many other questions for you, but we've run out of time. He is with SoFi. He's the head of advice and planning and a certified financial planner. We really appreciate you taking the time to help us try to figure out where to go with this. Do you have a website we can direct people to?
12: Yeah, you can go to SoFi.com, SoFi.com, or you can download the SoFi app to find out more information.
13: Thank you, Brian, for being part of the show today, and we appreciate all your time.
12: Yeah, thank you so much for having me.
13: A special guest coming up next, Beverly D'Angelo, the actor from the vacation movies with Chevy Chase. She's here to talk about our celebration of the 250th anniversary of the U.S. and Ohio Goes to the Movies. 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
13: Back to the show here on iHeartCincy. I'm Sandy Collins. Today we're talking about money and borrowing money in order to get a better education. Managing your money's never been more complicated. From student loans, mortgages, to investing, saving, planning for retirement, making smart financial decisions, it all can be overwhelming. And that's where a company like SoFi hopes to make a difference, offering a range of digital financial services that are designed to help people borrow, save, invest, and build long-term financial security. Today we have Brian Walsh to talk about the recent changes made to the federal student loan program. He's got some practical advice today for making the most of your money. We're talking about student loans, the federal student loan reforms that are going into effect now with Brian Walsh. He's a certified financial planner with SoFi, and he is the head of the advice and planning department. Brian, thanks for being here and being able to explain what is happening with student loans.
12: Of course. Thank you so much for having me today.
13: If you were to cast a ballot, bad, good, what would you call these changes for borrowers?
12: Yeah, as a financial planner, I would say good, because I'm a big fan of certainty. And in the federal student loan space for the last 5-6 years, there has been a ton of uncertainty, which makes it really hard to develop a good plan. Mm-hmm. Now that we have certainty, we can build our plan around it.
13: So when you're just looking at the headlines, these changes going into effect, it gets rid of a Biden administration loan program. Those people are going to have to move. Just asking off the cuff, do you have any idea how many borrowers are affected by the cut of that Biden program?
12: Yeah, so it varies based on different periods of time, but we're talking about several million borrowers that were enrolled in the SAVE plan, and now they're going to have to choose, do we go to the standard repayment plan or the new repayment assistance plan, which conceptually works the same way as the SAVE plan, just that the specific terms are a little bit different.
13: Are the costs going to go up for people who are borrowing, and what options do you have right now that are changing or that are have been there that can help with this situation?
12: Yeah, so when we're comparing what was in place before to what the new reality is, the standard repayment plan is relatively the same. So people who are enrolled in the standard repayment plan, that works just like any other type of debt or a mortgage, where you have a set repayment period, your payment is based on how much it's going to take to pay off your loan during that time. So those people aren't really going to see much of a change. For people who were on income-driven repayment, in the past, there were 4 different options. Now there's the repayment assistance plan, and it's still based on a percentage of your income. It's just with this approach, that percentage will go up as your income increases, and the payments will be, you know, slightly higher than other past programs that were available, especially the SAVE plan. So I think regardless of what bucket you fall into, it's an important time to review your student loans and say, what's the best option for me moving forward with what I know? Not what I was doing before, not what I'm defaulted in doing automatically. What should I proactively do based on my situation?
13: I understand there's some limits now for professional students, the graduate students, and maybe the medical students. How does that affect, I mean, if you have a cap of $100,000 that you can borrow and you need more, what's a student to do?
12: Yeah, there are caps that were put in place. So on Parent Plus loans, that cap got put into place where now parents can only take out $20,000 a year up to $65,000 total. And then there's also going to be some annual and lifetime caps for student borrowers. Realistically, a lot of people were using a combination of federal student loans and private student loans before these caps were put in place. So we'll continue to see that happen. I think what we're going to see more of is more people turning to private loans where they can get potentially more favorable rates. And then conversations I've had personally with members over the last couple of years, I think we're going to see more people really looking at how do we control how much we borrow based on the expected return I'm going to get on this investment with the earnings I'm going to have. And it's started to affect how people are choosing what school to go to, where they're going to live, how they budget for room and board. Those are probably the big changes that we're going to see on the borrowing side of things.
13: So, Brian, you know, for somebody who's maybe going to be the first person in their family to go to college, there's nobody behind them and who love them, but they don't have any idea how to navigate this. And they're getting help maybe in their high schools or maybe there's a college assistant that is going to help out. Where should someone go, not only in their own circle, but, you know, like for somebody like you at SoFi, what sorts of professionals does someone turn to help navigate all this really complicated stuff, trying to budget the next 4 or 5 years of your life?
12: Yeah, that's a great question. And I honestly relate to that firsthand because I still remember filling out the FAFSA back in the day with the help of my guidance counselor, explaining those topics to me and the questions to me. So I think if you're still in high school, working with your guidance department, if you're in school or in college, or you're in the process of enrolling in that college, talking to the financial aid office of that university, they are like the unsung heroes on campuses. And then you can also work with financial professionals. So we offer complimentary access to financial planners. 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And even though it seems intimidating going through it, you know, the best step is just moving forward and figuring out, okay, what decisions do I have to make, and just start checking things off the list.
13: I'm speaking with Brian Walsh. He is a certified financial planner. 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You have a free series of emails for parents called A Parent's Guide to Paying for College. 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
12: Yeah, the best place to go, you can go to SoFi.com or you can download the SoFi app. We have plenty of great free resources. You hit on one of them. We have an entire Learn content library where you could type in, here's what I'm looking for. We also built a financial education course on Coursera. As you mentioned, I'm a nerd. I have my PhD in personal finance, and I taught a college course, and I'm like, why not just make this available to everyone? And then you can also schedule an appointment with our financial planners in the app or on our website and ask some questions, go through your specific situation as well.
13: Are there any pitfalls that people need to be aware of at this point? What kind of signs would someone who doesn't know what to look for see taking you down the wrong path?
12: I think two of the biggest challenges I see people coming across when they're looking specifically at student lending are, number one, they don't take the time to shop around. When we're talking about student

0: ability. So I think, you know, pursuing higher education is still extremely valuable.
1: Mm-hmm.
0: Where you choose to go and how you choose to spend that money along the way, that's really where I think it's helpful to vary that based on what you plan on doing. And I'll use myself and my wife as an easy example. My wife, she majored in education and her goal was to be a teacher, whereas I was majoring in finance. And looking at the average earnings of those majors, let's say if it's education, mm-hmm. then it's okay, I should limit what I borrow based on where I go. Maybe there's not going to be a huge difference in how much money I earn if I go to a private school versus an in-state school versus starting 2 year and then going 4 year. And you can really control costs that way based on the expected earnings of the major, based on the graduation rates of the universities or the schools that you're looking at. So I think it's not necessarily saying, do I go or not go? It's just, where do I go and how much money am I going to spend along the way getting my degree based on the earning power of that degree?
1: Brian Walsh, got so many other questions for you, but we've run out of time. He is with SoFi. He's the head of advice and planning and a certified financial planner. We really appreciate you taking the time to help us try to figure out where to go with this. Do you have a website we can direct people to?
0: Yeah, you can go to SoFi.com, SoFi.com, or you can download the SoFi app to find out more information.
1: Thank you, Brian, for being part of the show today, and we appreciate all your time.
0: Yeah, thank you so much for having me.
1: Well, that's the show for this week. 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I'm Sandy Collins. 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
2: 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My name is Randy Cook. Each week, Greg and I sit down here and talk through some of the issues of retirement, things you probably know about, things you might not know about, and we bring those up. And if you haven't had any help or sought out any help yet to help you with your retirement planning, well, we encourage you to take a look at Golden Reserve. Okay, to get things started today, we're going to the movies. And you remember in the movie City Slickers when Billy Crystal asks Jack Palance, he goes, "What's the secret to life, Jack?" Or he didn't say Jack, it was his character. "What's the secret to life?" He said, "One thing. One thing is the secret to life." And then we never really found out what that was. Well, they talked to Steve Rubino, who's the head of retirement at J.P. Morgan. They said, "What is the secret to retirement?" And he said, "One thing." And here is his answer. He says, "You can't control the markets. You can't control the headlines. You can control how much you save, how you invest, and how you react when the markets go into times of volatility." Not bad advice, Greg, for somebody who's out there in the financial world. What do you say to that one?
3: You know, I thought a lot about this, and I thought I was going to be nice, Randy, but
2: I'm not.
3: Okay. And it's because it's a little frustrating. You know, I can't blame J.P. Morgan. They're in the business of managing people's money. So, mm-hmm. Of course, everything in that sentence has to do with you needing J.P. Morgan. I don't know if you noticed, the innuendo there is, "You need me. You need to pay me 1%. Pay me 1% and I will answer all these questions." Because that's what I hear when I hear this. And I can't help but be biased because we have the show Fire Your Financial Advisor. How much you save? Yeah, sure. That's smart. Mm-hmm. But the other two, how you invest and how you react to times. Do you think most retirees, like, the most important thing is how I react to times of volatility? That's really a mouthful. I find it funny that they use the word volatility. You know what volatility means, Randy? Do you know what the actual definition of volatility?
2: Well, in markets, it's up and down, all the crazy up and downs. What are you going for here?
3: You're measuring unpredictability.
2: Okay.
3: That is the definition of volatility. You're going to measure how unpredictable something is. So in everything else in life, when you were raising your kiddos, mm-hmm. were you like, "I'm going to measure the volatility of my babysitter"?
2: No.
3: No, you're like, "No, that's stupid. Why would I do that? It's too important." You know, when you go on a trip, "I'm going to measure the volatility of the fun I have on this trip."
2: No, that doesn't make sense. No.
3: "I'm going to measure the volatility of this position I'm about to take." Mm. No, nobody thinks like that. If you need to have a volatility measurer, are you playing the wrong game? Are you really in the business of needing to know not only is something going to be unpredictable in the most important financial times of your life, but not only that, now you have to know how to react? Am I going to do a jujitsu barrel roll? Am I going to do a backflip? Am I going to avoid the ninjas in the closet? Like, what is Greg talking about? I don't know, but it makes no sense that you need to have a game plan for your financial unpredictability. Doesn't that sound crazy? Am I the only one like looking at this and saying the whole world has it wrong? I mean, by nature, the stock market is unpredictable. Let me give you a perfect example. Over the last year, roughly, the stock market has gained 20%. Over the last 6 months, roughly 9%. Over the last month, 0%. A week or so ago, lost 1%. That seems a little strange. It seems like things are bouncing all over the place, Randy. I'm trying to make sense of why we need a risk meter, other than we need people, they need money to be in their system so they can charge 1%. But when I look at the stock market right now and people ask what I think, I said, well, I think no one knows how to value AI. No one knows how these data centers are going to play out. The Mag 7 is kind of getting left in the dust. with these new IPOs and these new chip companies. They don't know how to value it. Private equity can't sell any of the companies they bought for the last 10 years. We're at war and we have midterms. I don't know, man. It's a lot going on. Mm-hmm. All of those things could positively or negatively affect the stock market, right? If you really want to be honest, that seems like a lot of headache. And I guess maybe I'm old fashioned when I think about this, but if I work for 30 years, I want my retirement to be predictable and easy and fun and exciting. I don't think I necessarily need my investment plan to be that way, Randy. Mm-hmm. I don't think we need our investment plan to have a volatility gauge that I have to make decisions that could drastically affect my life savings. If I'm in that investment plan, I think it's the wrong investment plan. I think there's plenty of investment plans that provide a high degree of predictability, a high degree of certainty, a high degree of focus on the things that matter, on my goals in retirement. Because as we normally figure out, Randy, you can be right or you can get what you want. And usually you can't have both. Mm-hmm. And when I think through that statement, it means a lot to me. I try to live by that, especially when I'm arguing with my wife. I want to get what I want. I want a happy weekend and a fun weekend. I don't need to be right. Although I want to be, Randy. I want to be right. I don't stop wanting to be right when I argue with my wife. But I'd rather get what I want. And I think that's how you should look at retirement. If you really spend some time, what do you want? I want to do everything I want to do in retirement. Or do I want to be the richest guy in the graveyard? Or alternatively, a guy that doesn't get to do everything he wants in retirement because he was trying to be the richest guy in the graveyard, chasing returns that don't matter. I think you should make money in retirement. Of course, that would be silly. I can't run a financial, you know, company without getting people returns, but like there's ways to do it where there's very little risk and there's ways to do it where there's a lot of risk. And I think people should have that option. Unfortunately, at JP Morgan, I think most people get the, you have to know how to react during times of unpredictability with your life savings. That sentence alone should scare the bejesus out of you. And the way we start this conversation is let's not make it overwhelming. Let's sit down with you and let's see where your risk is right now before anything happens. It's called the Market Risk Report. It breaks down how, what percentage is at risk. If we have a 2008 or 9 or 2022, what that means in terms of what, how your assets would have performed back then. So how much would you lose in dollars? Most people talk in percentages. That doesn't work as well. If we just say, hey, you'd lose $400,000, that usually gets people's attention more than you'd lose 17%. So that's how we do that. We do it at no charge as part of every roadmap we build. It's that, and your financial advisor will never know. We just look at your last statements and our system and our software build it for you. And then we start having the harder question, which is, what do you want to do in retirement? What kind of fun do you want to have? And by doing that, Randy, we can then tie the two together. Most people don't do both. They just start investing based on you trying to beat the indexes and beat the stock market, which I think is stupid. I think no one operates in life that way. You don't aimlessly just try to beat things that don't matter. You don't take risks that doesn't matter. That is reckless. What you do is you chase goals that matter. And to do that, you need to make sure that you have the right tools to understand what risk you're taking and why you're taking it. And if you don't need to take risk, take less of it. Have less volatility, less unpredictability in your plan. And I think with that, the byproduct of doing that is you'll do more. You'll have more fun. You'll go on more trips. You'll spend more money. That's the whole idea of retirement, isn't it? So let's help you spend more money. And the Market Risk Report, I think, is the first tool that you should be looking at when you go on that journey.
2: 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You're out there on a cruise or a weekend away or just sitting watching TV on the couch. 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Are you on the phone with your financial person right away? Maybe not. 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We have offices in Mason, Blue Ash, Milford, Hamilton, and Fort Wright, Kentucky. All right, so Greg, being an estate planning attorney, I bring stories in here about, you know, estate planning issues and inheritance and things like that. Sometimes it's a little hard to find some of those stories, but of late, it has not been at all. I'm seeing a trend right now away from market risk and over to tons and tons of stories of families that are inheriting money and all the problems that go along with it. But this apparently is an attitude that's out there right now, is that boomers are kind of saying, okay, look, I'm afraid of running out of money. So whatever I've got, I'm going to use. And whatever is left over when I'm gone, you can have. That's my estate planning. That's my inheritance. That's my plan. And they don't do much. They don't have anything written on paper. It's just whatever's left over, you get it. And Greg, tell me how that attitude could probably lead to some problems with the family and with inheritance.
3: Well, as many of you know, we started this in 2010 with Ehlers Stallings Law Firm, which was a firm that focuses almost all of its resources on estate planning or elder law. That's our goal. That's how we attack it, right? That's how we really want to go out there and help people build plans that help them age. And the big things in life are life events that drive the need for estate planning. Estate planning, Randy, is like homeowner's insurance. You don't know you need it until you need it. Mm-hmm. It's nothing that pays off. It doesn't give you dividends. It doesn't do a lot until something bad happens. And unfortunately for most people, they never have that feeling because the biggest benefit happens when you're in a nursing home or you pass away. So I'm going to walk through how I would build an estate plan. And I'm going to walk through hopefully some motivation to get you to do an estate plan because it's really important. And here are the life events where people do estate planning and for different reasons. When you go off to college, you probably should have a healthcare power of attorney put in place. The idea being is if you're off in college and you go into a hospital, the hospital will not share your information with your parents without a power of attorney. So having healthcare power of attorneys for your kids when they go off to college is important. It's basically a free document that you can probably find online, or if you have an attorney, they can fill it out to make sure it's done correctly. I never advise doing anything online, but I'm a little biased. I am an estate planning attorney by trade. The next big hurdle in life is the wedding bells. When you get married, you now have someone that has legal affiliation and connection to each other. And when you do this, you're usually adding them as your executor to your will, your healthcare power of attorney, your financial power of attorney. You're doing all the basics, but more importantly, you're starting to tie each other together to make the decisions that you need when you pass away. People think just because you're married, you have rights. Regarding these things, you don't. You need a document that says this person can make healthcare decisions if I can't. This person can have access to my bank accounts if I can't. Because people are like, oh, I'm their spouse. Doesn't matter if they're still alive, right? They're like, well, they named me as a beneficiary. They're still alive. Beneficiaries only transfer when you pass. So those things are really important when you get married. Then the biggest event usually we see in life is the kiddos. When you have kids is usually when the big estate planning push happens because you need a document. It's your will that says, who will take care of my kids if we can't? And guardianship is a big deal. For most families, that motivates them. That's the psychological motivator, like, I do not want, insert somebody, a family member, taking care of my kids. And you're all thinking about it right now. You're like, I did not want person X or Y to have anything to do with the raising of my children, and I don't want it to be a chance, and I don't want my spouse's crazy mother-in-law to be part of that. I can say that because my in-laws are in Brazil, so they're definitely not listening to this station. So I can pick on Paul Deci and Antonio. So those are how you build out, you know, that life event. And it's important. It's 100% important. And that's the care of your children. It also, you can control the purse strings. A different person or the same person can control who has the access to the money to support your children. All of those are very important things that you need to do when you have kids. Now, fast forward, here's the biggest law. The reason this happens, because let's say you get married in your mid-20s or your early 30s. You know, most baby boomers got married in their mid-20s, right? Give or take. You then work to 65. That is a 40-year gap of not dealing with an attorney. That is the most common gap we see. People do not touch their estate plan until that final life event of retirement. And the thing about this is kind of like, what you just said happens a lot. I don't care. I'm going to spend all my money and
4: if something happens to me, just take me out in the field and shoot me. And you kids will figure it all out. Blah, blah, grandpa, blah.
3: I mean, that is a conversation I've heard 1,000 times. I've met with thousands of people retiring. You know, back in when I was a practicing estate plan attorney for almost a decade, every third meeting was, blah, your kids will figure it out. Let me tell you why they won't. And let me tell you how this is one of the worst things you could do to your family. Everything's important. Like, you think it's picking investments. It's not. This is the best gift. And everyone's like, well, my kids, you know, they'll figure it out. I'm like, it doesn't go to your kids. It goes to your spouse. So the burden, you're saying, I don't want to make any big decisions. I'm going to make no big decisions. And I'm going to push all that burden to my surviving, bereaved widow. That's what I'm going to do. And most times the guy goes first statistically, and that is just how it goes, right? Like, the reality in this situation is that you need to do something, because if mom and dad cement a plan, the kids don't always have to like it, but they follow it. And it gives the surviving spouse comfort that they did it together. It gives the kids direction on who's going to be in charge, because I'm going to build out a quick estate plan for you so you can hear what I'm talking about. When you do an estate plan, the first is like, all right, we need a living will. A living will basically says, if two doctors say that I'm clinically brain dead, unplug me. That's dark and terrible, but think about not doing that. And now your kids have to make that judgment call. They don't get to make the call. You do. You're taking the power away from them and you're saying, that is what I want. I do not want to be a vegetable. And I don't want to pass the burden of you having to end my life to my spouse or to my kids. So a living will in the states, and every state's a little different, but a living will, that's what it does. That's a very important document. I know it's not a fun document to sign, but it's a document you need to sign if that's what you want. Next, you have the healthcare power of attorney. If I can't act, if someone's doing surgery on me and they see that there's a tumor, they can then ask your spouse, hey, can we take it out? Or if you have a cognitive issue, hey, we need someone to make healthcare decisions, treatment, all those things, facility, all that stuff. I always say, you know, everyone usually names their spouse, but then after their spouse, they're like, well, who should I name? Someone that's emotionally capable of making big decisions. You don't want a crying, hysterical mess that won't make any hard decisions. Usually your healthcare private attorney has to make the decision of, will you go in a nursing home? Will you have this treatment? Will you do this thing? Like, that person has to be a decision maker. And when you build your healthcare power of attorney out, I recommend not doing it by committee. People are like cheating. They just name all their kids together. I'm like, what a mess. You know, like, because now you have everything by committee. No one can make a decision. And when you have a healthcare decision, it may be urgent. So a lot of people will involve their siblings in these decisions, but you need one decision maker. Then you have your financial power of attorney. This person has access to your bank accounts. This doesn't have to be a financial wizard. They just have to be someone that's good at paying their bills and financially stable. There's your financial power of attorney, Randy. That happens. Then you have your will, just your backstop. Who do you want to be your executor? Who's good with paperwork? This isn't like a really sexy position. This is just someone that's going to organize all your stuff and get it through the court process if you have to go through probate. Then you have your trustee. This is the person that's going to cut the checks and divide your estate up when you're gone to all the right people. They're going to cut all the checks. They're going to make sure everything's paid off. Again, organized, good with paperwork. That's a good trustee. Now, if that went fast and you're like, this is overwhelming, of course it is. That's why our roadmap has a legal protection plan where we take an inventory of all your documents and we give you recommendations if you should update documents, if you should get new documents. Do you need an asset protection trust? Do you need a revocable trust? Do you want nursing home protection? Do you want probate protection? Do you want tax protection? All of these things are part of our complimentary no obligation sit down where you actually get to sit down with attorneys and figure this stuff out, right? After you go through this process, Randy, and if you decide to move forward, you know, we include this as part of our retirement fee because it's that important. And if you don't make this decision, it passes on to your spouse or it passes on to your kids. And the reason kids, you know, fall apart is because they're bereaved. And now you have to make all these hard decisions. And mom or, you know, someone made decision X or decision Y and the other siblings don't agree, or, you know, life's complicated. Brothers and sisters don't always get along. All of these things surmount to very, very highly volatile, remember volatile, unpredictable behavior from your kids, because they'll never be in a worse moment in their lives, most likely, where they're dealing with the worst day of their life. And now they have to make all these decisions. Do them the best thing you can. Make the decisions for them. You may want money to go to the grandkids. You may want money to go to certain different things. Make all the decisions for them. Make it easy for your spouse, for you guys. I highly recommend estate planning. It's one of the best gifts you can give your family on those, you know, later parts of your life. I know it's not fun to talk about dying, but it happens, folks. And like, what you can do is lessen and make the worst day of your wife or your husband's life or your kid's life a little less worse. And estate planning is how you do it.
2: 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Here's the number, 513-327-5477. 513-327-5477. 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
2: So one of the purposes of this show is to kind of alert people to some of the curveballs that you might have in retirement. And there was a recent survey, and here's a couple of them that retirees are finding. 40% of retirees said that healthcare costs are higher than they thought. And 20% of retirees said we're spending more than we thought. So those were some kind of surprises that people ran into. Greg, what are the other surprises that people have? They get into retirement. Sometimes people won't get a retirement planner in their life. And then something happens in retirement, then they get the retirement planner. Then they come and say, how are we going to fix this? So what are some of the things that you see might lead to that?
3: Yeah. Can I react to the investmentnews.com percentages first?
2: Sure.
3: Can I give you a little reaction?
2: Go ahead.
3: So the 40% healthcare costs were higher. That's actually probably fair. Mm-hmm. Healthcare costs are outpacing typical inflation. It's about 6% over the last 10 years is the average. I want to say, depending on where you live and what state you're in, and most of that is monopolized by Medicare Part B, which is probably one of the drivers. It's gone up a lot. And if you're like, what's Medicare Part B? If you're not there yet, it's like your doctor visits and stuff. It's the insurance that you add on that covers all the outpatient stuff. So that's fair. That cost is going up a little bit. But when they say 20% of retirees said they are spending more than they thought, don't you want it to be higher? I hope Golden Reserve's clients are around 100% because I feel more comfortable. I spend more, I do more. Like I think that it's funny that the industry so brainwashed retirees that spending their money is a bad thing. Hey, I'm having too much cake. I'm having too much fun. Hey, I'm having way more fun than I thought I was going to have. I don't understand why that's a negative, but I digress. I will answer your question, Captain Kitten. And when we go through this, I think it's important that people think in delta, and it's very hard to do. And I'm going to explain what that means if you don't mean delta is the difference, right? So the delta, when you think about it, like politics is an easy one. So if you're thinking about, I'm going to vote for Joe. Joe's not a good example because that's actually his name. I'm going to vote for, Bill's a bad one too. I can't think of somebody's name. Walter.
6: Okay.
3: I'm going to vote for Walter or Susan.
2: Mm-hmm.
3: Now, I may hate both of them. And most times I do hate both candidates. Randy, if you really must know. But I have to decide, who do I hate less?
2: Mm-hmm.
3: And that is the art of Delta. Is figuring out how I can find that middle ground of saying, I have to figure out the difference of doing one thing versus another, because that's how grownups think. Now, are we going to be grownups when it comes to our retirement, or are we going to be toddlers? I don't like him. I don't like her. Bah, bah, bah, bah, bah. That is a toddler logic, not a grownup way of addressing your retirement. So let me explain to you a toddler's reaction and a grown-up's reaction to tax planning. And this happens all the time. You have a $1 million IRA. We effectuate a tax plan. And we say, all right, hey, retiree, we're going to take out $100,000 for 10 years to convert it to a Roth so that you get all of your taxable money out and doesn't pass on to your spouse if you pass away. It doesn't pass on to your kids, but we'll also get it so it hopefully is a lot less tax. Okay, yeah, that sounds great. And then April comes along.
2: Mm-hmm.
3: And we get a nasty, nasty phone call. I just paid $15,000 in taxes. Toddler. That is a toddler response to tax planning. Grown-up response. Thank you so much, Greg, for making sure I only pay $15,000, because I know if I would have passed away, my son is in the 35% tax bracket, and you just saved me $20,000 on that one draw, but roughly $200,000 over the course of my entire IRA detaxing strategy. Toddler, I don't like to pay tax. No crap. You allowed to say crap on the radio, Randy? I just said crap.
6: You can do that.
3: Say it again. No crap. You can't think of it in terms of paying tax. No one likes paying any tax. We get it. It stinks. But the reality is that $1 million is getting taxed no matter what. No matter what, it's just a question of when and how much. So why not pay the least amount possible on your IRA? That is what our IRA tax plan does. For the grown-ups out there, the toddlers will throw the hissy fit, and most of them will keep throwing the hissy fit every year and act surprised that they have to pay tax on a chunk of money they'd never paid tax on. The reason most people don't feel this pain, Randy, is very simple. They don't ever spend it, and it ends up going to their kids, and then their kids end up paying tax on the whole thing at the higher tax rates. We call that the kiddo's penalty. You could take it out at 10 or 15% or 30 or 35% if it goes to the kids. If they take that whole $1 million out, they're going to pay $300,000, $350,000 is going to go to Uncle Sam just in federal tax. That's not even counting your state tax, depending on where you live. So let's avoid that. Let's be grownups, not toddlers, and embrace the art of Delta planning, where it's like, I want to know what the difference is. I know I don't like it. I'm not saying you have to like paying $15,000. I'm just saying you have to like it more than paying $35,000. That is what our IRA tax plan does. No matter what, it's getting taxed, folks. You have to embrace that. That $1 million IRA is not yours. 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The IRA tax plan, our tax specialists, all these people are going to work together to hopefully give you some direction to save the most amount of taxes possible on your IRA. 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Don't delay. This is one of the most powerful parts of our roadmap. 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It's one of the most revealing. 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We'll do it for free, Randy.
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2: 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You start to figure that out in your head. A recent survey had 75% of people picked the income, the $60,000 a year, because they did the math. And here it is. $60,000 a year, if you pull that out of that $1 million, it would last about 16 years. But that should probably show you that, you know, $60,000 a year for life is probably the better route. And Greg, this kind of shows me that we should be looking at the monthly number, not necessarily that big number that everybody is focused on, $1.4 million, all that stuff, that we should be focused on month and we should be focused on income. And that is where really the secret to happiness is in retirement, isn't it?
3: Can I be a jerk?
2: Sure, go ahead.
3: What is up with this article? Investment, what are they, a pirate? Are these pirates? Are they just taking the million and burying it in some desert island? Can we assume 5% growth? Can we actually use some common sense here? If you take $1 million, you're not going to be like, I'm going to go put it under the palm tree, and never use it and take my $60,000 a year from my, the parrot on my shoulder, Like, what the heck's going on here? If we just assume a 5% growth rate, that thing's going to last 30 years. 30 years. I mean, this stressed me out. All right. I got that off my shoulders. I mean, it's just nonsensical that someone would not put it at least in a money market or something. I mean, what are we doing here, Randy? Mm-hmm. But not to poo-poo the investmentnews.com's point, although I just poo-pooed it. RDR. And when we go through this kind of analysis, what do people want? This is like a weird trick question. Like, do you want income or do you want $1 million? It's like, can I have both? How about instead of asking these stupid financial questions that have no context for any normal retiree, you know, factory worker, you know, engineer. None of these people are like thinking in terms of compounding interest in dollars and lifetime and how long you're going to live. They're just thinking, how about simple questions like, do you want to do everything you want in retirement or not do everything you want in retirement? I'll take the former, please, if I could. And I think that to me is the magic. When we start thinking in terms of reality versus numbers, the math gets really easy. Because if we look at what you do, and I'm not just saying this to be cheeky. If you sit there and say, I want to, let's break it down. Let's get in the weeds. That's what our income forecast says. Let's get in the weeds of what you do. Let's see what you did last year. All right, you went to Florida. You went for a month. Is that enough? You want to stay longer, shorter? They're like, no, month was good. We go in February. All right. We like to do two trips, a big one and a small one. All right, we're going to do a cruise. All right, that's great. We got those holders. So we start building out this thing. Was last year your ideal retirement, or would you want to do a little more if you could financially? We always ask that secret. If you could do more, would you do more? Yeah. All right, let's add an extra trip. And you know what? Let's add an extra week to Florida. Let's just give it a little buffer, a little fun buffer. This is the opposite. Most people do buffers for risk, not me. No. We're going to have more fun, Randy. We're going to have a little bit more excitement in your retirement. So we're going to add an extra trip. We're going to add these things. We're going to have all your, you know, hard costs, your healthcare, your Medicare payments, your, you know, house, utilities, blah, blah, blah, blah. We're going to add all that up. And what our income forecast does is it takes that number and it pushes it out 25 years, which is, you know, meaningful because 25 years is a nice long retirement. And we're going to assume a very conservative 5% growth. Hey, let's just say your money grows at 5%. And let's take that money out. We'll put some inflation there, some cost of living adjustments, all that fun stuff's in there. And this isn't a budget. Most financial advisors build budgets. Why? What do budgets make sure you don't do, Randy?
7: You won't spend.
3: You're scared because you made up a budget. This is the opposite. This is the ultimate spending hall pass. This is the permission slip that says, go out and do it. Because if we run this thing and your accounts hold even, you're feeling pretty good. What if they grow? Looks like we need another trip, Randy. My goal is to get you to spend your money, not have it grow arbitrarily in some accounts that don't mean anything. You're not trying to be the richest people in the graveyard. You're trying to have the most memories under management possible. And to do that, you need to have someone that's encouraging you. So the best part about this tool isn't when we build it the first time. It is cool. You'll see it and you'll be like, oh my gosh, my money grew. And usually the spouse, usually the wife, looks at the husband and gives you the I told you so look. I knew we should have done more. And the husband's like, all right, you got me. Fine. We'll do another trip next year. We'll add on to the patio. We'll do the pool. We'll do the hot tub, whatever. The sauna. All of these things. But the best part about the income forecast is we update it every year, but we keep it at 25 years to show you that longevity and to build confidence. And if your income forecast keeps growing every year, meaning the account balances that we project out keep growing, you feel real comfortable doing a little bit extra every year. And you never know what's coming up. And it's nice to have some flexibility to do a little extra. And that was the idea behind this income forecast, as opposed to a budget, to get people to do more and spend more. And the reason we can get away with this is because we don't charge a percentage. We have no financial incentive for you not to spend your money. Whether you like it or not, if you're part of the 95 or whatever it is percent of the country that has a 1% fee, you know that they have a financial incentive for you not to spend your money because their fee will be larger. We have a flat fee that doesn't change no matter what you spend or what your money grows or doesn't grow or spend. Whatever it does, you pay the same flat fee. The idea is we're on the same side of the table as you. Financial advisors, no matter what they say and how nice they are and how many times they send you text on your birthday and talk about your grandkids, they're sitting on the opposite side of the table. Their business model is adverse to your retirement enjoyment. It is inarguable. If you spend money, they make less money. That is a fact. There's no way they can argue that. And that is what no one wants to talk about. And that's why we have this show. We want you to say, listen, not only are we going to give you an income forecast that shows you how to spend more money, and that's why we do it, because we're on the same side of the table. Let's go have some more fun. Let's have some more memories. But we'll also run we have a fee analysis that we're going to talk about in our next segment that really helps people understand what's coming out of their accounts and maybe highlights that maybe we're not fully aligned. Maybe me and my financial advisor don't have all of the same interests and goals. I might be thinking about trying to figure out how to buy my lake house, but my financial advisor might be thinking about how to buy theirs. And I think that's a scary place to be with someone in charge of your life savings. Our income forecast will be the most fun you've ever had in a financial meeting. We know they're lame. It's a low bar. But when you start talking about spending more and more money, they start to get kind of fun because you can start dreaming a little bit. And that's the whole thing the industry seems to miss and why we have this show, Randy.
2: 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You can find us at one of our offices near you, Mason, Blue Ash, Milford, Hamilton, and Fort Wright, Kentucky. Here's the number, 513-327-5477. Again, 513-327-5477. You know, one of the things that you'll learn as you listen to Greg is consider the source. Mom used to say that to you. Consider the source. And when you go out there and look at financial news, when you see something called smart asset, you're probably going to get something that's going to be in favor of financial advisors. So this show is called Fire Your Financial Advisor, and this might be why. 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Using a financial advisor will probably get you 2.4 to 2.8 more in returns. 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Those emotional decisions that you will make, the financial advisor will even that out and probably save you 5.5% per year. So a big savings there if you use a financial advisor. I'm going to go to the bathroom now and let Greg go for the next 10 minutes. 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
3: Ah, geez. You know, I actually like Smart Asset in some ways. 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But no, if you've ever been on smartasset.com, if you ever want to understand a fee structure for a financial advisor you're evaluating, they break down everybody. Mm-hmm. Raymond, Eddie, Fisher, they have the most updated fee schedules, all the fun stuff in there. So I actually like what they're doing in terms of transparency, but they have ad revenue. They need to pay the bills. So, you know, I guess they sell their soul once in a while to, you know, whoever wrote this article. And I hear you, right? There is some veracity. I'm not going to completely blow this up. There's some truth to the fact that having a professional involved could help, right? And it's having the right kind of professional. But like having a professional involved, it's the most important financial decision you ever make. Everyone knows that. You're taking everything that you worked for 30 years and you're saying, all right, don't blow it. And you're either doing it on your own because you're a do-it-yourselfer, a DIYer, or you're picking someone like a financial advisor to help you navigate the next 20 or 30 years of your life. But they're the most important because you're relying on this money to last. And to not only last, I feel like that's the way the financial advising community, I want it to mean something. I want your retirement that you saved to mean something. I want it to produce memories. I want it to produce experiences. I want it to be for something more than just a bunch of numbers. I don't want you to get by. I want you to live your best life. I want you to chase your dreams. I want you to do new things. I want you to go out there and not worry about money. So when they see this, you must evaluate the cost of not having a financial advisor. So the cost evidently is losing some percentage points, which may or may not be true. I don't know. You got to kind of in the source, could they be a little bit more efficient? Yeah, sure. Could they keep you from putting all your money into Costco gold bars? Probably. That could be another win where you're not putting all your money into SpaceX, you know, Anthropic, and you know when it goes live too, and you're dumping your money into all these new IPOs, and you're listening to all the pundits talk about all these things. Like, yeah, they'll probably moderate some of that, hopefully, and not, you know, fan the flame. But I think again they miss the point. If I'm evaluating the cost of not having a retirement planner, not a financial advisor. So we consider ourselves retirement planners. We refuse to call ourselves financial advisors. We've reinvented a new name. We're called retirement planners. The reason's simple. We only work with retirees. You got to be at or in retirement. Only way we work with you. That's our rule. And our entire system is built for you. Unlike most financial advisors who will work with anybody, right? If you're working, you know, wherever you're at, they have a system that they'll just take anybody because 1% goes on all accounts real nicely. 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And the cost of not hiring a retirement planner means you won't spend as much. You won't have as much fun. You won't go as many trips. You won't be as connected with your family. You won't feel as safe. You won't feel better. You won't have as much predictability. You'll have more volatility in your retirement. You'll have more investment decisions and less grandkid decisions. Is that what you want? Is that what people are looking for? I guess if you're looking for like a math course and a bunch of stress and a roller coaster of picking your trips based on how SpaceX does, then hire a financial advisor. But if you're looking to have someone that can predictably set you up to forget about your investments, make your retirement the easy part, and start focusing on the stuff that really matters in your life, your family, your friends, the people you love, like that's what hits home for me. That's why I do this job. I think that's why we fight so hard. It's because every year that people are scared and lose is 12 months of memories that could have been created to make really, really special lifelong events. Like, you know, I think about it in terms of my family. I'm sure you think about it in terms of your mom, Randy. Mm-hmm. But like, the only thing that people run out of in life is time, right? And don't waste it with a financial advisor. Don't waste it with someone telling you no, or you can't, or you're scared. I would encourage people, let's look at what they charge for this. You know, we talked about the fee analysis as part of every roadmap. Your financial advisor will never know. You just bring your statements in. We'll show you what they're taking for what they're giving. And it is their value. Do they do tax? Do they do legal? Do they do income forecasting? Do they do travel agencies? Do they do your tax prep and tax returns? Do they build your legal documents? What are they actually doing? Or are they just riding the stock market like most have the last 10 years? And just no matter how much of a dum-dum you are, you're still doing pretty good because the S&P 500 is growing every year. That's not planning. And that's not fostering a relationship that focuses on spending. It fosters a relationship that fosters investing, which isn't really what you're interested in, is it, Randy? Is that what people want? Do they want an investment advisor, or do they want a life partner and guide that will help them navigate their golden years with the most fun, the most security, and make sure the accounts are full too, to ensure that you can keep doing more? I mean, there's two different, completely different philosophies here. And I think the fee analysis surprises people a little bit on what their advisor's investments cost and what they charge a year, not just on a yearly basis, but over the lifetime. I mean, you could think about an advisor's 1% fee on $2 million is $20,000. You know, that doesn't seem terrible. It's like over 30 years, that's $600,000. And they're just like, wow, that is a lot. That is a lot of my money going to Chip, who seems to not be able to understand what a preposition is. But, you know, he lives down the road and I guess he goes to my church and so be it. So, Randy, our roadmap does the fee analysis. It does all these things. I hope people take the time to dig in. I really do. I hope they take the time to think about what do they really want out of this relationship and what do they really want in retirement. Do they want someone that's going to be talking investments all the time, or do they want someone that's going to be talking about their next trip all the time and helping them feel good and confident in spending their retirement money, not just saving and investing it?
7: 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That means, hey, I'll go see what these people have to say. Give Golden Reserve a look. 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Where are you with taxes? Is it a 401k that's going to power your retirement? You need to have a strategy for it. 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Let's get those boxes checked off for you in retirement. 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That's 513-327-5477. Well, we are up in the mid-year point of the year. We just had the All-Star game for baseball, and that's kind of the way that we kind of mark the middle of the year. Are you marking the middle of the year for you financially? And if you were to sit down with Golden Reserve right now, as a retiree or a pre-retiree, what would we be talking about to get everything in line for the mid-year point? That's coming up next on Fire Your Financial Advisor with Greg Ehler.
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7: Well, we're at the mid-year point. Always almost moving our way into August now. Baseball's All-Star game is over with. We're at the mid-year point. So, Greg, if somebody sat down, I mean, many times you'll say to me, we're going to have a tax meeting, we're going to have a mid-year meeting, we're going to have these different meetings throughout the year to keep going. Talk to me about what you'd be talking about, I guess, with people who are clients and maybe people that aren't clients. They're moving in for the first time and how they're doing. What would be the checklist of things that you just kind of go through to questions that you would ask people?
3: Sure. So let's talk about our clients. So the clients that come in the doors have two in-person meetings a year. Most people, I think, only have one meeting a year. We have two. And in the first half of the year, usually a little bit closer to the, like right around when our second quarter starts around March, we do an annual review. That annual review is exactly what you think of an annual review. It's a tire kicker. Do you have any health issues and changes, family issues and changes, wealth issues and changes, life issues and changes? And do we need to make any adjustments? Sometimes we need to get legal involved. Sometimes we need to get tax involved. Hey, we sold some property. We were thinking of, you know, my husband has Alzheimer's. So, you know, all of these things alert changes to the finance, the legal, the tax. All of these things affect everything. So we need to make sure that we stay on top of any big life changes. If no big life changings happen, then we're going to start talking about your income forecast. We're going to say, hey, let's update your income forecast again. Let's see how much money would be left in 25 years if you spent the same amount of money last year you did every year. Okay. That gives them confidence as they're changing their spending habits. It's a great exercise. We're going to dig in to investments from the standpoint of, are you happy with the split, the amount of risk, the returns, all that fun stuff that gets handled like it would at any review. And, you know, we're going to do some dreaming. We're going to see, we're going to talk about Golden Ticket, our travel agency, to see, you know, again, it's at no charge or no cost to them, but like, is there any upcoming trips, group trips? You know, we do two or three group trips as a company that we send our clients on that they love to be part of. We're doing the Bahamas here in the fall. We're doing Vegas at the beginning of the year. So those are just two of the upcoming trips that we have planned. And then we're saying, hey, or do you want to plan one for your own? And they can just reach out and build their own adventure. Because again, it's about life and memories, not just finance and retirement. And then, you know, at the end of the day, we're going to make sure, again, the legal's buttoned up, the tax, you know, we're going to talk about a little tax, but the second meeting of the year is the tax planning meeting. So coming up here in October, November, we're going to do our tax draws and our tax conversions to make sure that our IRA tax plan is not only being updated based on the new balances, but also being executed, that we're doing our Roth conversions every year, that we're maxing out your plan to ensure that we're on time to get your entire IRA Rothed up and in the right position to have the maximized tax savings to pass on to your spouse or to your loved one. So that's kind of our year in a nutshell once you're a client. For people that aren't a client, Randy, we would sit down and we do analysis. We do a second opinion analysis. We look at your market, you know, markets, fees that you're paying, you know, your legal plan. We'd look at your tax situation for your IRA, and we'd look at your income plan. We do that at no charge, no cost, no obligation. When you come in, our market risk report will break down what percentage of assets could go backwards, what's the risk, and what could that mean in dollars if we have another 10, 15, 20% downturn? How much would you lose, and how long would that take to go back? And then you can kind of decide, is it too much, too little? Kind of Goldilocks it. Fees, we're going to show you what you pay your advisor.

0: for the last, you know, forever, almost 10 years now, because we care about retirees. We care about them having the right information. And if they have this information, Randy, they tend to make great decisions.
1: Mm-hmm. And that is really a great way to end this today, is more information for you about what you're in for in retirement. And working with a group that's been through retirement hundreds and maybe thousands of times, and they've seen, you know, some of the missteps that people have made. We want to make sure that you don't make missteps as well, and say, this is what's coming if we keep going down this path. Let's do the roadmap for you today. 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You'll kind of go through the website, learn more about Golden Reserve. Then let's sit down and actually talk through everything that Greg just said right now. 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
6: 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Good to see you again, my friend.
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6: 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I'll give you that number again, because after our conversation, you're going to want to reach out to John and the team. So group coverage, we've talked about this a few times in the program over the months, but I know last week you said you wanted to do kind of a broader scope analysis and conversation about what you can do for groups. Now, are we talking about any size group, or what are you focusing on here when we think of groups and getting group coverage?
7: So we can do any size group. We do traditional group plans. One of the biggest things that we have is master contracts with a lot of the top insurance companies. So if you're listening to it here, you go, I don't know what that really means. It actually means we can do in-house underwriting on large groups. So even if you're like saying, hey, I have Blue Cross or I have United Healthcare or whatever, and I've been dealing with this guy for the last couple of years –

0: One of the things that we really analyze is the claims of the group, and we can do that in-house. And a lot of times you can keep exactly your current plan, and I can beat the price that you're already on. Yeah, we do that. We do that.
1: Keep your current plan and get a better price on it?
0: Yep. We can actually go back through, re-underwrite it. Because what happens, too, and a lot of times is you kind of get this just kind of age-banded or level coverage pricing. And a lot of brokers don't really go in there and try to analyze the group itself and see if there's ways to cut crossed by, you know, if you have a relatively healthy, and this is, you know, we had a 100-man group. We had one person on there that was exceeding hundreds of thousands of dollars a year. So that was not a healthy group just for that one person. If you are a healthier, large group, that is one of the things that we can absolutely look at and shop the options for you. The other thing, too, is we're seeing a huge push on the larger groups to start looking at things like ICHRAs and different things like that that we've talked about on previous shows. If you really want to like gouge your eyes out, go research ICHRAs online. But
1: ICHRA?
0: Yeah, ICHRA. So basically, it's just a way that an employer can set up a fund where he can, an HRA, health reimbursement account, that they can actually pay for the premiums for their health insurance plans, but they don't actually have to do the group. So basically, you're just turning around and you're making an allotment of money and saying, hey, this is how much we're going to put towards this ICHRA. There's a big calculation on it to figure out affordability. But once we kind of institute that, you don't have to worry about the group side anymore. So
1: is there a tax benefit for an employer doing that?
0: Absolutely. Okay, great. Yeah, absolutely. Just like doing group insurance. But instead of me going out as the business owner saying, hey, I have 200 lives every year, I got to stop what I'm doing. I got to go spend 2 or 3 weeks shopping for health plans, try to see where I can get coverage. If I'm going to move an insurance company, I mean, 12 of my employees are going to lose their primary care.
1: Oh, gee, yeah.
0: So
1: the
0: you
1: logistics
0: can
1: on that.
0: The logistics can be a nightmare. And like, well, this is the employee I really want to keep, but I can't afford to stay where I'm at. You know, I got to convince that guy to go change his primary care or his doctors. So it can be daunting in that situation. So a lot of the groups are starting to go with the health reimbursement account. So basically it's just saying, hey, here's the allotment of money. We deal with a third party that administers the whole thing. It makes it very seamless. You're hands off. They handle everything. They basically go in and they handle all the process and the paperwork so that you're in compliance. But the big piece is you're out of the health insurance business. I no longer have to shop benefits anymore. And now the benefit of the employee is I have this money and then I can use that money and go buy any plan that I want to.
1: Oh, it's kind of like the concept of school choice that I embrace all the time. Rather than the money going directly to the school, it goes into your pocket. You get to choose where you send your children to school. See, I can interject my political commentary into this conversation as well. Got the money in your hand. You're an employee. You go to John Ruhlman and you say, find me some medical insurance.
0: And don't overthink it. I mean, we've been doing this for years on other sides, right? So you look at what we do for investment accounts for our employees, you know, how many of us are still offering pension plans anymore? I mean, they really don't exist, right? So what are we doing? We're doing 401ks. Well, I'm not structuring where my employee puts his money. I'm not worrying about how the fund grows, right? I'm like, hey, I'm going to match you and you go invest in every vehicle that you want. So we've been doing it for years on the financial side for our employees. It just makes so much more sense to do it on the insurance side. So that is one thing that we can really look at, especially for larger groups too. So again, both options, the traditional side, the ICHRAs, and again, it's sitting down, having a real conversation and finding out what situation works best for you. Now, one of the things that I've been doing a lot here in the area is the smaller guys, right? The smaller businesses. So the guys that are, you know, 15, 20, 30, 40 man groups, right? And they're the ones that are struggling to hire people, struggling to maintain good health, but also the bottom line. And when you look at healthcare costs in general, where a lot of these group rates are going up 5, 8, 10, 15, 20% a year, it's like, how do I absorb that? So again, it's about having a real good conversation. And I always say, listen, again, I can do the group plans. If that's what you feel most comfortable with, I want that blanket coverage, I want to choose a plan, we'll absolutely look at that. But again, even when they have those conversations, you know, one of the things I always tell them is like, listen, you have your original census form that has, you know, the ages that they smoke, if there's any real major medical issues or anything like that, and I can get you a quote. But when we do the group breakups, and this is something we've done a lot here recently over the last year or two with a lot of your listeners, we look at, does this really make sense to do group insurance? And I will say 8 out of 10 times, it doesn't.
1: Really?
0: Absolutely. Because again, you're in the same boat, right? You're in the same boat of having to pay an exorbitant amount of money for health insurance. I mean, I've literally helped some of your listeners that are paying $1,000 a month for an employee, you know, $800 a month for an employee. And, you know, you're paying 50, 60% of that. And then you're like, well, I can't cover their spouse or kids. You're going to have to pay full price. Remember, one of the things that we do is, of course, we're going to look and see if they qualify for tax credits.
1: Sure.
0: But because you offer group insurance, they can't.
1: Yeah.
0: Right? So, you know, well, we can look at doing what we call a group breakup. So it's kind of like the same way of like doing the HRA. We're not going to go that route, but basically we go in and go, listen, you know, what would you like to provide for your employees? Maybe it's a dental plan, vision plan, life insurance. You can also do Section 125, which is the cafeteria plans, which is we can wrap into first dollar coverage. So kind of like what we've talked about on individuals a lot, you as an employer, I can pay for the primary, the secondary supplemental coverages, right? And a lot of times those gap plans, those extra coverages that you're adding on to your employees is going to help alleviate all their out-of-pocket expenses, all, you know, that gives you that first dollar coverage. And then we go, well, now because you're not offering group insurance, well, now I can handle each one of those employees specifically and going, okay, what does your situation look like? Do we go on a private plan for major medical for them? Or do I look at a marketplace split for them because they qualify for tax credits or have a medical history? You're out of the health insurance business.
1: Again.
0: Again.
1: Yes.
0: You know, you're just providing secondary coverages and supplemental coverages, which, let's be honest, they are significantly rate stable. We're not dealing with huge increases on these plans.
1: Rate stable meaning they're not fluctuating radically, but also probably in the final analysis, less expensive.
0: Less expensive, yes.
1: For the employer.
0: So if the whole group.
1: Improving the employer bottom line.
0: But again, it's not just improving your bottom line, right? Because we talk about cost prohibitives on this show, right?
1: It's, yeah.
0: Copays, deductibles. These are cost prohibitives. You mentioned last week that, you know, oh my God, I don't want to buy that health plan because I got to pay $9,000 to even use it. So these are thoughts that go through employees and they're going, well, maybe I can go work somewhere else. I'll take 50 cents less an hour, but they have a little better deductible, you know, and I want to make sure that I'm not paying all this money out of pocket. So, you know, we struggle to say, I want to offer affordable, really good health coverage. I want to maintain top talent within my organization. I want to have something that is lucrative for hiring, right? That's a huge thing about benefits, right?
1: Yeah.
0: You know, I want to be able to bring in that top talent.
1: It sets you apart from the competition when you're looking to hire good people. If you've got much better medical coverage, that's not going to set them back a heap load of money.
0: Absolutely. So when you go, hey, listen, we have a complete comprehensive package now, where based upon where your situation is, you'll meet with John and his team. You will pick out your own major medical plan to make sure that you have your doctors in it, make sure it covers the prescriptions that you're on. I'm not going to be subjugated to make sure that my one size fits some plan is going to help you, right? And now in your situation, you're going to be a lot happier because on the employee side, especially if they can qualify for tax credits, we're talking huge savings. I mean, I've worked with groups where I'm saving the employees $800, $900, $1,000 more a month on their major medical plans. I mean, can you imagine turning around to your employee and giving him a $10,000 raise?
1: Yeah, putting it that way is really that's what knocks it out of the park right there. You're basically giving him a $10,000 raise.
0: Yeah, and a lot of situations, even $200 or $300 a month. That's $3,600, $4,000 a year. I mean, you know, that's the raise you can give them this year.
1: Yeah. And, you know, in the past on the program you've mentioned, you know, if you think about the employee that makes $30,000-$40,000 a year and, you know, they're, you know, $300-$500, maybe $1,000 a month, that's just a huge benefit for them.
0: Yeah.
1: I mean, they go to Kroger every week too, you know,
0: it's like, yeah. But let's be realistic. Most of these people probably opt out.
1: Yeah.
0: You know,
1: well, and, from the traditional
0: yeah.
1: way, but you're yeah. in, and I also want to go back to this. When you talk about, you're looking at each of the employees in the employment group individually.
0: Yes. Every single one.
1: So you're talking to the employer. You sell them on this concept. The employer recognizes the tremendous benefit of employee retention, drawing talent, bottom line improvement. So you've hit the home run with the employer. Then you pivot over to each of the employees and you recommend something that suits them individually.
0: Absolutely.
1: That's a lot of work. I mean, it really is. I'm not, your business model is a fantastic one, but you know, this isn't something you just, you know, it's like fill out the form, we're done. No, I mean, it takes, it's a lot of deep dive you're doing.
0: No, and that's even funnier too, because you know, I have hundreds of agents throughout the country that, you know, that work with me independently, right? We have our office here that, you know, these are my employees that work with me, and I get agents all the time that will go to me, John, I you're helping these people do it, and like, how do you do it? I'm like, the last group we did was like 38 men and the larger group, and it was 250 man hours. I'm like, for the average broker, the guy works for himself, maybe has one assistant.
1: Not a chance.
0: He doesn't have a month to take working on one case, you know, meeting with every one of your employees. So I've built my business to be able to help my clients go this route. And, you know, our biggest thing, number one, I mean, I know you mentioned it is a lot of work, but it's about keeping our clients. You know, I want to make sure that we do as much as possible to fit every bucket for you along the route, because it's important to us, because, you know, it's our name. It's,
1: yes.
0: You know, but it's,
1: see,
0: also.
1: This is why I speak for you. I mean, I got a high bar when it comes to endorsing someone. And before I agree to do this, you and I had these conversations and you thoroughly convinced me. You truly have it's part of your belief system to help people out, to provide them the best quality service and get in the best possible situation. That's part of your being. That's what I'm all about. I mean, that's exactly why this whole idea of me speaking for you works out so well. I mean, I know it's happening. My credibility is on the line when I'm recommending someone, but, you know, I pass the ball off to you and you prove it by helping them out. I mean, I love what you're doing. And honestly, over the years, and this is my 18th year I've been in radio, I have gotten so many comments, feedbacks, response, email, people calling into the show saying, oh, by the way, before I get to my political topic that I called for, I just want to let you know that I did call Cover Cincy and it worked out great for me. Or my son, like in my case, my son, because I've used that as a point, he called you up and you got him great medical insurance that he can actually afford. And other people go, yeah, oh my God, my son was in the same situation, or my daughter was in the same situation. You know what? She's now covered and she's really happy. So, you know, thanks for what you're doing. It means the world to me. And that's why I wanted to pause and emphasize that. Because, again, I got a high bar when it comes to speaking for people. And you certainly have surpassed all of my expectations. And learning about this each and every week, and you know, he just confirms it each week that I'm doing the right thing and you're doing the right thing, by the way, by my listeners.
0: No, I appreciate that completely. I mean, but it all starts with making sure that you have that in play first, right? I mean, you know, you don't expect it to happen. It's just nice when it does, when people actually realize the hard work that you put into this. And, you know, it's one of the things, you know, I sat down long ago and realized, you know, what gets me motivated in the day, you know, what helps me do that. And it was to help people. You know,
1: yeah, it helps you sleep at night too, doesn't it?
0: It does. It does.
1: It's a good feeling.
0: When a client calls you and goes, I'm dealing with XYZ situation, I got cancer, whatever it is. I mean, and I go through my sheet and I'm like, well, I know we talked about critical illness coverage. And, oh, they have that. So I'm like, the first thing I do is I message my assistant. I'm like, let's get the paperwork over to them. They just told us this. We need to make sure they get their check in the mail. Like, we go through all those processes because we know how important it is and how stressful those big situations can be. And even when you're on the group side, we do that for every one of your employees. You know, they are each of them have access to our care department. Each of them have access to everything that even all of our individuals have, because it's so important to make sure that they're happy. And we want to make sure your employees are happy, because, you know, a happy employee is going to be a more productive employee and is going to stay with you. And that's key for us. And our goal is to be doing business with you for decades to come.
1: Yeah, and you know, the idea of and I'm glad you brought up that the employees have access directly to you, because as I stare at the wall, we got this, you know, iHeart helpline. If you have any IT issues, you know, there's a number that you specifically call. Now, whether I have much faith in that or not, I'll let that sit by the wayside. But when you are explaining to the employees, when you're an employer, look, you have someone to solve the problems. You're going to get covered through John Ruhlman and the team that covers Cincy. But if you got a claims dispute, if you have a problem, if a claim is denied, if you're confused, if you don't know which direction to go, you don't know which provider to go, just call them up directly. You don't have to call the damn insurance company because nobody wants to be on the phone for 2 hours or more. Call John and the team will take care of it. Going back to all the hours you put in generating the business and securing the business, this is the follow through that you offer when you insure groups and individuals. I just think that is just maybe nothing. It isn't emphasized enough that you offer that service, because to me, time is money. And if you can save me a 2 hour damn phone call with an insurance company and solve my problem for me, whew, that's real. That to me, that's real money. That's value right there.
0: No, I mean, I just had a client the other day. He gets reimbursed through an HRA and he has to get a statement. And for whatever reason, the insurance company that, you know, he's dealing with, he's like, it takes me an hour and a half, 2 hours every month to get it from them. I'm like, we give you a hotline. We have a hotline too, right? Like, I have a hotline that's specifically just for clients.
1: The red phone?
0: That you get. It's a bat phone, yes. That they literally call into and they have the dedicated service. So, you know, and I go, well, you should just call, you should just email me. You know, just email me and we'll send you a statement once a month. I mean, you don't have to deal with the insurance company. I don't want to deal with the insurance company.
1: No.
0: You understand? Like, it is a daunting thing when I have an issue. I'm like, oh, great. This XYZ company. I'm like, great. We already know it's going to spend an hour or two dealing just to get the answer. Right. And, you know, we have funny things we do in our office, which is literally like, you know, we have a couple people that we have written down from some of the insurance companies. Because sometimes we just have a hotline. So we'll call in. If this person answers, we hang up and call back.
1: That's the benefits of insider information right there. It's, wow.
0: Yeah, it's crazy.
1: There's some insurance company out there going, I wonder if it's any of my people.
0: Trust me, you know, because we told you. But
1: oh, yeah. Okay. Well, you do pass. Thank you.
0: Trust, we have to. Our goal is to fix them too, you know.
1: Yeah.
0: They just don't always do it.
1: All right, so deadlines, and again, the impetus behind this, as I mentioned, it's coming at us a million miles an hour, this open enrollment period. How much advanced time do you need to implement any of these options that we're talking about? I mean, ideally, if you're going to hear from an employer group.
0: So 60 to 90 days is what we prefer. At least just the start of the conversation. We don't have to get into the weeds yet, but to start the conversation. So if you're sitting here listening like, hey, well, my open enrollment is not to the end of the year. Listen, the 69 days is really vastly approaching because there's a lot that kind of goes into us. It's the census forms that we need filled out by each employee. They're simple. Just get them to do it because we want to make sure that the plans are specifically geared for them. And then implementing, you know, I want to educate your employees. We do mass educations for everyone and then we meet with them individually. So that can take another 30 to 45 days to implement. So again, we definitely want to make sure we have enough time, make it easy on you. You know, just it's very hard when you tell you, hey, it's the middle of the month. I need coverage right. Next month.
1: Well, in that initial meeting with an employer for the group is that's when you're doing your sale job on the different ways that they can get coverage for their employees and how it's going to benefit them, or maybe not, as the case may be. But once you have that initial, you close the door on, you know, the handshake, we're going to work with you, and now we're going to be working with your people.
0: Mm-hmm.
1: That's phase two of the process. And then, so I can see the time. You mentioned 250 hours dealing with the one group, going through all the employees. I mean, that could be very well someone listening right now, and you need the time to do it. This is not magic.
0: Yeah, and we want to make sure everything is ready to go. We don't want to miss any deadlines. So that's you know, very important to us. We have a whole board that basically is like, you know, the three employees that still have not decided to schedule an appointment, you know, and we hound them. Trust me.
1: You know who you are.
0: I get back to the employer like, I don't care if he walks into the building today, I'll have one of my agents drive down there and like meet with them. Like, we got to get this done. So that's kind of like that's what wakes me up in the middle of the night. Like, oh, I have one employee left that we haven't talked to yet. But, you know, again, like I said, the more time, the better. And at least just start looking at the options and, you know, let's have that initial conversation. You'll be pleasantly surprised.
1: Well, in the remaining time we've got here today, John, since we've seemed to have covered group and given people enough warning about the lead time that you and the team will need. Let's pivot back to that. We had like 90 gazillion questions that you came in one day. We got through five. We did one or two last week. So let's talk about some of the questions some of the listeners have asked. Most notably, let's start with this one. My doctor posted a sign saying she doesn't take Obamacare. What should that person do?
0: Okay. So a big thing that we're looking at, number one, and this is the first thing, if you got a really good tax credit, it might be something to look at and seeing, like, what does your doctor actually cost? Because remember, insurance at the end of the day is designed to pay the big bill. So if your doctor is really like $100, $120 and you would have a $50 copay originally, you know, keep your doctor. You don't have to change your doctor. You know, let's have that conversation and see what the affordability is on it for you. But that's what's so beautiful about the supplemental coverages. You know, a lot of people don't understand that they're kind of like, well, that just covers my deductible. No. The coverage with a lot of the supplemental plans are designed to pay for any doctor in the United States. So if your doctor decides to drop your marketplace plan, be like, oh, no, I got one of John's supplemental plans that covers Cincy, that supplemental plan will still pay for your doctor. So that's a huge, huge, huge benefit for you. So, but they add network coverages. Because remember, most of the market plans are HMOs.
1: Yep.
0: You're subjugated. Like if you're in the Cincinnati area, you're like, this is where I got my plan, right? Well, don't drive to Dayton. You got a network, right? But if my supplemental plans, because that's a first dollar coverage, they have doctor visit benefits in there. And some of these plans pay $100 to $200 if you go to the doctor. Well, I'll tell you right now, if my plan pays $200, that's the one I have right now.
1: Yeah.
0: My doctor charges $120.
1: That's $80 you get.
0: Well, it's more than that because the insurance company negotiates it down to about $80. So I usually get about $120 check every time we see the doctor.
1: Benefit of the provider rate negotiated absolutely. By the insurance company.
0: Absolutely. The network discount always happens before the insurance pays out. So yeah, we always want to go that route. So listen, don't overthink it. Because even those supplemental plans will cover a lot of the direct doctor offices now that are going more into private practice. You're like, oh, he doesn't take any insurance. Well, guess what? I can still file for reimbursement, and they just send me the $200 check.
1: Oh, that's so great. And the team will help guide people
0: absolutely.
1: In doing that.
0: Absolutely.
1: Again, going back to that, that you provide the assistance. Like, wait a second. What do I need to do? Because my doctor is not in network. Oh, that's right. I'll call John.
0: Yes. Call John.
1: All right. Well, that allows us to pivot over to does health insurance cover IVF and other fertility treatments, in vitro fertilization? Hot area of political conversation of late, but not politics. This is just simply a question of coverage. Does it?
0: Yes and no.
1: Oh, there's a straight answer.
0: So it's a very straight answer because typically we've only actually really seen it for large groups. You know, I've seen a few large groups. The one I actually looked at not too long ago was a friend of mine who was a pharmaceutical rep. And his company actually offered like a $30,000 benefit. It was just something that they had in there. I was like, wow, that's, he's like, oh, I don't know if I want to stay here. I was like, you talked about your wife wanting to do this. No one else is paying for this. I mean, that's a massive benefit. We don't see a lot of these groups even do that. Like that was a huge piece. But, you know, a lot of people go on the marketplace, of course, on the individual side, and a lot of them don't. And I would say less than 3% do. So I have found certain pockets in certain states that there might be a specific PPO plan or something like that, that it'll allow the consultation and some of the testing and stuff like that. But a lot of them aren't actually paying for the actual treatment.
1: Well, that's where the big money is.
0: And that's really the big money. So, you know, people go like, well, my God, what do I do in these situations? Really, there's not a whole lot of options. The one thing that I've helped a lot of younger families start doing, and we've mentioned this, is the health matching account.
1: Yeah.
0: So health matching accounts, it's a program of basically kind of like a savings account. You start putting money into this account, but over time, over a 3-year period, it actually doubles its value, right? So like they actually have a plan to go up to $60,000 in coverage, and you've only invested $25,000 in 3 years, and you actually have $60,000 in coverage there. So
1: that's a plan ahead kind of thing.
0: Always plan ahead. Yeah.
1: Well, yeah, and you get that in place. Hopefully you won't have to tap into it. Wait 3 years and you've tripled the value of your initial investment, right? I mean, isn't that really boiled down what it is? So you're thinking about having kids. You got an issue with fertility. If you've got that window of opportunity, immediately start one of these, and then you can plan for the actual process and the treatments after your money
0: Yeah, I mean, that's any doctor,
1: any service, anything,
0: anywhere,
1: cosmetic surgery, IVF, anything that's not covered, anything that's considered experimental, you know, whatever. You use the money as you see fit.
0: No, I mean, actually, it was funny. I was talking to the vice president of the company. He goes, I feel like I pay for more babies than health insurance. I mean, he does. I mean, and, you know, it covers the prescriptions that, you know, your insurance companies are going to do. I mean, it paid for Invisalign, mommy makeovers. Like, I mean, there's so many things you can do. LASIK eye surgeries, you know. I had a client that did, like, the entire mouth got completely redone with, like, veneers and implants. Yeah. And, like, we're talking $20,000-$30,000. And they go, well, I only paid about $12,000-$14,000, and it was $30,000.
1: Yeah.
0: That's the money out of my pocket. 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This is a program that can really help you plan for the future. And the best part about it lasts the rest of your life.
1: And anybody listening right now could contact you about even just that.
0: Yes, absolutely.
1: Starting one of these plans. 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

On the Baptist Bible Hour program today, LaSere Bradley Jr. continues in his series of sermons from the book of Joshua. Today, coming to Joshua 24 and verse 1 with a message titled, A Review of Divine Mercies. We are nearing the end of this sermon series from the book of Joshua, with just one message after this one to conclude the book. So please be turning in your Bibles to Joshua chapter 24, and we will get started with that message right after the following song.

We go once again to the book of Joshua, chapter 24, reading verse 1. Joshua 24, verse 1. And Joshua gathered all the tribes of Israel to Shittim, and called for the elders of Israel, and for their heads, and for their judges, and for their officers, and they presented themselves before God. Now recall, in the preceding chapter, there was a similar meeting, but at that time, it only mentions that he called these leaders. At this point, it says that he gathered all the tribes and then lists the various leaders who were also there. A subject, a review of divine mercies. This is obviously an important meeting, since all the tribes and their leaders are called to hear this message from Joshua as he comes down to the end of his journey here on this earth. He feels it important to cover this ground, reminding them of the great things God has done for them. So first, we consider that there are mercies here enumerated. Verse 2, and Joshua said unto all the people, thus saith the Lord God of Israel, your fathers dwelt on the other side of the flood in old time, even Terah, the father of Abraham and the father of Nahor, and they served other gods. Now, one thing that's consistently pointed out in this reading is that God was always extremely displeased with idolatry. That's where Abraham was. That's where God came to him and brought him out. These people were idolaters. What an amazing display of grace that God would make a covenant with him, promising to make him the father of many nations and give a promise that even looked forward to the coming of the Messiah. So they served other gods. Verse 3, and I took your father Abraham from the other side of the flood and led him throughout all the land of Canaan and multiplied his seed and gave him Isaac. And I gave unto Isaac Jacob and Esau, and I gave unto Esau Mount Seir to possess it. But Jacob and his children went down into Egypt. We note early on in this message, it is a description of what God has done. It's not an acknowledgement of man's successful effort in going into the land of Canaan. It's not something that was based on his decision or his works. It's a description of what God did for his people. Verse 5, I sent Moses and Aaron, and I plagued Egypt according to that which I did among them, and afterward I brought you out. And I brought your fathers out of Egypt, and ye came unto the sea, and the Egyptians pursued after your fathers with chariots and horsemen unto the sea. And when they cried unto the Lord, he put darkness between you and the Egyptians, and brought the sea upon them and covered them. And your eyes have seen what I have done in Egypt, and ye dwelt in the wilderness for a long season. Now, even as we read that, somebody might be saying, how many times do we have to hear about the deliverance of the children of Israel at the Red Sea? Haven't we heard that over and over again? Is it necessary that we have such repetition? Well, obviously, it was the purpose of God that his people be continually reminded of that deliverance. And we read that these things of old were written for our learning and admonition. So we need to learn that there are things that must often be repeated, bringing to our minds these mercies of God, the mighty things that he has done for us. It's uplifting and encouraging to read what he did for his people in days gone by.
It's a reminder of what he's able to do for us, and that there are specific things that we need to enumerate as to the blessings he has given us in our lives individually. So it was important for the people to recognize and continue to remember that their deliverance from Egypt was not a result of their own effort, their ingenuity, their schemes. It was the Lord that raised up Moses, brought them out, delivered them at the Red Sea. Verse 8, "And I brought you into the land of the Amorites, which dwell on the other side of Jordan. And they fought with you, and I gave them into your hand, that ye might possess their land. And I destroyed them from before you." God wanted them to remember what he had done for them and to recall the details. So here Joshua, in his last days, brings it to their attention once again. The Lord is mentioned 21 times in these verses that we're going to look at in this chapter. So the focus is on the Lord. Joshua was a great man. He was a faithful servant. We're inspired when we read all of the things that took place in his life and how he faithfully served God. But the focus is not on Joshua, it's on God. 21 times God is mentioned in this message that's brought by Joshua. So, just as it was necessary for these people to be reminded of specific things God had done, the details of his mercies and blessings upon them, we need also to be mindful of that in our lives, and we'll say more about that in a moment. Verse 9, "Then Balak, the son of Zippor, king of Moab, arose and warred against Israel and sent Balaam, the son of Beor, to curse you. But I would not hearken unto Balaam. Therefore he blessed you still, so I delivered you out of his hand." Now that's an interesting story. As this king asked Balaam to curse Israel. Well, Balaam says, "I can't say anything except what God gives me." But he's willing to try to move forward and do what he can. Well, he's riding a little donkey, and God puts an angel in the path so that he's hindered in his forward progress. The donkey could see the angel, but Balaam couldn't see it. So he's frustrated when his donkey stops. In fact, he's so angry, he whips him. And finally, the donkey turns around and talks to him. Says, "Why are you whipping me? Don't you see this angel?" And then Balaam's eyes were opened so that he was able to see it. Well, when he tried to speak some word of curse to satisfy the king, blessings came out. Balaam says, I brought you out here to curse these people and you bless them. He said, "Well, let's move on to another spot. Let's go to a different location. Maybe it'll turn out better." So they move along and Balaam speaks and blessings come out. Second time, he's blessing Israel. He said, "I can only speak that which God gives me." So what God was giving him was blessing. Well, Balak says, "Let's go to another location. Maybe you can see the situation a little better. You can see the land, see the people. So we'll try a third location." And they did, and the same thing happened. Balaam just spoke blessing. Well, isn't it wonderful to know how God can intervene in such a matter? That here's a pagan king determined to do harm to Israel and has this servant come with the idea that he will be able to curse them, but God intervenes and nothing comes out of his mouth but blessing. Well, God's people have many enemies today. There are many people that would like to wipe out totally the Christian testimony in America, stand in fierce opposition to it, and are doing everything they can to curse it. But isn't it good to know that God is able even to turn around the effort and desires of those who would curse Christianity and remove it from any influence in this country? God is able to turn that around
to a blessing. So it's in Him that we trust. He's the sovereign God ruling over all, and we depend on Him to protect us, sustain us from all opposition that surrounds us in this wicked day. Verse 11, and He went over Jordan and came unto Jericho, and the men of Jericho fought against you, the Amorites and the Perizzites and the Canaanites and the Hittites and the Girgashites and the Hivites and the Jebusites, and I delivered them into your hand. So there was a formidable opposition to their entrance into the land. These various tribes and peoples that possessed it, but the Lord says, I delivered them into your hand. That's why you were able to move in. That's why you were able to possess the land, because I delivered them into your hand. May we never forget that. And into the spiritual battles in which we become involved, that we must look to the Lord to turn back the efforts of the enemy and to deliver His people. They face much opposition. And God's people today face much opposition. There's a growing bitterness and resentment against Christianity in America. How sad to see it. And we know that in the earlier times, there was great respect shown for teaching to God's Word. The moral principles established there were respected and were a part of the law of the land. And now there are those that want to destroy it all and want to limit free speech so that if somebody disagrees with them, they ought to be shut down, not be allowed to speak their view. Oh, how we need God's blessing and intervention to keep the goals of these who oppose the truth from being successful in their effort. We face much opposition, and we see that described in Ephesians chapter 6. Just as the enemies that Israel faced would have hindered their enjoyment of their inheritance, these enemies today would hinder us. They can't destroy our inheritance in heaven, but they can make our present inheritance a little uncomfortable. Ephesians 6, verse 11 says, put on the whole armor of God that ye may be able to stand against the wiles of the devil. For we wrestle not against flesh and blood, but against principalities, against powers, against the rulers of the darkness of this world, against spiritual wickedness in high places. I don't know that we fully understand all that's involved in each of those categories. But when we read that our battle is not just against flesh and blood, not just against individuals that we might encounter, it's against principalities, against powers, the rulers of the darkness of this world. Oh, it seems that the darkness is certainly invading the minds of multitudes today, not able to discern, not able to see the darkness that's engulfing them, the darkness of this world, against spiritual wickedness in high places. Well, we recognize that we're incapable of adequately facing enemies of that caliber. So He's telling us to put on the whole armor of God. We can't successfully fight this battle by ourselves. We can't do it by human strength and ingenuity. It's only as we are clothed upon with that armor, taking the shield of faith, going forward with our trust in God and using what He's made available to us. Certainly we recognize that we are in a battle. Any Christian that doesn't recognize that has put their head in the sand. If you just listen to any of the news, and it's not that I recommend you want to spend a lot of time with that, because that's rather depressing. But just to be alert enough to know something of what's going on in our country today, you know that there is a concerted effort to put down the testimony of the Christian faith. So we are facing spiritual wickedness in high places, and we need to have on the whole armor of God to successfully stand. Then verse 12,
And I sent the hornet before you, which drave them out from before you, even the two kings of the Amorites, but not with thy sword nor with thy bow. Now there are varying opinions about what this means. Some believe that it means exactly what is literally before us, that God did send some hornets which drove out some of the people from before them. Some think that it's figurative language, and it's talking about the news that was circulated concerning the success of the Israelites, so that when they went in and had a visit with Rahab, she talked about how their hearts failed them just when they heard the account of what had happened. And so here, this was a forward blessing, not dependent on their sword or their bow. But however it was, certainly it was the work of God. I sent the hornet before you. I'm the one that drove them out. And I have given you a land which ye did not labor, and cities which you did not build, which you built not, and ye dwell in them, and of vineyards and olive yards, which ye planted not, do ye eat. Joshua was reminding them of how blessed they are. They've come into a land and enjoyed houses that they didn't build. They have been able to eat from vineyards and olive yards that they didn't plant. How favored, how blessed. Now, we know there's a principle in Scripture that the man that won't work ought not to eat. And work is good and work is expected. But must we not all say that there are many blessings in life that God has given us, which we have to say, it's not a result of my work. It's not a result of my effort. It's just the goodness, mercy, and grace of God. So just remember, Joshua says, how favored you are, that you are living in cities that you did not build, you did not labor for them, you're eating from vineyards and olive yards that you didn't plant. Oh, how gracious and good is the Lord. Expressions here certainly emphasize the power of God in carrying out his purposes. It says, I took, I gave, I sent, I brought, I have brought, I have done, I destroyed. Over and over again, then the focus is on God. This is what God has done. God is declaring that God had done what he promised to his people. Isn't it reassuring when we see God keeping his promises? We know that he is faithful, that he cannot lie. As we said in the message on the air this morning, his promises are yea and amen. They're dependable. But Joshua is giving them clear evidence, clear proof, as they recall what God had promised and now see the fulfillment of it. They now possess the land, and the Lord reminds them that he has done it. I brought you into the land of the Amorites. I gave them into your hands. I destroyed them before you. This is what I did. And as we see the many evidences of God doing what he has promised, we should believe him without hesitation, even as Abraham did long ago. Romans chapter 4, verse 20, speaking of Abraham, says, he staggered not at the promise of God through unbelief. Now let me ask you, has there been a time that you've staggered at the promise of God through unbelief? You knew what his promise was. You read it directly from his word, but you didn't embrace it. You didn't believe it. You raised questions about it. Well, Abraham staggered not. He believed the promise of God. He was strong in faith, giving glory to God. And when we embrace his promise, when we believe his word, we thereby are giving glory to God. So being fully persuaded that what he had promised was he was able to perform. Do you believe that? That what God has promised, he is able to perform. Now sometimes we get in a hurry and we're asking the Lord to grant a particular blessing.
and we don't see evidence of it, and questions of various kinds come in our mind. We have to remember that God's timetable is not always equal to ours. He says, wait on the Lord. We're to continue to come regularly to the throne of grace. We're to pray without

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Today's message from Lasair Bradley Jr. from Joshua chapter 24 encourages us to do just that, to remember the divine mercies of God. 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Thanks so much for listening to today's broadcast. And until next time, may the Lord richly bless you all.

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5: Israeli Prime Minister Benjamin Netanyahu will visit the White House this week as President Trump weighs his military options in Iran. Tuesday's meeting will mark the first face-to-face talks between the two leaders since the Iran war began in late February. Netanyahu will also attend the funeral of Senator Lindsey Graham during his trip. Wisconsin's attorney general is weighing in on this week's deadly shooting by a Madison police officer as tensions remain high in the community. Attorney General Josh Call is urging residents to trust in the independent review as investigators gather evidence at the scene of the shooting. 38-year-old Corey Ruiz was killed Wednesday during a struggle with Madison police officers. Ruiz's mother, Elsa, spoke Friday alongside the family attorney, Ben Crump.
6: My son was an exceptional guy. He was my love. He loved his daughter. He loved his family. He did not deserve to be taken out like that.
5: Police say Ruiz pulled a knife and injured an officer, prompting the officer to open fire. The incident has led to protests, and the Ruiz family is demanding accountability. A Texas teenager is in the hospital after a mall shooting in a Houston suburb. Police say one juvenile was shot and another is being detained after last night's shooting near the food court at Deerbrook Mall in the town of Humble. The Humble police chief says a bystander was also being treated for a gunshot wound. Video of the scene shows mall shoppers scrambling for cover and law enforcement securing the area. The condition of the injured juvenile is unknown. Measles cases continue to grow in the U.S. A Johns Hopkins University tracker for health data found that there were nearly 2,300 confirmed cases in the U.S. as of July 22nd, passing the amount of cases recorded in 2025. Cases have been reported nationally, but concentrated outbreaks have worsened in some areas of Pennsylvania, South Carolina, Florida, Virginia, Utah, Texas, and Arizona. Most cases have occurred in children and young adults between the ages of 5 and 19. I'm Lisa Taylor.
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0: Exposures at the Strait of Hormuz could spur a super spreader event of invasive species. Researchers say marine life could attach to idle vessels and then be transported to other ecosystems around the world.
1: Five more wildfires are burning out of control in Oregon after another lightning storm moved across the state. The most critical is the Akawa Butte Fire, which has burned about 26,000 acres near the town of Sisters in central Oregon, where Governor Tina Kotek spoke yesterday.
2: There are over 1,100 firefighters assigned to this fire. That's how big it is. And again, it is the highest priority fire in the nation right now.
1: The Salem State Journal says the number of uncontrolled wildfires increased on Friday from 25 to 30. Over 10,000 crews are fighting the flames, which have burned over 500,000 acres, mostly in central and eastern Oregon. So far, over a half a dozen homes have been destroyed. A red flag warning is in effect across the state, meaning wildfires could spread. Eight people are dead in a Michigan house fire that authorities are calling suspicious. Jim Forbes has more.
3: Captain Jake Sparks with the Ottawa County Sheriff's Office says six children and two adults, all of the same family, were found dead inside a home that caught fire in the town of Grand Haven Friday morning.
4: It's too early for me to say that it's a murder-suicide. I can tell you that that's one theory that we have, and we're still looking to see if we can verify that.
3: The Sheriff's Office said the fire now appears suspicious because some of the victims had gunshot wounds.
1: Authorities say they have no suspects and they don't believe anyone besides the victims were living at the house. The cause of the fire is still unknown. I'm Lisa Carton.
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6: Today, mainly dry. It will be a hot and muggy one. Highs around 90 this afternoon. Tonight, we do have that small chance for an isolated shower or storm, as well as into your Monday morning. By Monday afternoon, mainly dry conditions. Can't rule out an isolated shower. Still hot and steamy conditions. But Monday night into Tuesday morning, that's when we'll have that chance for severe weather. Could be widespread heavy rainfall. That's your 9 First Warning Forecast. I'm meteorologist KJ Jacobs on 55 KRC.
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10: 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And our home office is in Milford. But we also have locations in Blue Ash, Westchester, and Florence. Greg?
9: All right. Today, we're going to look at a number of strategies that if you find yourself laid off right before retirement, what do you do? You know, you might, a takeaway from this could be be prepared in advance, whatever it might be. It might be just you need to step in retirement a little bit earlier for a number of reasons. It could be the layoff, or it could be a compromised health condition or situation in the family. There's just so many reasons why. Or how about you're sick or sick of working, any of the above. But we're going to just come alongside, take a look at some things you need to be more cautious of and careful as you approach this to get the best outcome. And to get things rolling, we'll bring on board Tony Shore, our co-host and producer. Hey, Tony.
11: Hey, how are you guys doing? Great to be here with you. Thanks for having me on your show. James, what have you been up to lately?
10: Getting ready for the weekend. I know it's like the song, everybody's working for the weekend, but it's Memorial Day weekend coming up.
11: Oh, yeah.
10: So everyone, hope you out there, have you happy Memorial Day weekend.
11: Yes. Yeah. How about you, Greg? You got big plans for Memorial Day weekend?
9: Pretty much the same. It's graduation season, so I'll be going and attending graduations, last of school for others, promotions, all kinds of things. And easing the weekend, hopefully get to the lake, do some fishing, catch church, and then regroup for the next week. You know, it sounds like it's very predetermined. I didn't mean to sound so robotic. It's going to be lots more fun than I made it sound.
11: Yeah, you just kind of rattled it off there. But you know what? You did bring up graduation, and it is my daughter's, my middle daughter. It's her graduation this weekend from college. She's graduating with honors, with a double major. She's already got a full-time job lined up at a big accounting firm. So we're really proud of her. So I'll be busy Saturday with photo ops and the graduation ceremony and getting together with all the folks and relatives and her friends there after the graduation. So big weekend for the Shore family, I'll tell you that.
9: Excellent. Good job.
10: Happy or congratulations, right? Mm-hmm.
11: Yes, congratulations. And it's good to have that over and done, and she'll be off the payroll. That's what I'm happy about.
10: Sounds like just one more to go, right?
11: Yep, just one more to go after that. I have three, and our youngest is still in college, so a couple more years yet.
9: Wow, that's I didn't realize he had that many in college at one time.
11: Yep. My son graduated he's been out of school about 3 years, so they're 3 years apart. So close to all three in college, and he's taken some after college post-grad work in the medical field. So it's been a long ride, and that's why I want you guys to stay on after the show for a while. I'm going to hit you up for donations, of course.
9: Yeah, no problem.
11: Pry open that, get James to maybe get a little crowbar and pry open that wallet of his, dig in there, maybe donate to the Shore Family Fund, huh?
9: I think you're starting to cut out, Tony.
11: I bet I am. So this topic is a good one, and we'll jump right in there. 9 strategies if you're laid off before retirement. Where do you want to begin?
9: Well, at the top, during this little visit today, we're going to discuss what if you're suddenly laid off, or again, once you just decide to quit for whatever reason, or voluntary, involuntary alike. The theme here will be what to do to prepare and what you might consider doing ahead of time. No one says you have to wait until the involuntary aspect happens.
11: Sure.
9: And then just
10: Get really this advice applies whether you're laid off or not, whether you've voluntarily or involuntarily have jumped. This is just simply good advice during those years leading up to retirement.
9: Yeah. Planning for the retirement, stepping in, easing in, one toe at a time. We'll get off with this first notion of evaluate withdrawal options carefully. That sounds so generic, but it's broad and it's also deep. Evaluating withdrawal options carefully, because your age at the time you're evaluating any of this or acting upon it does matter. James, some thoughts with this age thing?
10: Oh, sure. What the government considers to be retirement age versus pre-retirement age. So that magical or happy half birthday, if you will, of being age 59 and a half means at that point and going forward, you can now take your retirement dollars out without getting penalized, at least in general. As a rule, there's always those disclaimers to throw in as well. And if you're earlier or before or younger than 59 and a half, that's where you really want to apply some caution about how, when, and where you take your distributions from, especially from those retirement accounts, so that you don't get penalized on top of also getting taxed. That's really what's so important about all this. And there are different rules. There's different ways of getting your money out early, if that's what you really need to do. You know, there's always that operative term of, I want to do this versus I need to do this. Maybe I've consulted with someone like my financial advisor, or I'm just winging it and doing it myself or ourselves. And that's maybe the crux of the issue is measure twice before you cut once on where to take the money from and when.
12: Now, let that be a call to action alone. You're contemplating it, whatever the reason or motivation. Let's get together and we'll meet and discuss where you are, the different investments you have, your goals, your objectives, your timing, or what your desired timing is. Sometimes they don't line up because, like James said, see if you're really ready and prepared and able to retire. We'll work up a plan, a comprehensive plan. This will be complimentary. First visit's getting the facts. The second is to present the findings and the financial plan and the recommendations. We won't hold anything back. And that will show you if you're going to have the income necessary, because it is about cash flow. So we'll look at the factors of the sources of income, whether Social Security is going to be turned on or deferred and delayed for a while longer. But we'll get to that. Other source of income, maybe you have rental income. We'll talk about, do you pick up a part-time job? All these things help you evaluate what you should or shouldn't do, how much you need to do to fill in the gap, and then align those investment resources to see how they fill in the gap. Or if it's best, you just wait on taking any of those monies and slide into some other alternative employment or another source of some cash flow. We find it often that one spouse can take a reprieve from work, the other one continue working, and there's enough household income to weigh out some options. Even if it's a couple years while the one is doing more things around the house and helping with some of those other aspects that keeps the house running smoothly while the other finishes their work career. And what that allows for is some deferral, some waiting of taking Social Security, some waiting and deferring of taking some investment resources. Because as James mentioned, many of the deferred investments like these 401ks, IRAs, 403bs, they come not only with a penalty if you take them before age 59 and a half, they are all have never been taxed before money. So you have taxes plus the penalty. A penalty is 10% on top of the taxes. So are there exceptions? Yes, we'll look at, this rule of 72T. Rule 72T is actually an IRS code that goes along with all the distribution regulations, guidelines, and limitations to taking money from an IRA. So your IRA, your 401k, your 403b, all of these we can look at, is there another way to get access to them without a penalty at a certain age under certain conditions? So again, we will get into some of that specifically. But the bottom line here was evaluating withdrawal options very carefully relative to age, where you are, what you can or can't do. Come see us. We'll develop a plan that will help determine what you can do, when you can do it, when you can maximize and do it best. Pension maximization strategies, how to take the best Social Security to maximize it over the lifetime of both you and your spouse. All of that working together. So how about the next, I guess the bullet here will be avoiding irreversible income moves. Why evaluate so carefully and be cautious? You know, before, you know, ready, aim, and avoid firing until you have the target in sight. You know, you can take the shot. It's to avoid these irreversible moves, things that you can't undo or undo without consequences that may be too costly. So don't rush into tapping into certain income sources that can't be paused or adjusted.
10: What's the sequence again? Ready, fire, aim?
12: If you, yeah, yeah.
11: No, be careful. Yeah, you can't do that. And, the irreversible income moves, you mentioned, you know, early withdrawal options like 59 and a half. If you do get laid off and you're not 59 and a half, again, taxes and penalties. But there is some rule about 55 and you can withdraw penalty free from your 401k. But once you turn it on, you can't stop it. You have to, there's a rule, I think, about certain types of accounts at certain ages. So you really have to pay attention. And that's where you guys come in. I want to really recommend our listeners out there work with you guys before making any decision about withdrawing money from an account like that. So you know, a lot of moves you make can be irreversible or lock you in, like filing and for Social Security and stuff. And I know we're going to be talking about that. What about if you get laid off, maybe doing another job or redefining your work in retirement? Maybe you could retire and keep working. I mean, some people don't like that idea, but I think a lot of people love that, don't they?
12: Yes. If let's say that you did have an opportunity that you're age 55 or better, and you're kind of knocking around the idea, should I go back to work? Should I work at all part-time? What should I do? Can I get access to my money penalty-free? Well, age 55 and better, again, that rule, the 72T IRS code, will allow you to take a substantially equal amount on a reasonable rate of return over a specific period of time. In other words, very specifically, it's taking a certain amount from your IRA each and every year as your income that you cannot adjust for 5 years or age 59 and a half, whichever comes later.
11: Ah.
12: It's meant that once you start, IRS has you in their sights, speaking of aim and fire, and you're stuck yeah. to take that substantially equal amount for that entire 5 years. But let's say you're 57 and you're just, you know, kind of like nearly 3 years short of that 59 and a half. And you're thinking, okay, if I do this and I take this money out penalty free, I'll just stop when I'm 59 and a half, right? Nope. You're on board for taking that equal amount and drawing down your IRA for the entirety of that 5 year period. Because if you don't, you'll accelerate the taxation and penalty aspect of that. There's a consequence for not following the rules like there are in so many other areas of life. So
10: and those penalties could become cumulative for 2, 3, even 4 years.
12: So let's just be careful about that. That's why we want to avoid irreversible income moves. And it could be if we're looking at annuity products or things that have guaranteed income for life benefits, that the stopping and starting of those can be consequential as well. So as you're talking about redefining work and retirement, Tony, the consideration might be we're redefining to go back to work at some level because we've checked these other boxes and found we can't afford to draw down and take our full retirement resources yet, or we can't make sense of doing something like the 72T provisions just discussed. So we're here confronting, James, what? Some redefining work and going back to work?
10: Yeah, one more about the age 55, and this is in general because there's always exceptions to the rule, but if you separate from service after age 55, then in general, that's one of the exceptions to taking your money out early. But again, we're talking about in generalities. The other ones, and this is going to the irreversible, what may or may not be income, and this is like using the government's term for things versus what we think of or normal people think of when the word income is used. So for example, a loan, according to the government, does not constitute income. Therefore, it does not hit your tax return. Therefore, it may not be anything that you actually pay taxes on. That's the whole point about, depending upon the source and where you take it from, whether or not it counts as income or not, whether it hits your tax return or not. And on top of the taxes, also potentially paying penalties to boot. It's always a cost of money issue, first and foremost, on these different things. Now, when it comes to working, I know this sounds kind of counterintuitive, working in retirement. Well, maybe that just means not working full time. Maybe that means going to work part time. Maybe that means doing a self-employed or working as a contractor or something along those lines where you're not technically an employee, but you're still working in retirement. So, you know, these are different issues and different things to think about and consider. And again, as part of your overall plan.
12: Yes. People who make transitions into retirement or partial retirement, leaving their primary career path, and they have a 401k, sometimes they mishandle the concept of having a loan on the 401k that gets accelerated and gets paid off before they leave. Just little things you don't, they're not top of mind. You just think, I'm no longer employed. What do I do? Well, I'm going to get a job or I'm going to retire, live off my assets. I'm going to roll over my 401k. I have X, Y, or Z. I start to transfer it over and I find out, wait a minute. Let's say I was asked to leave employment. Well, they're not going to ask if I'm going to pay off my 401k. They're going to distribute from my 401k and pay off my loan. And I wish I'd been better prepared, let's say in that case, to make some payments and resolve that before this day of reckoning where I'm pushed out the door and this loan is repaid against the 401k. Just little things. But yeah, redefining work, it's your opportunity to find what works within your budget, what works according to your plan. A little bit of retirement income plus this part-time income, where the part-time satisfies your cash flow along with your spouse. And again, you're deferring the Social Security decisions, turning on pensions, or withdrawing from retirement resources. And maybe you can do everything you planned on doing with retirement, but you just want to work. There's the social aspect, staying engaged. Maybe it's just you trading your time in exchange for money, and you just love what you're using your time for. You're following your passion for the first time in years instead of following the lemmings. You know, off to work we go. You know, I'm sorry if your job is like that, and you feel like you're in a chain gang, but unless you're in a chain gang, I don't know that pays well. But yeah, we wish you much more freedom and liberation of the mind,
11: well, sure,
12: physically and mentally, when it comes to retirement than that. But about timing, okay, we've talked about deferring some things probably enough so far. How about reassessing the timing of turning on Social Security? Maybe it is time, but if it's not, why wouldn't you? Is it because there's a consequence? Once again, there's another consequence to look out for. James, timing on Social Security, any thoughts?
10: Oh, yeah. Timing on Social Security. This, first of all, it depends upon who all is impacted by your Social Security claiming decision. Is it just you? Is it you and the spouse? Is it you and the spouse and maybe the family to boot? I mean, there's all sorts of potential, I'd say, people impacted by your claiming decision, that it may be just the individual you or the collective you, and that might be more than just the two of you. Sorry for the rhymes. I
12: love
11: that.
12: Yes.
11: Wow, did you family. Come up with that just now? That's a good one.
12: You might wait on taking Social Security so the benefit builds, and that building benefit can become the survivor's benefit. That's part of those collective other folks in the equation. If you can get by on early triggering Social Security, and you're accepting, say, at age 62 that you have a haircut of about 35%, but it floats your boat, provides the cash flow you need, and it allows you to not have to dive into your retirement resources, that can make a lot of sense too, because your children, for example, cannot inherit your, well, adult children. There's provisions even for dependents of a certain age and younger who could benefit by a Social Security check of yours if you decease. But we're talking about the living benefits, your living benefits. And if you pull the trigger early and you have a discount reduced Social Security check because of it, but it makes your budget work, then okay, it's not so bad of an idea. If it keeps you from drawing down your retirement resources, it can continue to grow with time value of money, which are resources that can actually be passed through legacy. Because again, you cannot pass on your Social Security check. Your spouse, surviving spouse, may get one, right? The larger of the two checks is what the spouse is left with. Technically, Social Security looks at it as though they get theirs plus whatever portion of yours to equal the larger, which may have been yours. We just keep it simple that, you know, you just, there's two checks in your home. You get the larger of the two from Social Security and move on. If you don't have enough money, well, let's look at the retirement resources and create the cash flow you need to fill the gap. And truly, you may not need quite as much, because once the second person in the side card, your spouse, is gone, your expenses do typically go down some, you know, just even the basics of food, water, one less car, all those things of consumption do get reduced, but not as much as you might think in all actuality. More reason to plan. But other considerations, Social Security. What's the benefit? We've already talked about the consequence of pulling the trigger early. The benefits of waiting is that each year between 62 and your full retirement age, which is dictated by the year of your, we'll see an increase of 6.25% simple interest, a little step up each year. Actually, it increases on aggregate annually, but increase monthly. So, you know, 1/12, 2/12, you get a little bit more each month you wait, all the way to your birthday, where it steps up that full amount of the 6.25%. At full retirement age and until age 70, that simple interest rate, still simple, not compound, is 8% annually. So it does pay to defer, but a layoff may force a change in your plan. So again, talk to folks just like us. So let's have a plan in advance, but let's be prepared to execute a plan as and when it happens.
11: Yeah. Well, and it's a lot to think about. It can seem overwhelming, but I want to take a moment to let our listeners know how they can get a hold of both of you. Take a quick break here. How can our listeners get a hold of you and your staff to set up that no charge, no obligation consultation?
12: Well, just give us a call. It's go ahead, James.
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11: All right. And we'll be right back with more of the Sound Money Investment Show.
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14: Israeli Prime Minister Benjamin Netanyahu says he intends to attend the UN General Assembly in New York. Netanyahu made the comment on Fox Sunday Morning Futures as New York City Mayor Zohran Mamdani had floated the idea of arresting him. The Israeli Prime Minister says Mamdani is basing his claims on bogus criminal charges and accused the mayor of promoting hate and fear. Mamdani said last week that he explored all the city's options for detaining Netanyahu, but added that it is clear they don't have the legal authority to detain the prime minister. Police in Germany are looking for a suspect with Islamic ties after a van slammed into a crowd, killing one person at a pride event in Berlin. The attack happened Saturday at Tiergarten Park in downtown Berlin during the city's largest LGBTQ event. Police say one person was dead at the scene and 16 others were seriously injured. The vehicle then crashed into a tree and was found empty. The police say the suspect was well known to authorities and had been involved in local Islamic groups. I'm Lisa Taylor.
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6: Today, mainly dry. It will be a hot and muggy one. Highs around 90 this afternoon. Tonight, we do have that small chance for an isolated shower or storm, as well as into your Monday morning. By Monday afternoon, mainly dry conditions. Can't rule out an isolated shower. Still hot and steamy conditions. But Monday night into Tuesday morning, that's when we'll have that chance for severe weather. Could be widespread heavy rainfall. That's your 9 first morning forecast. I'm meteorologist KJ Jacobs on 55 KRC.
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12: Well, let's continue talking about some of the steps to take if you're laid off or whatever reason prior to your planned retirement. You're going to attempt a retirement. It can be voluntary, involuntary. But let's start back with making sure everyone is understanding the penalty-free withdrawal rules when it comes to your tax-deferred monies. James?
10: Yes, the Substantially Equal Payment Plan, if you like the acronym of SEPP, the extra P for the payment plan. 72T is the rule for IRAs, the 401ks, the 403bs. There's also the lesser known 72Q, which is for non-qualified accounts like non-qualified annuities. And there are many people who do have, especially with the 403bs or something like a 403b, annuities in their retirement plans. Those are kind of like the rules that the IRS sets forth. And 72Q, 72T, simply just like the 401ks and the 403bs, refers to where in the Internal Revenue Code can you find the information on these particular items? So that's really just how those came to be nicknamed what they are. The other one, next one, I should say, deals with making irreversible income moves or transitioning from what might be a loan, such as from your 401k or even from home equity, for example, but especially the 401ks and the 403bs. And that may or may not become income when you want it to versus when you don't want it to. So what Greg touched on before the break was that if you were laid off, for example, and you had an outstanding loan against your 401k, well, guess what? That now becomes income. And then what does that do to your tax return and maybe also penalties in addition to the income taxes owed for that distribution? So these are some perhaps the unintended consequences of doing these types of loans.
12: Yes, we'll find folks that leave a company. Maybe they're not looking to retire, and then they don't. They find a job, and they close out their 401k, but they failed to take care of that loan before leaving. And as James just described, guess what? It gets paid off, and it gets paid off with money from within itself that ends up being categorized as income. And if that's income, then does that imply a distribution? And if that's a distribution and you weren't of age, but you didn't retire, you didn't do a 72T or any of these other workarounds, did you in fact also get penalized and taxed and you didn't see it coming? Little things that we just ought to work through in advance. So you know your options. It's good to have a game plan going to the game. We don't have one page of a game plan and execute the same play all day long and just are bewildered that the defense figured it out.
10: Now, there are other exceptions to the rule for having these early distribution penalties. There's depending upon whether it's a work plan, workplace type of a plan like a 401k versus an IRA, the rules are similar, but they can be different depending upon the type of a plan. So you want to be very careful as just saying that, well, this particular exception meets my plan because it might be for an IRA, but maybe not your 401k or vice versa. But, you know, that's why there are different ways sometimes of avoiding these penalties. And again, that's in addition to any taxes that may or may not be owed.
12: And there are, like with teachers and other pensioners and public servants, illustrating, getting fresh illustrations of pension payouts and ages for which they can begin. Now, some are hard-coded. They're hardwired to be, you know, this just starts at age 60, period. Others are, as you're continuing to work, you're building a benefit, and it varies year to year. Economic, macroeconomic factors, interest rates, prevailing interest rates of sorts can affect these. You can see a benefit change year over year, be less than even a prior projection or illustration that you were sort of depending on in your rough draft of a retirement plan that you didn't work all the way through. We'll work it all the way through with you. But it's important to get those on the table to know that if I did this at 63, or if I pulled the trigger on my pension from whatever source at 65 in conjunction with turning on my Medicare and had the money to make my Medicare payment, and, you know, mix and match things to align them with a purpose, because money should have a job description. And then maybe at that same time, I'm going to turn on my Social Security check. Can't tell you how many people confuse Medicare age 65 with the Social Security start date or age of a benefit. And it just gets kind of mumbled and conjumbled. It's just the way it is. We want to help separate out the alphabet soup and spell all your favorite names. It's a fun process. You ought to just come in, contact us. We'll go through, again, inventorying where you are. We'll check to see what risk level you're at, what types of investments you have that are working for you versus against you. We'll disclose to you all the internal costs, the spreads, the fees and margins, the loads and expense factors that are weighing down your investments, in addition to fees that all of which you may, or many of which you may not be aware of, the redundancy of investments that you're holding. So if they're doing really well, then serendipity kicks in and you're just doing very well. But if things go poorly, all those things pulling the same southerly direction can leave you mystified. And how could this be going this badly? I own a bunch of different stuff. We own a bunch of different appearing things by label, by name, by reference, but they're funds that own a lot of the same stocks or underlying investments. So of course, they're moving in the same direction. They're the same thing. We want to separate all that out for you. Develop an income plan, position your assets for growth versus inflation fighting versus tax efficiency, versus also providing the cash flow you need for that income strategy. And then once you get all the living benefits all laid out, we've got that ready to go. It's up to you when you pick a point in time to step into your retirement plan, because it exists. You can just take it out of the closet when you're ready to wear it. One of those things. That's the benefit of having the plan in advance. And with that, we can continue to grow in the area of tax efficiency, Roth conversions, and preparing what you leave behind as being a better legacy. Who to leave it to, how to leave it, whether surviving spouse, beneficiaries and heirs or charities you care about. These are all things that work together very well. There's no sense to keep it a mystery.
10: I would say one thing about a Roth conversion, and this might be the good news about what's looming on the horizon for our tax code, is that it seems at this point extremely likely that the existing tax rate will be extended. Now, there's all bets are off, I'd say, at this point on what other tax provisions will survive on the, what is it, the big, beautiful bill that's pending before Congress.
11: The big, yeah. Beautiful bill, yep.
10: But the tax rates almost certainly will be extended. That means the 12% tax bracket remains 12. It doesn't go back to 15. The 22% bracket stays 22, does not go back to 25. And all the other ones above and beyond that, I do think are going to stay about where they are right now, plus maybe get a little bit more generous because they are indexed to inflation. So that means that more income will be taxed at a lower rate, relatively speaking, than what they were, say, this past year or even the year before then. So there's room for optimism, maybe a lot of room for optimism about what's soon to become to our tax code. Greg, any thoughts on that?
12: I like most everything about it, but I'm still not comfortable with what's going to become of small business taxation. I get it on the big picture scale of big corporations and repatriating money, keeping us attractive on a global market basis. But here back just at home, down here in town, around the corner, the big city made up of so many small businesses. I'd like to see some tax code carve-outs targeting specifically some relief and incentives in this area, because small business is still the backbone of the greatest amount of putting people to work in America. And anyway, I'm no soapbox opera here, but it's a concern.
11: Sure.
12: And I'm not contrary to what's going on otherwise. Not a squeaky wheel, just a concern. We'll see. Hey, that's part of reconciliation. That's what this process is about. Just heard earlier today, they're making some progress. They're making some concessions. It is ultimately about compromise. Hopefully all the right types of compromises. You know, I've heard you can make compromises. You just, on about anything but convictions. Convictions are different. And nothing I've heard is defiling anything. So I hope they can work it on through and get a good solution here for everyone. I hope they're exploring all their options, because that's what we're going to talk about here, exploring all your bridge options when it comes to this thing called cash flow. Again, retirement equals cash flow. You find yourself less employed or unemployed on purpose because you want to retire, involuntary, not on purpose, been asked to leave, whatever, in your next 20 or 30 years or about as long as your career was, but this time it's you and your money and your pension and your Social Security, and that's it. You got to make whatever you have last for the rest of your forever, and your succeeding spouse too. Succeeding might be a borrowed term. We want them to be successful. That's why we ought to do some planning together, because we increase the probability of that. But you might need to look into some alternative ways to create some cash flow to replace long-term income on a shorter-term basis, considering gap fillers like tapping into savings, other reserves, home equity, if need be. Downsizing, making some changes you might have planned on doing anyway. Seems like when housing is very expensive, people have trouble accomplishing a true downsize. In other words, they pretty much move sideways. They get into something that's less costly to maintain, easier to maintain physically. Maybe it affords them the ability to turn the lock on the door and head out south for the winter and all these other things without such a concern of, so much to take care of back at home. But some economic periods, people do downsize. They don't just move sideways. They'll have a $450,000 home, let's say, and they can live in a $300,000 home just as well. They prefer it. And they'd like to unlock some of that equity to invest, create a little more cash flow, maybe buy a secondary something or another someplace. And but not all markets are conducive to that. But it's still a win if you're in a place that represents the place that you can live in longer, easier, better in that financial phase of life that might be the final phase of financial life, that doesn't have you cutting the grass or taking care of anything outside, whatever works for you. But explore these options and don't look at them as negatives or defeat. If you're not comfortable with some of these options, it's okay. You're the boss. We just have a long list of things we can share with you that are considerations, some of which you may not oppose, you might favor greatly, and they favor you financially too. So anyway, just a thought, but be strategic, not reactive. This stage of life is all about planning, certainly not about panic. That doesn't help at all, unless it motivates you to do something better sooner, not later or worse, then utilize a little panic if you have to. But think long-term, avoid boxing yourself in any financial corner. You've worked hard thus far, and we can help you turn that corner and turn that hard work into a very favorable result with all high degrees of probability with the wind to your back. And it's the perfect time to look at protecting what you've built and to embrace your retirement future and enjoy. It feels good to have greater certainty in any area of life, certainly one financially in retirement.
10: You know, the long term is still very underrated, especially let's just say you're in your 60s. And at this point in time, if you look at what the average life expectancies say, if you go back from age zero to whatever, the average life expectancy is around 78, maybe to 80. But if you've already made it into your 60s, depending upon your relative amount of health that you have going on, you're likely to live average to 84 to 86, depending upon male versus female. So now we're looking at least another 20 years that you should be planning for, not just simply what's going to look like for your investments, but also your income, your cash flow, and estate planning as well. What happens to your money after you've gone? But, run this back one more time and just repeat, kind of like out loud. I need to plan for at least the next 20 years. Because it's likely at this point in time, if you've made it into your 60s, that you're going to live at least until your mid 80s, mm-hmm. if not longer.
12: One or both. And if you're concerned about each other.
10: Yeah, you're looking at each other going, sorry, honey, it's not you, it's me, or it's not me, it's you.
12: Mm-hmm. I plan just enough to get out of here alive. No, didn't work that way. I wish I'd left you something. I mean, we've sat on this air maybe three or four times over the past 18 years that someone sat in front of us one time, had a financial plan, already got a financial plan, Mr. Brown. It goes like this: day I die, I want my checking account overdrawn. Sound like a good plan to you. Saw the expression on his wife's face, right? Unless they're going out like Thelma and Louise, that was not going to be right. A good financial plan for one of them.
11: Right.
12: Anyway.
11: Yeah, so, we don't want to take the car over a cliff. No. We want to avoid that, and I think that's what you guys help people do, take the emotion out of it and help people focus in the right areas and have a written plan, get a second opinion on where you're at financially or a first and have a plan in place. And, you know, you've touched on a lot of things. I mean, from Social Security to what to do if you're laid off. And, you know, it's better to work in retirement, work a little longer because you want to, not because you have to, but we're all put in situations. And so before you make any decisions on, you know, can I retire now or should I keep working for another year or two, call your financial professional, right? I mean, that's the bottom line on that one. So what else do we have? We have a few minutes left here of the show. What else do you have on this topic for us?
12: Well, definitely emphasize, give us a call. It's complimentary. That means it's free. We'll get you through the entire process of evaluating where you are, make the recommendations, set you up with a plan. 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We're holistic. 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Or if something just happened to you, we'll deal with that too. We'll figure it out. We'll adjust your retirement strategy with great confidence. Confidence, certainty, work together to feel good, and success is dramatically increased with a plan. You know, you have a plan to succeed or you have a plan to fail. I think I would prefer the one over the other.
11: Sure.
12: And so we don't find ourselves just reacting out of fear and uncertainty and moving forward. Instead, we can have the clarity and the feeling of control. I mean, ultimately, what do we control? Well, the old wisdom is that you control those you can, and you really you let go, and you have to demonstrate some faith in those areas where you can't. But back to what we can, we're responsible for that. That's where we should find ourselves with good stewardship, and we'll have blessable outcomes.
11: Yeah. Well, and if you are, for those that are laid off, I know there have been some layoffs, especially government workers so far this year. And, you know, there are things you can do. You have to find out, am I going to need to keep working or can I retire? And that's a question that we've been somewhat addressing, and you need to talk to a financial professional. But you can also, if you do need to keep working, a lot of people think, I think a lot of people out there think, hey, I'm in my 50s or older, and you know, it's impossible for me to find a job at this age. It's not impossible. It may get harder as we get older, but there are jobs out there, and you know, lean on your friends, lean on your network. It's not an embarrassment to be laid off. It happens to the best of us, and you should lean into those networks. In fact, you should be networking the whole time, even while you're working. Even if you're not laid off, you should have a network of people in your career that you can lean on in these times. You know what? No matter what happens, the market volatility, layoff, if you're working with a financial professional and have a plan, it's going to be so much better and easier to deal with. So before we go, guys, let's talk about that just a little bit and let our listeners know. I know you're offering a no charge, no obligation consultation, and you both love hearing from our listeners and getting questions about these things, right?
12: Absolutely. When you come in, we'll set you up with a complimentary financial plan. We'll assess where you're at, where you want to go, fill in the gaps, share the recommendations. 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Let us know you're out there and have a question, and we will get back to you. And of course, you can catch our show on podcast or the show live each Sunday, too. Just you can catch us various ways. So just come on in. We'll take good care of you.
11: All right. 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

0: Anti-Semitic slurs and pictures are scrawled on a mural at a Pasadena, California area synagogue. Here's more from Sharon Reardon.
1: Members of the Pasadena Jewish Temple and Center are upset after a community mural at the site of their former synagogue was defaced with swastikas and other anti-Semitic graffiti. It happened on Friday. The mural was created after the Eaton fire destroyed the Temple and Center campus and followed an act of anti-Semitism earlier this year. A post on social media stated the artwork grew into a symbol of hope, resilience, and solidarity, not just for Temple members, but for the entire Altadena community. The Los Angeles County Sheriff's Department is investigating.
0: A Texas teenager is in the hospital after a mall shooting in a Houston suburb. Police say one juvenile was shot and another is being detained after last night's shooting near the food court at Deerbrook Mall in the town of Humble. The police chief says a bystander was also being treated for a shot in the finger. Video of the scene shows mall shoppers scrambling for cover and law enforcement securing the area. The condition of the injured juvenile is unknown. And Ford is recalling over 560,000 Broncos to fix a fire safety risk. The recall affects certain 2021 to 2026 Bronco and Bronco Raptors. I'm Lisa Carton. 55 KRC,
2: Tri-State weather. Today, mainly dry. It will be a hot and muggy one. Highs around 90 this afternoon. Tonight, we do have that small chance for an isolated shower storm, as well as into your Monday morning. By Monday afternoon, mainly dry conditions. Can't rule out an isolated shower. Still hot and steamy conditions. But Monday night into Tuesday morning, that's when we'll have that chance for severe weather. Could be widespread heavy rainfall. That's your 9 First Morning Forecast. I'm meteorologist KJ Jacobs on 55 KRC.
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5: He's here. He's here. Now, broadcasting from the underground command post, deep in the bowels of a hidden bunker, somewhere under the brick and steel of a nondescript building, we've once again made contact with our leader, Mark

0: 877-381-3811. 877-381-3811. I've been chomping at the proverbial bit to get on this program and talk to you folks. And I want to go through this. It'll take the full show to really vet through all this information, but and my thought process. I was asked up until election day, what do you think, Mark? What do you think? How are we going to do? And not a single case with people bumping into me on the street, family and friends, other relatives, or on this station, behind this microphone, did I make a prediction. I never do. Why? I want you to listen to this from November 1st, and then we're going to circle back. It lays the foundation for what I'm going to tell you I think took place. It's not going to be as simple or simplistic as some suggest, as they do their analysis and beat their chests over and over and over again. But I want you to listen to this from last Tuesday on Levin TV. Cut one, Mr. Producer, go.
1: Now, you're hearing a lot on Fox and elsewhere, people come on and predict how many seats we're going to win in the Senate, how many seats we're going to win in the House. Do you find this helpful? I don't know why people need to predict these things. You want to predict these things, write them down and wait till after the election. Now, why do I say that? We need people to vote. We need people to have a sense of urgency. We need people to do more than they normally do on election day and before election day to get their family members, friends, colleagues, neighbors to vote, to go through their email lists, to go through their phone lists, maybe text people, to contact people you might not normally contact, but who you know might need help to vote and will vote the right way. We can't rely on the Republican National Committee. We can't rely on precinct workers. You're the precinct worker. I have nothing against precinct workers. In fact, they're very important. But we have to take matters into our own hands. We did it in 2010 with the Tea Party movement. It was done last year with the parental movement in the schools and so forth. This is how the base needs to act. And even beyond the base, independents and Democrats who love this country, who can see that it's heading south, the borders are wide open, we're gutting the police force, we're gutting our military with social engineering. Everywhere you look, we're gutting women's sports. The radical left ideologues through this administration have control of the instrumentalities of government. You look at the House and the Senate, their agenda is to fundamentally alter the way we govern ourselves by eliminating the filibuster rule so they can ram through whatever they want, and it'll be almost irreversible, even with just 50 senators, if they can get away with it. And in the House, of course, all they want to do is investigate Donald Trump and try and give a black eye to the Republican Party. It's going to be up to you. I have a headline here from today's Washington Examiner. Democrats lead in early and mail-in voting as more than 22 million ballots already cast. A historic record in early voting, and the Democrats are leading in early voting, 45% to 33.3%. Now, you might say, as the pollsters say, and I don't really normally care what the pollsters say, well, that's typical. Well, if it's typical, we're not going to crush them. And so whether I'm the lone voice on this, and others will join me who have radio or TV shows, it is crucially important that we stop predicting and stop talking about red waves and red tsunamis. Pray to God it happens. If it happens, we celebrate. We are thrilled. But it has to happen to happen. In other words, we have to vote. We have to organize. We have to do our thing. You know, I see things a little differently. I'm an activist. I've always been an activist. Since I was 13, I would work the polls, not so much for the Republican Party, for the conservative candidates. And that's how I got my toe in the water when it came to politics. When I was in law school, I ran for the local school board. I was 19. I had started the Committee for Tax Limitation because the Democrats had massively increased property taxes. And I was involved in the Republican primary decisions. And then finally, the head of the Republican Party came to me and asked me if we could help the Republican Party. I said, as long as we can push the right agenda. And as 19 years old, I was politicking in areas that were considered solidly Republican. And these were mostly Gentile areas. It was hilarious. German areas and Italian areas. They couldn't wait for Levin to show up. And then in the Jewish areas, more Democrat areas, they couldn't wait for Levin to get out. But we overwhelmed them. And so this is the way you do it. It's door by door. It's canvassing. It's calling. And if 100,000 of us do that, then I say we will crush them. Because 100,000 times 20, that's a big number. And even more. So Democrats lead in early mail-in voting. Now, keep a few things in mind. The Democrat candidates in these marginal districts or who won in Republican districts are posing as moderates. Every single Democrat voted for the last massive bill that has caused incredible inflation. Every one of them. Every single Democrat voted for 87,000 new IRS agents who are going to be auditing you. Well, Mark, I don't pay income taxes. Well, they'll audit that too. Why don't you? I'm telling you, they're going to be knocking on your door. They're going to be sending you these scary letters. That's how it works. 87,000, they need something to do because they already have 90,000. $80 billion towards that. That's what they spent. That's what they got through at the very end because they want these police state powers to control. More information coming out how the White House and the Democrats worked with the oligarchs in Silicon Valley to silence you on social media. We can't have that kind of tyrannical mentality. And yet that's what they did. As you know, and I don't even need to tell you, the border is wide open. But most of us have not been to the border. Or most of you have not been to the border. Do you know what's going on that border? It is criminal mayhem. I mean, attractive young ladies are being raped and molested and sold into sexual slavery. The drug cartels are running the border. You can go miles and miles on that border. You won't find any border control patrol because what the Biden administration has done is they've taken the border patrol off the front line. They're doing administrative work. And you have to hope that there's enough state police and so forth in Texas and Arizona to be manning the border. You can't have a country survive like this. No other country does this. So these are diabolical, intentional acts by the Democrat Party and their president. And so the only way you can push back is now. We are very fortunate. We have an election in a week to try and set things straight. That doesn't mean everything's going to be fixed, whether we have one house or two. The president has enormous executive powers, obviously, and he can veto whatever he wants. But we've got to make the case. We've got to begin the process. We've got to start fighting inch by inch by inch for our liberty back, for our country back. And so to watch people just talk about what they predict will happen. I don't even ask guests, what do you think is going to happen? Why does it matter? They're not Nostradamus. They can look at the polls. They're not 100% sure. I can tell you what will happen in this sense. We vote in Mas, we win in Mas. We don't vote enough, they win in Mas. That's not a good thing. In fact, it's a disastrous thing.
0: Well, that was last week. Those of you who listen, you know that's been my view. And I've been very critical of those brothers and sisters who are on TV talking about tsunamis and waves and Armageddon and all the rest. Now, today, many of these people are acting like they never said it. The media said it, too. The general corrupt media and the pollsters were saying it over and over and over again. They were wrong. I don't believe in these people. I don't believe they matter. I don't believe we should be predicting the result of elections in advance. Or Ronald Reagan would never have won two massive landslides, 1980 and 84, because he was never predicted to do that. I believe we take reality in our hands and we wrestle it to the ground. This was a lot of hype. A lot of hype. From the pollsters, from the media, from Republican leaders. A lot of hype. Now, I want to break this down because I think one of two things have happened. And they are complete opposites. And I don't think we're going to know until 2024. But first, the good news. We will take the House, as I said last night. There's no question about that. There's some more seats that are going to come in on the West. They haven't been counted yet because they're not done in California and in Arizona. We will at least tie in the Senate. I believe strongly that Adam Laxalt will win in Nevada. We'll have a runoff in Georgia. So if Herschel Walker wins there, we have our 51. If Herschel Walker does not win, it's back to 50-50. Now, let me tell you what's interesting about this. So let's do some analysis, and then I'll give you my opinion. What's interesting about this is, in this election cycle, there were 34 Senate seats up. There's 34, 33, and 33 to get to 100 every 2 years. This was a year which 34 Senate seats were up. 14 were Democrat, 20 were Republican. So the Republicans had a big road to hoe here. It is very difficult to defend 20 seats, and they only have to defend 14, let alone take 3, 4, 5 of those Democrat seats when they have all the resources to defend those seats. We lost Pennsylvania, which was a Republican seat, for a lot of reasons I can go into later. And I believe we're going to win Nevada, which is a Democrat incumbent who will have been defeated. So it's a wash. It's a wash in the Senate. A year ago, if I told you that we'd have a wash in the Senate, that would be a good thing. Given those numbers, that out of 34 seats, the Republicans had to defend 20. And if they wanted to win, they had to win some of the 14. But with all the talk of a red wave, red wave, red wave, red wave, and predictions, there were literally predictions on TV of 56 Senate seats we were going to get. People getting way ahead of themselves. It just seems like a loss. And maybe we could have done better. Maybe we could have done better. More on that in a second. I'm just giving you the numbers. In the next election cycle in 2024, when there's a presidential election, listen to this. It flips and even worse for the Democrats. Rather than defending 14 seats, they have to defend 23 out of 33. And the Republicans only have to defend 10. The Democrats this cycle needed to win Republican Senate seats to even have a chance in 2024 to hold on to a 50-50 Senate. So they are not poised well for 2024 at all. This isn't Pollyanna stuff. This is the way I study it. Because however the chips fall, they fall. I don't represent anybody. I'm not paid like these consultants on TV to say what their candidates want them to say. I haven't talked to anybody. Now let's look at the House. It's a big disappointment, right? We were supposed to win 20, 30, maybe even 47 seats. I heard our buddy Newt talk about that. I heard a lot of people talk about that. A complete blowout. But we're not going to win that many seats. But we are going to win more than we have right now. The Republicans will have the majority in the House. Those are what the numbers show. That's the math. Now, I looked at a number of these races. Do you know Republicans lost over 20 seats by well less than 5%? Well less than 5%. Over 20 seats by less than 5% against incumbent Democrats. Now, what does that mean? All right, I'm going to explain more of this when we come back. Please book note what I've been telling you, because I want to build on these points. I'll be right back.
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0: So we have about a minute in this segment, so I'm developing this for you so you can understand at least where I'm coming from. So I can't do it in 3 seconds. I mean, if I were a talking head on TV, I could do it in 2 seconds. But the point is to lay out for you what's going on and then to give you what I think are the two possibilities. So the Senate numbers were heavily against the Republicans. And you're going to have, in my view, either an even Senate or the Republicans will pick up one. If I'm wrong, I'm wrong. I'm not predicting. That's what it looks like. And in the House, the Republicans lost a ton of seats against incumbent Democrats by less than 5% of the vote. And they still will have the majority in the House. We were told there would be a big red wave. Told by whom? Pollsters? TV hosts? Raving lunatics just yelling and screaming? Something we wanted to hear, but you don't know until there's an election. So people are very, very disappointed. I'm not done. Stick with me. We have a break, and I'll be right back.
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14: Israeli Prime Minister Benjamin Netanyahu says he'll go ahead with his trip to New York City this week and plans to attend the UN General Assembly. Netanyahu made the comment on Fox Sunday Morning Futures in spite of New York City Mayor Zohran Mamdani's push to have him arrested.
15: He's fomenting hate. He's supposed to be the mayor of all New Yorkers, Jews, Christians,
2: Muslims, everyone. But he's trying to turn one group against the other.
14: The Israeli prime minister says Mamdani is basing his claims on bogus criminal charges and accused the mayor of promoting hate and fear. Mamdani said last week that he explored all the city's options for detaining Netanyahu, but admitted he has no legal authority to do so. And millions across the country are dealing with sizzling temps today. Major cities like Phoenix, Las Vegas, Minneapolis, and St. Louis are seeing extreme heat warnings as temperatures are expected to reach near or into the triple digits. I'm Lisa Carton.
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16: Today, mainly dry. It will be a hot and muggy one. Highs around 90 this afternoon. Tonight, we do have that small chance for an isolated shower or storm, as well as into your Monday morning. By Monday afternoon, mainly dry conditions. Can't rule out an isolated shower. Still hot and steamy conditions. But Monday night into Tuesday morning, that's when we'll have that chance for severe weather. Could be widespread heavy rainfall. That's your 9 First Morning Forecast. I'm meteorologist KJ Jacobs on 55 KRC.
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1: Get to everything, folks. So just hang with me. Now, on top of this, you look at Florida. Florida was a slaughter. Absolute slaughter by every measurement. Republicans against Democrats. Here you have a governor, DeSantis, who won by the skin of his teeth 4 years ago. Then he has the biggest landslide victory. He wins by 20 points over Crist. Rubio wins by 15 or 16, helped in part, I'm sure, by DeSantis' massive victory. We pick up four Republican seats in the state of Florida. He wins Miami-Dade, a longtime Democrat county, heavy Hispanic, by 11%. He wins Palm Beach, for God's sakes, filled with many people, including liberal socialites. Now you know why Biden and Joe Scarborough and the others, all cheap suits, why they attacked somebody like DeSantis. They fear him. Massive victory. You look at New York, Lee Zeldin. That was a very close race. Zeldin got 47.2% of the vote against Hochul's 52.8%, and the Democrats way outnumber the Republicans. And Zeldin, who was a fantastic candidate, pulled a number of Republicans to victory in New York. Incumbent Democrats lost, including the head of the Democratic Congressional Campaign Committee. So the Democrat governor gets less than 53% of the vote. Zeldin is a star. He's got a great future. Stacey Abrams has lost again. Beto O'Rourke has lost now three times. Val Demings, who they were counting on, who Biden seriously thought about being as a running mate, crushed by Rubio. Just a huge inroad into Hispanic voters in Florida and around the rest of the country. Around the rest of the country. So what's going on here? What happened to this red wave? Is it a good day? Is it a bad day? What kind of day is this? Well, I was watching the results with my wife, Julie. We were kind of down. We'd bought all this stuff about the red wave. And we didn't have a red wave. We had a close race where the Republicans took the House and likely tie or win by one margin, one seat in the Senate. We had pundits telling us, I think it was Ari Fleischer, almost 56 seats, he thought, in the Senate. And in the House, we had people tell 47 seats in the House. Well, we didn't come close to that, did we? So people were drawing the wrong conclusion, weren't they? But here's the key to me. I look at these House races we lost against incumbent Democrats. Well over 20 by less than 5%. They were incumbents. They won by less than 5%. Some of them in fairly blue areas. Do you think the Democrats are nervous about that next round? You think Chuck Schumer's worried about the Senate next time? I'll tell you what I think happened. One of the options. One's very sunny, one's very dark. I think the so-called experts, which aren't really experts, and analysts, I think they were off one election cycle. I think we damn well could have a red wave, but not in 2022, in 2024. another 2 years of Biden. I think it's absolutely possible that they were just too early. Now, why do I say that? For not only for the reasons I said, because Florida could be the point of the spear. Florida could be the point of the spear. The blowout in Florida, the blowout in parts of New York. Think about it. Or is Florida an anomaly? Because of demographic changes, is Florida an anomaly? Not the point of a spear of anything. In which case, the alternative scenario in my mind is we have such deep culture rot, it's virtually impossible to climb out of this hole. That people are voting against their best interests. People are voting against their families. People are voting against their morality. People are voting against their faith. Because the Democrat Party has challenged and attacked all of it. And they make no bones about it. That we're outnumbered. In too many areas. That 120 years of so-called progressivism, a.k.a. American Marxism, has succeeded. And this is the poison that results from it. That people are willing to vote, to sabotage their own lives. Because they hope, they believe in the ideology that's being spewed to them. That the culture rot is so deep that we're not just looking into the abyss. We are in the abyss and we can't climb out. I'm leaning heavily against that scenario. Time will tell. Oh, I think we're in the abyss and I think we're dealing with American Marxism. But I don't think this last election seals the deal. I really don't. Just think about it. The pollsters said X. They were wrong. The hosts and pundits on TV regurgitated. The endless pre-election coverage. They don't really have much to cover, so they just keep asking pollsters what they think. They keep asking candidates what they think. They keep asking other politicians what they think. And one reinforces the other, right? And so it becomes a fact, even though it's not. It was never a fact that there would be a red wave. We hoped there would, right? We thought there might be, given the conditions in the country. We saw the polls. And yet many of you are sober enough, I think I am, not to be sucked into all this. This is Washington stuff and New York stuff. So I think the media, including the conservative media, did you a grave disservice by the constant drumbeat about a red wave and a red tsunami. I think the Republican Party, in many ways, did exactly the same thing. The RNC and others. So now we have people who are suggesting fixes. Fixes when they were wrong in the first place, but they have the fixes. And what are the fixes? Mark Thiessen, who I have great respect for, who's an old Bush guy. And by the way, there were a lot of Bush guys on TV last night telling us what to do. One of the questions I would have asked them, where's your former boss? Why isn't he out there campaigning? And there he is, Chris Christie. The Cape May Orca. Suddenly he shows his face, trashing the Republicans. Where was he during the campaign? How come he wasn't out there? Because these guys are opportunists. They don't have any support anywhere for anything. So now we have the anti-MAGA people out there saying it's Trump's fault. Most of them are the Bushies who were on TV last night. Then we have some of the MAGA people who are trashing each other, shockingly. And then we have the establishment Republican, led by Mitch McConnell and his ilk, who are attacking everybody, just as they did in the massive red wave in 2010 when the Tea Party rose up. We won a couple of Senate seats, but Mitch McConnell blamed the Tea Party movement for not winning all of them. And so they have their list ready, Bolduc in New Hampshire. Bolduc in New Hampshire was a long shot, folks, particularly after Mitch McConnell cut off $5.9 million to him and gave it to Murkowski in New Hampshire. And he was running against an incumbent. It wasn't an open seat. Or Blake Masters, who I didn't even support in the primary, but I strongly supported in the general and still do. McConnell didn't give him a penny. The situation in Pennsylvania is truly unique. You had a guy there who should never even be running for the Senate, runs for the Senate, but he won't debate until late October, and Pennsylvania is the longest early voting. 50 damn days, almost 2 months. But they wait towards the end, so people can't even see the guy. That's not good. Dixon in Michigan, fantastic candidate, MAGA candidate. She came close. She got no support from the establishment. We don't know what's going to happen with Lake and Masters ultimately. We'll see what happens. But they don't talk about their own losses. Look at this guy O'Day in Colorado. They called that election within 3 minutes. New kind of Republican. A guy who walks on both sides of the street. Well, that didn't work, McConnell. Look in Alaska. Shabaka is leading Lisa Murkowski. But because of the system they set up in Alaska, she could well lose because whoever doesn't get, if they don't get to 50%, they count the number two ballot. And that is what McConnell and Murkowski are betting on. McConnell and Karl Rove spent millions to try and destroy Bolduc in the Republican primary in New Hampshire. They beat him up very, very badly. He went into the general election limping. He went into the general election limping. They did exactly the same thing with Shabaka. And they've done this to other candidates across the country. The Republican establishment complains about first Tea Party candidates some years ago, now MAGA candidates, they're too extreme. But they make it incredibly difficult for these candidates, the vast majority of whom are citizen candidates, to survive the primaries or to win the general. And then they point to them and say, look at the bad candidate. Well, if the establishment Republicans are so great, why don't they ever win anything? Romney wouldn't even endorse Mike Lee, who won by a big number, and I told him he would. There's no complaints about Romney tonight. Romney wouldn't even endorse his colleague from Utah. No complaints there. I'm going to say something that may disturb some of you, but some of you I think will understand. There's a huge difference between a McConnell and a McCarthy. McConnell is evil. McConnell would walk over his grandmother for power. That is all he cares about. McCarthy, say what you will, he backed all the candidates. He wasn't taking money from one to give it to another unless it was obvious they weren't going to win. And he recruited many good candidates. He's not at war with MAGA. He's not at war with conservatives. He may not be one of you, but he's none of those, you know, those saboteurs. McConnell's a saboteur. And then he has his people on TV spinning for him. You can tell who they are immediately. And one of the things I regret, these after-election commentator desks, whatever the network is, They have people from Washington and New York for the most part. People who are former politicians or current political operatives and consultants who get paid. They never have anybody from the rest of the country. Where's the guy from Detroit? Where's the guy from Chicago? Where's the guy from, you name it? There's nobody there representing us. They keep talking about us and what we want and what we did and how we should do it or what we should do, but we're not there. I'll be right back.
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0: Look, I think you're going too easy on the Republic. I'm not going easy or hard on anybody. I said we'll know in 2 years if it's cultural rot and if we have a huge problem here. On the other hand, I'm looking at facts. At absolute facts. I've been around a long time. It's funny to watch the media talk about a red trickle when it was the same media that were talking about a red tsunami. Where do all these consultants get this information from? I'm just curious. So we'll see what happens. We'll know in 2 years. It won't matter then, but we'll know in 2 years. And it is true that Masters could still win that Senate race. There's no question about it. George Bush, Chris Christie, Larry Hogan, they all sat on the sidelines. Now they seek to exploit this, to blame other people, and then they come to the rescue, you see. Oh, yes, they're going to come to the rescue, don't you know? There's literally no reason to pay Verizon, AT&T, or T-Mobile over $80 a month for wireless when you can get the same service on the same network at Pure Talk for half the price. 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I'm not done analyzing this. Should it have been a red wave? Would have been nice. So what went wrong if there was supposed to be a red wave? Seriously, I'm asking, what went wrong? We had all the issues. We had the most imbecilic president in modern history. No, in ever, all history. The Democrats are on the wrong side of every issue. Could it be that all the candidates were poor candidates? Could it be that Donald Trump poisoned the whole election? No. So you got to think it through. You got to put the static out of your head, all the phony experts out of your head, and think it through. I think it's one or the other, as I explained. I'll be back.
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0: 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Now covering the world from the 55 KRC News Center.
1: Israeli Prime Minister Benjamin Netanyahu says he'll go ahead with his trip to New York City this week and plans to attend the UN General Assembly. Netanyahu made the comment on Fox Sunday Morning Futures in spite of New York City Mayor Zohran Mamdani's push to have him arrested.
2: He's fomenting hate. He's supposed to be the mayor of all New Yorkers, Jews, Christians, Muslims, everyone. But he's trying to turn one group against the other.
1: The Israeli prime minister says Mamdani is basing his claims on bogus criminal charges and accused the mayor of promoting hate and fear. Mamdani said last week that he explored all the city's options for detaining Netanyahu, but admitted he has no legal authority to do so. And millions across the country are dealing with sizzling temps today. Major cities like Phoenix, Las Vegas, Minneapolis, and St. Louis are seeing extreme heat warnings as temperatures are expected to reach near or into the triple digits. I'm Lisa Carton.
0: That time is money. 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
4: Today, mainly dry. It will be a hot and muggy one. Highs around 90 this afternoon. Tonight, we do have that small chance for an isolated shower or storm, as well as into your Monday morning. By Monday afternoon, mainly dry conditions. Can't rule out an isolated shower. Still hot and steamy conditions. But Monday night into Tuesday morning, that's when we'll have that chance for severe weather. Could be widespread heavy rainfall. That's your 9 First Morning Forecast. I'm meteorologist KJ Jacobs on 55 KRC.
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7: 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I am your host, Steve Summers, and I've got to tell you, we have got a fascinating show for you today. Now, if you're like most people, you may have noticed that when you hit 50, you kind of hit the wall. You know, between your joints, the heart, the brain, your eyes, your energy, you name it. Now, when you hit 50, you have to pay attention to your health. We all know that. So whether you're 40 or 50 or say in your 60s or 70s or even older for that matter, our guest today says he's discovered something that you can unlock the key to feeling better at any age. This is exciting. What is it? What are we talking about? Why do you need to know about this? Well, stay tuned. Dr. Neil Levin is on the line here. Dr. Neil Levin is a chiropractor. He's a nutritionist. He's a longtime advisor for Purity Products. Welcome, Dr. Levin. So great to have you back on the show today. This is a big story, isn't it?
8: Oh, absolutely, Steve. And let's cut right to the chase here. That discovery you talked about at the top there, it's krill oil, because krill oil is simply amazing for us. It's great for the heart, great for the joints, fantastic for the brain, for the eyes. I mean, I have people coming into my clinic every single day, and they want to feel better. I mean, they want to feel physically better, stronger. They want their joints to feel comfortable, but they want to stay mentally sharp. They want to keep that brain thinking like it did when they were younger. They want to protect themselves from coronary heart disease and maintain those flexible, healthy, youthful arteries for wonderful circulation. Hey, Steve, they want to boost their energy. And you know, why not? I mean, we deserve it. And that's what we're going to be talking about here today with this Krill Omega 50 Plus, which is the cutting edge combination, Steve, of krill oil, which is so fabulous for us. But we've infused the krill oil. Now, this is so important. We've infused the krill oil with the high omega-3 concentrated fish oil. You need to do that when you're dealing with krill, because krill just

0: isn't high enough in omega-3. So many other important parameters and virtues, but you got to get that high omega-3 fish oil in there, and we've done that. So this is now the best of both worlds, but we didn't stop there. For the 50-plussers, we've added some vitamin D. We doubled the antioxidant power, and Steve, we actually increased the amount of krill by 67%. So this now becomes the finest omega-3 nutrient in the world, as far as I'm concerned.
1: This is very, very exciting. This krill oil sensation, I mean, it is all over the news, Dr. Neil Levin. Great studies are out there. Many experts are declaring that krill oil is better than fish oil. So give us this lowdown on this krill omega 50 plus formula.
0: Right. See, you know, if I told you, and we did talk about this before the show, that there's this one tiny pill that benefits the joints and the brain and memory, mood, coronary heart disease, wonderful for the arteries, makes your hair shine, great for the skin. I mean, what would you say to that?
1: Hey, where is it? Where can I get this stuff?
0: Right, and we have it. It's krill omega 50 plus, and we're going to give it to everybody for free today. And that's really cool because Purity wants everybody to try this because they know they're going to see a huge difference. But get this. On top of that, for the first 1,000 people that call today, we're giving away a second gift because I just demanded this. You know, when we're dealing with the 50-plussers, and hey, you know, if you're 40 and you feel like your energy is low, this is for you also. But for people 50 and over, we're also giving away free B12 energy melts. I demanded this because, hey, as we're getting a little older, we don't absorb that B12 as well, and I want you to feel the benefits from this krill omega 50-plus. So I'm going to jack up those B12 levels for you today as well. You know what? A value proposition.
1: You know, when it comes to your health, it really is a win-win. This is amazing. I heard you say that this can actually reduce the risk of coronary heart disease. I mean, when you hear that, whose ears don't perk up after that? How exactly does that work anyway?
0: Right. Well, krill omega 50 plus, remember, this is the combination of krill oil with the high omega-3, highly concentrated fish oil. So it's much higher in omega-3s than most krill oil formulas would be. So when we're dealing with the high omega-3 fish oil, we're talking about support for the HDL cholesterol, healthy, youthful, flexible arteries. That's so great for the circulation, heart muscles, strength, platelet activity, red blood cells that stay nice and soft and flexible so they can work their way through those little capillaries. Oh, what about triglycerides? That becomes so important. So this krill omega 50 plus supports the heart in so many ways. And you know, the bottom line is we need to think about this because as we're getting a little older, 50 plus, maybe mid 40s, certainly 60s and 70s, it's decision time. I mean, you know your body's not working the way it did when you were in your 30s.
1: Exactly.
0: The energy might not be there. You need to make a decision. Are you going to take it laying down and just let yourself get old, or are you going to do something about it? Are you going to stay physically active? Are you going to do the things you need to stay healthy? And getting these omega-3s, the krill oil, the vitamin D, the antioxidants make such a difference. This is a game changer for anybody in that 50-plus age group.
1: Doc, this is absolutely great information. I know that omega-3s, talk about that just for a second, are best known for their cardiovascular benefits, and they're certainly also known as brain food. Now, we've discussed this in some of the past shows. If you would, touch on the brain benefits for our listeners listening out there today, and tell us why you say that supplementing with omega-3s isn't just a good idea for the brain, but an absolute necessity.
0: Oh, this is such an important point that you're bringing up. Absolutely. For brain health, we must get these omega-3s back in there. You know, when you think about omega-3s and you think about brain health and memory and mood and feeling sharp, you really want to single out the DHA component. That's the docosahexaenoic acid. You know what, Steve? Your brain is 60% fat by weight. And of that, 25% needs to be DHA. You know what I use an analogy in my practice? People understand calcium and bone health, right? If you don't have calcium in your diet and you don't supplement with calcium, your bones are going to get brittle and weak. You understand that, right?
1: Right, exactly.
0: That's what happens to bones. Bones need calcium for their normal strength and structure. Now, with the brain, it's the same. DHA for normal structure. We use this for one brain neuron to communicate with another, to build out the brain, to make the serotonin, the dopamine, all the feel-good neurotransmitters. So must have it, must get it back in there. So important. And with this krill omega 50 plus, we've increased the level of DHA because we put the concentrated omega-3s in there. Now, with krill omega 50 plus, you're going to get 130 milligrams of DHA per serving, Steve.
1: Wow.
0: The leading brand of krill oil, you're going to get 24.
1: Excellent.
0: 24 in the leading brand. You're going to get 130 with Krill Omega 50 Plus. That's why this is so incredible for the brain.
1: This is absolutely exciting. I got to tell you, though, during the last Krill show that we did together, you totally shocked me, Doc. I remember this specifically. You said that.
0: Tell me. I'm on the edge of my seat. What did I say?
1: You said, and I remember, that the studies show that krill oil improves joint comfort in just 7 days. Now, if the benefits for the brain and the heart didn't perk my ears up, that certainly would. If you would, touch on the study and tell us how this works.
0: Right. That was a great study. In fact, that's the reason I started taking krill oil about 5-6 years ago. Mm-hmm. A pilot study, double-blind, placebo-controlled, exactly what you want to see out of the Journal of the American College of Nutrition. Now, participants got 300 milligrams of krill oil or placebo. Now, remember, in Krill Omega 50 Plus, we're giving you even more. We're giving you 500 milligrams of krill oil, so even more mm-hmm. potent. But the participants in the study that got the krill oil got some amazing joint benefits, Steve. Get this. In just 7 days, and you remember this from the last show, but yeah. In just 7 days, they were 28% more comfortable. That's a jaw-dropper. When I read that, I immediately went out and bought my first bottle of krill oil. But after 30 days, they were 38% more comfortable. The researchers didn't stop there. They looked at flexibility of the joints. They looked at function of the joints. All improved, and I call this the krill oil advantage. So if you're out there and you're taking fish oil, well, fish oil is great. I mean, fish oil is in here. It's so important, but you're not going to get the same joint advantages just on krill. You're not going to experience this joint comfort benefit that we get specifically from the krill. And remember, in Krill Omega 50 Plus, we've jacked up the levels of the krill 67% more. So in terms of dosage, fantastic.
1: That's big. That is absolutely big. Hey, I was on the website, and the testimonials on the Krill Omega 50 Plus, they're incredible. I mean, people obviously love this product. I'd like to share a couple of my favorites here.
0: Sure.
1: Believer writes in, she's a female age 45 to 54 from Georgia. She rates it 5 out of 5 stars. She writes, "This has helped. Less grind on my knees when climbing up the steps. Beneficial to my overall health, both physically and mentally. I just feel better," is what she said. Also, Safety Susan, age 55 to 64 from Sacramento, California. She writes to 5 out of 5 stars. "I was a little worried about fishy aftertaste. However, I have not burped it even once." She goes, "I like it better than regular fish oil. The capsule size is smaller and it's easy to swallow." This is big. The capsule size being smaller.
0: You know, and I'm really glad you picked that one out, because Safety Susan picks out a very important point there. I don't think we've really harped on this enough, because people have trouble swallowing those huge horse pills, you know, those huge omega-3 pills. These are tiny. So this is why this is such a breakthrough. These capsules are so small and easy to swallow. Anybody can easily swallow them. But at the same time, we've increased the dosage of krill by 67%. We've boosted the antioxidant power. The vitamin D is in there. We supercharged the whole thing with the high omega-3, highly concentrated fish oil. So important for the heart. So yeah, Safety Suzanne, she really nailed it there. I want to read a couple myself. This one in front of me, Blessed. She's in the 55 to 64 age bracket, Fort Worth, Texas, 5 out of 5 stars. She writes, "I was experiencing brain fog. I couldn't remember things at work. Felt I was slowing down mentally. Purity was offering a free bottle. I've been taking it for a year, and I swear by it. I have experienced a difference in my brain and body." Good for you, Blessed. Excellent. Let me read one more. Odie, 54. Male in the 55 to 64 category, 5 out of 5 stars. He's from Canada. He writes, "Awesome experience. I started taking Krill Omega 50 Plus about 5 weeks ago and have nothing but good things to say about it. I'm experiencing more benefits than I thought possible. The most noticeable is that I feel more mentally alert. I'm finding it easier to get out of bed in the morning. I feel satisfied with 6 to 8 hours of sleep. I wake up with an energy that I haven't felt in a long, long time." You know what? I'm not surprised at these testimonials at all, because, again, I take this product myself. Mm-hmm. It's fabulous. My patients love the Krill Omega 50 Plus. They feel it in their joints. They feel it in their brain. They feel it in their energy, their circulation. They just feel better. That's what everybody tells me when they get in this Krill Omega 50 Plus.
1: Now, Dr. Neil Levin, talk for a minute, if you would, about the B12 Energy Melts, too. This is really an exciting addition.
0: So important.
1: You gave these away in our last Krill show as well. And the feedback has been absolutely overwhelming. People simply love the energy, the pep, the vigor they feel when they have their B12 levels restored with these. And now Purity's going to do it again. So two free bottles here today for the listeners. Tell us about this.
0: Yeah, remember, first of all the listeners today that pick up the phone and call are going to get a free bottle of this Krill Omega 50 Plus. Amazing with the krill oil, 67% more krill oil, the high omega-3 fish oil, boosting those omega-3 levels, so critical for the heart, for the skin, for the hair, for the eyes. On top of that, we added the vitamin D, so important, so pure, so pristine. But now, the B12 energy melts, why are they here? I said to Purity, I said, guys, we're dealing with the 50-plussers here. Even people 45, 50, 60, 70, they're having more trouble absorbing the B12. And B12 is critical. You think B12, think energy. If your energy is low and you're in your 50s or 60s, I mean, it may be a B12 issue. B12 helps the body to make red blood cells. We need that to carry oxygen to the tissue, so important for energy. B12 helps us to burn carbohydrates and turn them into energy. 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So these B12 energy melts, they're fantastic. You put one on your tongue, tastes delicious. 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And what B12 energy melts do is they help bump up your levels of B12. And if you were a little low on B12, you really do feel a difference. 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
1: 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Now, Doc, I've seen these ads where they say that krill oil is 48 times stronger than fish oil. Is that true? Does that make any sense?
0: Well, you know, obviously these are the krill guys talking, right?
1: Right.
0: But you could look at it both ways. Let's get into krill in just a moment. But first, let's pat the fish oil guys on the shoulder because, you know, you could say that the fish oil is better and stronger, but we're talking about the concentrated high omega-3 fish oil here because it's higher in the omega-3s, the EPA and DHA that are so important for the heart, the brain, the memory, mood, your eyes, your skin, your hair, your nails. So in one sense, you could say, well, the fish oil is better. But in another sense, I have to hand it to the krill guys because in terms of antioxidant power, krill oil is extraordinary. And it's because there's a molecule in krill oil that's naturally occurring called astaxanthin. And this astaxanthin, Steve, this is one of the most powerful antioxidants we've ever discovered. Steve, by one measure of antioxidant activity, it's 6,000 times stronger than vitamin C.
1: Wow.
0: So amazing antioxidant power in the krill. And now, as we're getting older, 50-plussers like myself, I'm 52, and we don't make as many antioxidants naturally. Our antioxidant systems are kind of slowing down, and at the same time, we're producing more free radicals naturally. This is why we call it Krill Omega 50 Plus, extra antioxidant power and extra krill. Remember, 500 milligrams of krill instead of 300, that's 67% more, plus the vitamin D, so important for us. And this is just an incredible value proposition. I have folks, they were going out and they were getting the krill separately and the fish oil separately, the antioxidants, the vitamin. You could spend $75 doing that.
1: No kidding.
0: You're getting it all for free today. This is the best of both worlds, this combination product with the krill and the fish oil. It's not one being better than the other. They're both great. And this is the best of both worlds.
1: You know, thank God for Purity products. I'm serious. Seriously, because when you think about where our food supply is gone and where we are today, we have to have something that allows us to feel better as we age, to age gracefully. It's amazing to me as we talk
0: about
1: this.
0: And that's why I love the way that Purity gives away the free bottles. Because, you know, people can be skeptical.
1: Sure.
0: They should be skeptical. But now they can be skeptical and they say, okay, you know what? This sounds pretty important. I'm going to give this a go. It's only going to cost me $6.95. And they get it and they try it out. And what they start to see, because it doesn't take long, remember that joint study, 7 days, 28% more comfortable. What they start to see is, hey, I'm more comfortable. I feel better. They notice their energy is better. And they realize, hey, you know what? This is important. And they tell their friends, and they tell their relatives, and they tell their loved ones. And Purity's been doing business this way for, I don't know, 20 years now. Let's look at one more. You know, this is a great testimonial by Gracie. 5 out of 5 stars, she writes, it works. I feel a difference in my joints after only 1 week. Also, you have the nicest staff. That's what Gracie writes. You have the nicest staff. People are going to appreciate working with Purity. They're a fantastic company. They put their money where their mouth is. They give out free bottles, and you try it, and you're like, wow, this is great stuff. Thank God for Purity.
1: Let's talk about the heart health for a moment. It's probably the single greatest concern that people face as they age. So anything that we can do to boost heart health becomes really a top priority. You know this, I know this, and those folks out there know this as well. And I know you mentioned earlier that omega-3s literally lower our risk of coronary heart disease. Do I have that correct? Because that's a big statement.
0: You know, absolutely. I mean, protecting the heart, this is what put omega-3s on the map back in the 70s. Dr. Dierberg discovered, you know, how protective they were for the Eskimos. Mm-hmm. By the way, he's a wonderful guy. I had lunch with him a year or two ago. Great conversation. But bottom line is, omega-3s protect our heart in so many ways. They promote a smooth, rhythmical heartbeat, important for the body's normal inflammatory response in the heart muscle, inside the arteries and veins. They promote those youthful, flexible arteries, so important for circulation. They promote healthy blood platelet activity, healthy red blood cell activity. They support a healthy blood pressure. That's very important. Triglycerides. So they do so much for the heart. So simply amazing cardiovascular protection with these omega-3s.
1: It just keeps getting better, doesn't it? Hey, you know, I got to remind our listeners.
0: I have patients come in here all the time, and I'm like, are you taking your omega-3s? I hope you're still taking your omega-3s. 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In fact, if there was only one nutrient that I could take, Steve, honest to God, if there was only one nutrient that I could take, hands down, it's omega-3s. That's the first most important nutrient you could take. And this krill omega 50 plus, I love the way they combine the krill oil with the fish oil, so you're getting the best of both worlds. Can't beat it.
1: 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Doc, this study you sent me on this omega-3s and the memory is amazing. It seems that the participants taking omega-3s had some pretty incredible benefits here. When you talk about memory, that is something that kind of slips as we get older. Tell us more about this, would you?
0: Right. This was a great study, an important study, because what they did here was very interesting. This out of the journal Neurology, and what they did is they checked the omega-3 level in the red blood cells of women, 1,000 women, older women. So this is a big study, 1,000 women. Mm-hmm. But then again, 8 years later, and the women were on average 78 years old at this point, they did MRI scans of the women's brains. And what they found, Steve, this is so amazing, they found that the brain volume for the women that had higher omega-3 indexes, in other words, they had more omega-3s in their red blood cells, mm-hmm. the women that had more omega-3s in their red blood cells, they had higher brain volume. They were actually maintaining more of the youthful size of the brain. Their brains were bigger. You could see it plainly in the MRI measurements. That's really great. Cool. But not only that, there's a very important part of the brain known as the hippocampus, a very important part of the brain that facilitates learning, facilitates memory. And there was greater brain volume in the hippocampus for people that had more omega-3s in their red blood cells. That's how you can really measure how much omega-3 someone's taking in. So if you take omega-3s, you will raise your omega-3 index. We know this. It's a fact. You take omega-3s, you raise that up. So you want to have more omega-3s in your bloodstream. Very important. That's how it infuses into all the cell membranes, into the joints, into the brain, etc. So take the krill omega 50 plus. You get the krill oil, 67% more krill oil, so fantastic for the joints. You get the high omega 3 fish oil, vitamin D in there as well, astaxanthin for extra antioxidant power, and protect that brain, protect your memory, facilitate that quick, that youthful thinking that's so fun to have. When you feel sharp, when you feel like your brain is working great, you have that brain energy, it's more fun. It's more fun to be in a conversation. You feel better. You wake out of bed. You have that energy. You feel mentally alert. You feel alive. That's the way I want to feel. That's the way young people feel. That's why we put this in this Krill Omega 50 Plus. We want people to feel younger. We want people to maintain their youthful vigor and attitude. And that's what this Krill Omega 50 Plus is all about.
1: All right. I got to tell you, Dr. Levin, I take the Krill Omega 50 Plus. And one of the things that I absolutely love about the pill is that it's so small. I mean, it's so easy to take. And so much better than trying to swallow one of those omega-3 horse pills, you know, the bigger ones. Anyone can take these with ease, and that's what's great about it. Tell us, how did you supercharge this formula while at the same time shrinking the capsule size? How do you do that?
0: Right. It's so amazing. This is really a breakthrough, Stephen. I mean, for those of you that are picturing this huge omega-3 pill, it's not like that. These are tiny. They're so small, anybody can swallow these. My son, Corey, has trouble swallowing pills. He gets these down like they're nothing. They're much smaller. They're easy to swallow. And now with our Lemon Lock flavor system, which I didn't even talk about before, you open the bottle up, Steve, it smells like lemon. 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So an incredible value. And here's what I want you to do. Pick up the phone pretty quick, because believe it or not, 1,000 sounds like a lot, but it's not, Steve. On bigger radio stations, they move fast.
1: Right,
0: so
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0: Call soon. 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Everybody's getting that. Don't worry. You're definitely going to get that. But if you're one of the first 1,000 callers, then you get the free B12 Energy Melt. So, no, we need to talk about that one more time. But I want you to get that, too, and I demand this, because this is Krill Omega 50 Plus. We want this for the folks. Hey, if you're in your 40s and you feel run down, it's great for you, too, but 50, 60, 70. Folks in that age bracket, they're not absorbing the B12 as well, because they're losing some of the intrinsic factors in the GI tract that are responsible for absorbing the B12. So now you put the B12 energy melt on your tongue, tastes delicious, and it just gets in there and boosts up those levels of B12. What do you feel? When you boost your level of B12, if you had been low, you feel more energy, because B12 helps make the red blood cells, carry oxygen to the tissues, helps burn your carbs for energy, great for the hair, skin, and nails, great for so many things. 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
2: 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This product is not intended to diagnose, treat, cure, or prevent any disease. 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
5: Israeli Prime Minister Benjamin Netanyahu says he'll go ahead with his trip to New York City this week and plans to attend the UN General Assembly. Netanyahu made the comment on Fox Sunday Morning Futures in spite of New York City Mayor Zohran Mamdani's push to have him arrested.
6: He's fomenting hate. He's supposed to be the mayor of all New Yorkers, Jews, Christians, Muslims, everyone. But he's trying to turn one group against the other.
5: The Israeli prime minister says Mamdani is basing his claims on bogus criminal charges and accused the mayor of promoting hate and fear. Mamdani said last week that he explored all the city's options for detaining Netanyahu, but admitted he has no legal authority to do so. And millions across the country are dealing with sizzling temps today. Major cities like Phoenix, Las Vegas, Minneapolis, and St. Louis are seeing extreme heat warnings as temperatures are expected to reach near or into the triple digits. I'm Lisa Carton.
3: 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The statements and views reflected in this program are solely those of Purity Products and not of this station or iHeartMedia.
7: 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This product is not intended to diagnose, treat, cure, or prevent any disease.
8: Hello and welcome to the show. I'm your host, Pat Campbell. We've got a fascinating program for you today. Our guest today says that there is a youth molecule in the human body, and he says this molecule of youth happens to be concentrated in our skin, hair, eyes, and joints. He says this substance not only dramatically influences our appearance, in other words, how young or how healthy we look, but more importantly, our physical strength, our flexibility, and mobility. This is our ability to do things, lift things, get around, be physical. Today, we're going to learn more about this once mysterious substance and how new breakthroughs are allowing us to get it back and keep it as we get older. All right, Bill Sardi is here. Bill is an author. He's traveled around the world in search of information about hyaluronic acid, or HA, as it's sometimes referred to. He's back from his recent trip to a small village in Japan, where people maintain high levels of HA and are famous for their ability to defy the aging process. Bill, welcome to the program.
9: Great to be with you, Pat. And all your statements to introduce the show today are certainly not overstatements. After years of people using oral hyaluronic acid supplements, well, of course, we're going to give your audience a report today, an update, and an improvement, how things are going, as thousands of people have discovered how this supports in particular their joints, but also their skin and their eyes and, of course, their hair and so on. These are the areas where the body actually is highly concentrated in HA. But I want to tell all your listeners to please stay tuned, because there's going to be an offer today from Purity Products, no strings attached. This is an offer from a reputable company that's been in business for years. Just for $5, there's no strings attached. You get to try a bottle of this wonderful new product and make your life simple, make your supplement regimen simple, and save a little money along the way.
8: Now, you say there's a youth molecule in the human body and that it holds the key to the visible signs of aging. Now, you've written about this. You've traveled to Japan to do the research. So tell me about it. What exactly is this molecule you're talking about?
9: Pat, it's amazing that most people don't know this word, hyaluronic acid. And, of course, it's made. It's all over our body. It's in our skin. It's an all-natural molecule. We can get it orally, replace it in our body. But more so, we've learned that the little bit that we can get as a dietary supplement can trigger your body to make more. And, of course, why do we need more? Well, when we're young, we're loaded with this stuff. When we're babies, we have what we call baby fat. It's really baby HA. It makes, as babies fall down and get cuts and scrapes, you notice they never really get any lifelong scars from that because they have lots of HA on board, hyaluronic acid. And to make this easy to understand for the audience, I think we can all appreciate that women have smoother skin and thicker hair and so on. All of that is because estrogen sends a signal to make more HA, and that's why the girls have more limber, flexible joints. They can get in a kind of a lotus posture kind of that men can't get into. They certainly have all of those advantages, and it's because the estrogen sends a signal to make more HA. Now, women have more HA to lose than men do, and you see the skin shriveling up, the joints and so on, as women age. But there's a way to get it back. And, of course, Purity Products for years now has been talking about HA, and they have a new formula just for the joints, HA joint formula. And it's so important today because I think everyone's confused. An article in the New York Times says consumers are confused what to do to support their joints, so people are looking for alternatives. We need cushioning in between the joints, the bones in our joints. When a doctor looks at an x-ray, all he's doing is measuring the space between the two bones there in the knee. So it's about a quarter of an inch space. Without that cushioning, you've got bone rubbing on bone. That's what HA is. It's the jello or the cushioning agent in between our bones. We lose it either due to wear and tear or age, and so we start getting problems. The more that we find pain relief, the more pain relievers we use, the more we're going to use these joints, and then we're going to wear out more bone. And they've noticed this. People who chronically use pain relievers are going to have more bone wear. So what you need is the actual cushioning back there to lubricate the joint, and that's what HA does. That's what HA is. The doctors call it synovial fluid. They actually inject this into joints. Orthopedists do. Dermatologists inject it into the skin. Eye doctors use it as a lubricant during eye surgery. So it's nothing foreign to modern medicine, but it may be new to you as a listener there, and you have never heard about HA before. Well, you need to learn about it. It's a wonderful molecule. It's all natural, and you can get it as a dietary supplement. Purity Products was the first to introduce it. Now, it's a great big long molecule, Pat, that's 6 million Daltons in molecular weight. Think of 6 million paper clips put together. It's big. You can't absorb it. And Purity found a way to knock it down so that it's only about 1,500 to 3,000. That means that you can absorb this orally. We actually proved that in studies conducted at a laboratory right there in Florida. And we're going to tell you more about that, but we proved that it's orally absorbed. Most doctors are told that oral HA cannot be absorbed. That's true if it's the regular HA. It's got to be knocked down in molecular weight. And more important, it needs some other antioxidants to be added with it. We're going to talk about one here in just a moment. But Purity Products is introducing this all-new joint formula for people that are searching for alternatives for their joint health. And, of course, this isn't a drug. It's a dietary supplement meant to of course, support healthy joint health as we think of it.
8: If you're just tuning in, we're talking with Bill Sardi about hyaluronic acid, or HA. Now, Bill, you said recently that the HA revolution is underway. More and more people are using it. Tell us why HA is such a breakthrough, and what exactly can it do for people?
9: I think the brick and the mortar analogy is probably the best for everybody to understand it. There are bricks in our body, the cells. There's mortar in between. And the mortar is the collagen. Now, within the collagen, not the collagen itself, vitamin C makes collagen. But within that collagen, there's a moisturizing agent that looks like Jell-O. Now, everyone knows you put some Jell-O in the refrigerator and the water separates out after a time. And that's what's happening in our body. We're losing the water-holding molecule, HA. The body is 72% water. And as we lose this, the connective tissue that connects all of our cells, that connects all of everything that we have, begins to lose its water. It separates out, and then we begin to lose the substance, the scaffolding, the support structure that holds our body together. And, of course, we begin to wrinkle. We shrivel up. We lose an inch in our height. We see the brain shrivels up and the eye and so on. All of these things occur with age, and, you know, Ponce de Leon was looking for a youth molecule, and he wanted to find it in, of course, the fountain of youth, the water. He was looking for a water fountain. The body needs water, but it has to hold it, and, of course, I want everyone to think of having something like a Jell-O type of a water balloon filled with Jell-O or one filled with water. Which one do you want? You want the one filled with Jell-O. Because it's still firm, but soft and cushiony. And that's the way our bodies are when we're young babies. Or even a pregnant woman is loaded with this, which is an example of the how the HA is made more so at certain times of our life. But as age goes on, we're going to lose it. We're going to see the wrinkles, the thinning hair. We're going to see our joints lose their flexibility. We're just telling people that after thousands of people have tried this, if you're taking glucosamine supplements, it took 13 years for doctors to adopt glucosamine sulfate. It's a regular dietary supplement now in drugstores, health food stores. People ask me, well, why hasn't my doctor told me about hyaluronic acid? Well, it took 13 years for glucosamine. It'll be on the front page of Time magazine. It's just going to take time. And it'll get there because patients are going to take this to their doctors and point it out as they did glucosamine. The revolution starts with patients and people that have issues and want to have healthy joints and skin and hair and eyes and want to see some of these useful levels of HA restored in their body.
8: Now, Bill, you've written a great deal about the role of hyaluronic acid in the body's connective tissues. How does HA work in the joints and the connective tissues?
9: It's a natural cushioning agent. And, Pat, we're talking to about between the bones. It also surrounds the nerves. There's a sciatic nerve. There's an ulnar nerve. There's a carpal tunnel nerve. All of these are going to need the special cushioning that HA can give them. There are people that tell us this stuff works. Here's Ernie writing to me, who's actually teaches and plays golf in Dover, Delaware. He found this purity joint formula, and we're telling you it worked miracles for him. Why? Because purity has not only taken the HA, but they've taken a brand new substance called Hydrox that's taken from olives. Now, Pat, you notice you can put a bowl of olives on your table and a year later come back. And except for a little bit of shrinkage due to just a loss of moisture, they're very stable. They're still there. They didn't shrivel up and waste away due to fungal contamination. So there's something very strong in olives. We've known it for a long time. Dr. Roberto Crea, an Italian researcher who's now here in this country, doing some research on hydroxytyrosol extracted from olives and found out that it does some of the same things that the molecules do that trigger, like estrogen does, the production of HA. So we began to think, why don't we combine this wonderful, strong antioxidant from olives into Purity's new HA joint formula? You know, we're getting results like we've never seen before. This is why Bill writes to us this year saying, I'm taking HA for my knees. It's done wonders for my joints. So we get these letters from people. They're unsolicited. You see, This is the kind of thing we hear. And, of course, they're astounded with this. They just can't believe it. Here's someone writing to me. This is Dr. Cal Lee saying, he looks like a man that's 30 years younger, and he says people can't even believe his level of fitness and youthful appearance. And he says, I tell you to tell him, it's just the HA formula. And, of course, he sent us pictures on the Internet how fit he looks for his age. And you're going to look a little younger because when you were young, you had a lot of this. 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
8: 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Now, Bill, you visited this village in Japan, Yuzuri-hari, or as they call it, the Village of Long Life. Now, I understand the people had unusually high HA levels in this village. What did you find when you met the people? Is it genetic? Is it dietary? What did you see?
9: Well, I went there again for the second time with translators, photographers, and it was easy to understand without studies, even though the town doctor there, Dr. Komori, has identified hyaluronic acid is the very reason why these people in Yuzuri-hara exhibit such youthfulness. And by the way, they have a lady there in her 90s without any aging spots in her skin, perfect skin, no wrinkles whatsoever. People living into their 80s and 90s look a lot younger, and it all became clear when we were there. Now, they grow a lot of their own vegetables and foods right there near their homes, and they have a lot of fresh foods, and sometimes they have a little extra, so they come down to the vegetable market and bring their goods there to be sold. So we were there taking pictures and interviewing people when 83-year-old Mr. Ishii came driving in on his motorcycle to deliver his vegetables to the fruit market. Pat, where do we have in the United States 83-year-olds driving their motorcycle down to the vegetable market? We don't have it. We followed him to his home where he was up on a 30-foot ladder trimming a tree. He works in the fields about 4 to 6 hours a day. And he introduced us to his neighbor who was 90 years old without a wrinkle on his face. Neither of them use reading glasses. And, of course, he works about 6 to 8 hours out in the fields every day. This was remarkable. I almost felt, Pat, I was in some sort of a place where the dinosaurs are still living or something. It was so remarkable. These people just exhibit a youthfulness, a flexibility in their joints, certainly a healthfulness that we just don't see everywhere else. In fact, it was so remarkable that the Emperor of Japan actually has visited this village. Pictures were taken there. You could see them all over the village there as they had posted them. So this had stood out, and of course, Connie Chung of ABC News 2020 had gone to visit there in the year 2000. This was originally on television. You could see the actual pictures for yourself. But the HA revolution has come here, Pat. And of course, we've had 3 years of use of HA. But we could lose people in the science. So they want to know, what's real? Is this for real? Well, it's real for Tom, who writes to us, a pharmacist now from Santa Cruz, California, 70 years of age, participating in the Hawaii Ironman contest in Kona, Hawaii, this past year, 70 years old. He said this new HA formula for the joints did a great job. Now, certainly a pharmacist would know. Here's John writing to me and saying, you know, at age 55, boy, when I tried HA, I'm now back to playing full court basketball with the 20-year-olds, and I've even begun to jog again. These are the kinds of reports that we hear.
8: Let me ask you a question here. You mentioned glucosamine, and there's another one out there that's pretty popular, MSM. How does this HA stack up against those other ones? The other ones, you have to take them for a while before you even see any results.
9: You do, and most of these are very positive dietary supplements. They certainly have lots of benefits. Glucosamine takes quite a while to kick in. MSM is a wonderful sulfur compound, and again, it's an anti-inflammatory, as are many things like fish oil. So these are all wonderful, but they're not dealing with the origin of the problem. The origin of the problem is the loss of cushioning in the joint. And if we can just replace this, if we can find a way to get that cushioning back, that's what we call youthfulness. That's what we had when we were young. Here's David writing to me from New York, 25 years, looking for something that would help support his lower back. And, of course, he said, I can't believe it now. He says, I can't thank you enough for this product. People have tried all the alternatives. They've searched everywhere else, Pat, and they haven't heard of hyaluronic acid.
8: Now, the reorder rates on HA sort of tell me that things are phenomenal. The product works. The study shows how. But what are the customers saying? What are they telling you? Candidly, what are they saying to Bill Sardi?
9: If the horses come back to the trough, there must be good water there. It's amazing to me how people say, just keep sending this. It's wonderful. It changed my life. Here's Lorraine saying, I can't believe it, but I'm able to run. I love it. Run 5 miles a day. My skin, nails, they're great. Telling everybody about it. These are online. You can go see some of these comments. Purity Products has it online where people just log in and tell you. These aren't edited in any way. Here's Brent writing, says, no one at Purity Products made an outlandish claim about HA joint formula, but 3 days after I started taking it, I noticed the difference. This stuff really worked. 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You just kick in a few bucks, and you're going to experience this for yourself. Like the people who've written in and said all these wonderful things. Here's Harold, 85th year, he says, I'm in. 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Here's Jasmine saying, my face looks moist and youthful, and I'm getting people asking me about it. What am I taking? 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
9: 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Take one or spread them out. Take 3 a day and spread them out through the day. This is what we're finding is the areas of the body, the eyes, the hair, the skin, and particularly the joints. It's been said we're all living longer and we're all going to have joint problems just due to wear and tear. So for your standard person who has wear and tear, this is the kind of thing they need for joint support. It's not a drug. It's a dietary supplement. 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Money back offer. Well, there is no risk today. Purity Products wants you to get this new HA joint formula risk-free, and you're going to get this new HA joint formula with this new hydrox molecule from the olives, the stabilizing antioxidant, along with the HA. It works wonders. I don't know how I can convince your audience of this, Pat, but to read these wonderful letters, tell them that this works. It worked for my dog. It's worked for my mother-in-law. It worked for my brother. These are real stories from real people who tell us that it worked for them. And I know people want to know there's good science behind it. I went all over the world. I went to Japan. I called researchers in laboratories all over the world to write a whole book, get hundreds of references before we began to realize even that HA was safe to use, effective. It's really a wonderful dietary supplement. You haven't heard about it yet, but you will. 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
8: Bill, let's talk about some of the visible signs of aging and how this HA formula from Purity Products addresses these signs.
9: Well, certainly when we look in the mirror, when we see, well, let's say we're twin brothers, if we're looking, one of us ages faster than the other, how do we know that? And we're looking at our hair, we're looking at our skin, how smooth it is. You're losing HA. That's what your body's telling you. How do you get it back? Just think, there is a way. And Purity Products, taking all the risk out, all of the issues about you coming up with the dollars and everything, they just want you to try it because we're talking about replacing an all-natural molecule in your body. You can take this. Thousands have. And so they've pioneered the way. You need to be added to the list. If you're taking glucosamine, well, try HA. And you're going to find the kind of results that we're talking about here on the air. And you can do it without any risk. All you're going to do is help Purity Products with a little bit of the cost. And you are going to get a bottle of this new HA joint formula with this new hydrox molecule as well into it to help trigger your body to make more HA. Losing HA and aging are equivalent to the same thing. How do you get it back? How do you get this wonderful youth molecule? There certainly is one. Ponce de Leon was right, the fountain of youth. The body is 72% water, but it needs to be held into a cushioning gel. No, this isn't going to cause water retention. No, it doesn't increase any kind of problems like that. It's all natural. You had a lot more of it when you were young. You just need to get a little bit of it back. I know the more, Pat, that I say good about this, people find it unbelievable.
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0: were relieved.
1: I feel great about it. I am a little surprised, but happy they were able to get it done so quickly, just for all of us who live up here.
0: Crews worked 24/7 to get the traffic flowing again and hit several setbacks along the way, including new leaks in the pipe. Despite those, they achieved their goal of reopening the road. Work will continue and crews will return in the coming weeks to complete the permanent street paving. And Comic-Con has taken over downtown San Diego for the weekend with 135,000 people attending the event. San Diego's largest convention runs through today. I'm Lisa Carton. 55KRC,
2: Tri-State Weather. Today, mainly dry. It will be a hot and muggy one. Highs around 90 this afternoon. Tonight, we do have that small chance for an isolated shower or storm, as well as into your Monday morning. By Monday afternoon, mainly dry conditions. Can't rule out an isolated shower. Still hot and steamy conditions. But Monday night into Tuesday morning, that's when we'll have that chance for severe weather. Could be widespread heavy rainfall. That's your 9 First Morning Forecast. I'm meteorologist KJ Jacobs on 55 KRC.

0: 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We're Armstrong and Getty.
1: What a week. You've got AI systems going rogue, guys getting slapped in the head for not standing at the anthem at a ball game. Plus, the Smithsonian Institution has been taken over by the forces of woke Marxism. But the Trump administration's fighting back.
0: If you like our stuff, we do a lot of it, 20 hours every single week, and you can find it in podcast form at Armstrong and Getty On Demand. 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
2: Is Mickey Mouse racist?
3: Mickey Mouse is not racist.
2: It's not racist. Mouse is rooted in racism. Is that your testimony?
3: No, sir. It's rooted in minstrelly.
0: I've never heard the word minstrelly. Is that a word?
1: Minstrelry.
0: Okay.
1: It's not easy to say. We've got an undercover witness willing to talk about Mickey Mouse's racism. Disguise my voice. Sorry, that was idiotic because this is a very, very serious topic. All right, so here's the story.
0: Disguise my voice.
1: I actually used to do a pretty good goofy, but I just laughed in the middle of it. The White House put out a great, great, great report. I think it was last week that we talked about at length.
0: I'm
1: we
0: still quoted. Laughing at that. Oh, that's funny.
1: Let's see. The White House put out a Saving America's Story, How Ideological Capture at the Smithsonian Institution's National Museum of American History Erases Our Heritage. And we quoted extensively during the One More Thing podcast. I think it was Thursday. It might have been Wednesday of last week. The 16th is stuck in my head for some reason. Anyway, the executive summary, which quotes at length one Dr. Anthea Hartig. Now, the executive summary, short version, tells the history of the coming up with the idea of the Smithsonian, and especially the Museum of American History, and how everybody in the 50s, when it was first, the idea was launched, said, this is about celebrating our heritage, telling people the story of America, helping them with their patriotism, that sort of thing. In the 1960s, when it finally got launched, LBJ, everybody on the board all said, look, this is to tell the story in an honest way, but in a way that recognizes America's greatness. It was to be a celebration of the United States. Skipping ahead to Ms. Hartig, the director since Obama appointed her in 2019. Obama 2019, is that right? No, Biden in 2019. Is that right?
0: Trump.
1: And the board appoints the head. Okay. Anyway, so she has explicitly stated, and we're about to hear from her, and keep these things in mind when you hear her words in front of Congress, and whether they're honest or not, they're not. She sees history as a prime tool of social justice. And one of her roles is connecting, quote, research and scholarship to activism and advocacy. Hartig has also stated that we, quote, we work to reframe the traditional celebratory narrative of U.S. history for visitors. She's talked a lot about
0: celebratory. Because you wouldn't want that.
1: We want to reframe
0: that. Last thing you want about your museum to display your country's history, you certainly wouldn't want celebratory.
1: She's admitted that she's been, I'm quoting now, propped up as I was and I am by the cushions of whiteness and the pillows of the bourgeoisie. So she's actually quoting neo-Marxist critical race theory, whiteness, and the bourgeoisie straight out of Karl Marx. Hartig believes the museum profession, and these are quotes, friends, has to figure out how we're going to problematize the 250th anniversary of the signing of the Declaration of Independence in 2026.
0: I hate you.
1: That loving America is very complicated, and that the objects in the museum's collection should be used to move attention away from Anglo-centric focus on the founding American founding. Okay, if you're not familiar with critical theory and neo-Marxism, problematizing things is finding ways to turn people against them. Finding even imaginary flaws. Like, one of the greatest examples to help you understand what problematizing is the concept of microaggressions. You meant no offense. You had no idea it would cause any offense. 2 weeks ago, nobody was offended by it, but what you said has been problematized. Now we can condemn you and kick you out of power because you said, do you use conditioner to a black girl on her hair?
0: Right.
1: So anyway, that's what problematizing it is. So this woman has said on the record over and over again, I am going to bring neo-Marxism to the Smithsonian Museum of American History. Now, here she is on Capitol Hill. We'll start back with Mickey Mouse and Congressman Brandon Gill.
2: Is Mickey Mouse racist?
3: Mickey Mouse is not racist.
2: It's not racist. According to the Smithsonian Institution, one of your exhibits referenced Mickey Mouse as representing, quote, vestiges of longstanding traditions of blackface minstrelsy. Would you describe that as racist?
3: No, the historical trajectory of the origins of Mickey Mouse tie directly.
2: So Mickey Mouse is rooted in racism. Is that your testimony?
3: No, sir. It's rooted in minstrelsy.
2: Minstrelsy. You don't think the blackface minstrelsy is racist?
3: It has certain unobvious racial overtones that have been well documented.
2: You think that that's problematic, that Mickey Mouse also has those racial overtones?
3: It's not for me to determine what's problematic. It's determined to me what's accurate.
1: Yeah, this is the woman who said her job is to problematize the 250th anniversary.
0: Right.
1: But in front of Congress, my job is not to. Tell the truth.
0: She's a smart person, so she's trying to pretend that she doesn't know why they made a thing out of Mickey Mouse. There's no reason to make a thing out of Mickey Mouse at all.
1: Right.
0: But the reason they did is trying to tear down that anything that is American. Everything that is American has to be rooted in something awful. Of course it does.
1: Right. That's the way you tear down a system and rebuild it to a Marxist utopia. Quoting James Lindsay for the millionth time, Marxists just lie. They lie so overtly and blatantly that people begin to question their own perceptions. It works because no one expects another person to lie so overtly. They don't believe in shared truth. They use words as weapons. Keep that in mind as this woman continues. Representative Gill has another question.
3: Excuse me, sir.
2: Is it important to be polite?
3: Yes, sir.
2: It's also interesting because the same mass action toolkit that your organization has been promoting references politeness as a defining characteristic of white supremacy culture. Ma'am, are you a white supremacist?
3: No, sir.
2: You're not. Can you help me square why your organization says that being polite is part of being a white supremacist?
3: I'm not exactly familiar with that passage of the mass action toolkit, which is
2: I can show you the passage right here.
1: Yeah, taking a look at that mass action toolkit, the Smithsonian Institution's white supremacy list, which they put out to schools and groups all across America. The white supremacy list includes individualism and self-reliance, nuclear family structures, rational linear thinking, working before you play, planning for the future.
0: Nuclear family structures, that's horrifying.
1: But as I've told you many, many times, my introduction to covert Marxism in the university was a professor who said the nuclear family is an organ of oppression. I'm 18 years old. I'm sitting there. I'm thinking, what the hell are you talking about? I hadn't realized she wasn't openly Marxist, but she was trying to indoctrinate us into Marxism. Plan for the future is white supremacy. I'm looking at the effing the folder that they sent out to all the schools and everything. Planning for the future, protecting property, avoiding conflicts, managing your time is white supremacy. Being polite is white supremacy.
0: Man, this stuff is so crazy.
1: And again, to the few of you who probably think, well, no, this is about racism or something, I've heard. It's not about Marxism. If you were trying to overthrow the structures of Western civilization, would you not go after individualism and self-reliance, the nuclear family, rational linear thinking? For instance, a man can't have a baby. I'm going to ruin you if you say that again. I'm going to end your career if you say that again. That is getting you to abandon rational linear thinking. Working before you play, planning for the future, protecting private property. Obviously, Marxists have to overcome that, et cetera, et cetera. So, again, that's from the Smithsonian Blanking Institution. Representative Michael Cloud took over the questioning next.
4: What would you say is the most influential book in American history?
3: So if I may go back to your second question.
4: What would you say is the most influential book in
3: American
4: history?
3: May I go back to your second question?
4: You can answer the one I just asked you.
3: Well, as a historian, it's probably hard to choose which is the most influential book in the United States history, but I can tell you what's the most influential document, and that is the Declaration of Independence, which appears in different ways
4: most
3: at least four
4: book.
3: Or five times.
4: The founders quoted one book more than any other book.
3: The founders were very well read, and as you know, Thomas Jefferson's library became the core of the Library of
4: Congress. Yes, and that book would have been the Bible. Secondly, would have been Common Sense by Thomas Paine. Now, I went to the bookstore. I couldn't find Common Sense in the bookstore. I did find, you know, these books. Here's George Takei. It rhymes with Takei. A book in which he talks about, you know, one young man lusting after another. I'm not sure why this is in our American History Museum in the kids section, mind you. That's you think is important to have in the American History Museum?
3: So George Takei, as you know, the actor from Star Trek, was incarcerated during World War II as the result of Executive Order 9066. And his children's book, I think, is a beautiful
4: story. Who made the decision to put that in there but not Common Sense?
1: I would have loved to hear the rest of that conversation. Obviously, Jack, you last year...
0: Yeah, I'm looking at the picture.
1: First-person account. Yeah.
0: I dug up the picture I took from the bookstore last year that included the thing that got my attention was Howard Zinn's A People's History of the United States. It was just one of the most influential and awful things ever written about the United States. And so many colleges and schools use it as their teaching guide for history. But it is flat-out anti-American Marxist crap. And it was in the bookstore. And I couldn't find... the stuff that he was talking about. They didn't have, like, you know, John Adams by David McCullough or Thomas Paine's Common Sense or any of that sort of stuff. They had lots of this stuff. Here's another one that they had there. N.G. Thomas, which I'd never heard of. The Hate You Give. It's an anti-racism guide included. So it's from the, is that Ta-Nehisi Coates or the other guy? Whichever one. His reading list of anti-racist crap, which is just crap.
1: Yeah, I remember you saying it had Coates and Ibram X. Kendi and Robin DiAngelo, that crank hustler. If any of you ever fell for her crap, shame on you.
0: I was shocked because I love bookstores and I thought there'd just be a good display of, you know, your best history books and stuff there. And wow. What an the fact that that takeover occurred without anybody noticing or catching it before it got this far.
1: Yeah, yeah. They had folks on their back foot, and man, did they take advantage. Can you imagine the bookstore of the National History Museum being a critical theory, anti-U.S. bookshop?
0: Yeah, part of it is having people on the back foot. Part of it is, I think for me, is just, you just didn't think you'd have to.
1: Right.
0: Police the bookstore at the Smithsonian Museum History bookstore for making sure that they have, you know, classics of American history in there. You didn't think that that would be a thing.
1: Right. Right. Yeah, it annoys me so much. It was in the 80s that Yuri, what was his name, the former KGB agent, gave that famous interview in which he described, this is how we try to subvert cultures. And he described precisely what we've been talking about. Precisely. It's straight out of the Marxist playbook. And we let it happen out of, I don't know, comfort, I guess. We were so confident. Everything was going so well. We thought we're too strong and smart. And we love our country too much to be subverted. But we were wrong.
0: Well, it seems pretty clear now that the idea that the argument has been won, so let's move on to other things, doesn't work.
1: Right. Well, and
0: you have to continue the argument, even if you've won. You just have to keep arguing your side.
1: Yeah, I think it was Hayek I quoted the other day. Might have been Hayek or certainly one of his brethren who said, you've got to reteach these principles every single generation. Don't skip one because the other side is trying. And gosh dang it, we were asleep at the wheel. Oh, well, not anymore.
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0: Here is like a college kid on the street pitching you on socialism.
17: I know, I saw a statistic, amazing for you guys. More than half of young Americans now prefer socialism over capitalism. So if you can look into the camera and give a 30-second elevator pitch on why socialism is better than capitalism.
18: Community. Are you tired of sitting alone and being by yourself and having no one to talk to? Be a socialist. It's all about community. It's about literally sitting down and having coffee with a random stranger and talking to them, talking about the game. Hell, I have hugged more strangers in this past summer because of the Knicks game, because of the World Cup, up because socialism works. It's the watch parties that Zohran hosted. It's about the parties that we allow. We don't have cops hogging every single site and saying, oh, you can't be here because there's too many people. Instead of allowing people just being in their nature, a natural element of talking to each other, to bond over things we love and share. So that's what socialism is. It ain't a scary word. It ain't me taking your house. It's about me making sure your house remains in your hands and some million doesn't take it from you. That's it.
0: How do you argue with that?
1: That's a child.
0: How do you argue with that? So if he hears the candidate is a DSA candidate, Democratic Socialist of America, he's going to vote yes because of all the things he just said. How do you argue him out of that position?
1: Boy, that rings so beautifully, though, with that piece I brought you last week about the young woman from the Wall Street Journal who went to all sorts of DSA events and said it's all about community and contact and having fun together because all the youngsters are so lonely. But they're using that loneliness to sell them on a totalitarian form of government, which is clever and insidious.
0: I mean,
1: half the 2/3 of what he talked about has nothing whatsoever to do with socialism.
0: I don't want
1: to
0: be a buzzkill.
1: Soccer viewer parties.
0: I don't want to be a buzzkill, but socialism is not getting together with your friends watching the Knicks game. That's not socialism.
1: The word social is in there, but don't be confused, Johnny.
0: They're not even close. Now, here's a guy. I don't know as much about this Hassan Piker dude. I keep hearing his name. What is he? He's an influencer?
1: Podcaster, yeah. Podcaster, influencer, one of the star talking heads on the long left. The young left, rather.
0: Maybe I should take in some of his stuff, because his name keeps popping up. Young people seem to listen to him a lot. Here's him talking up Chairman Mao.
19: I got stopped by a cop who thought I was like making fun of Mao Zedong, which I never would and never will. Mao Zedong is one of the great leaders of this world. Okay. A man who changed the entire universe, the entire planet.
1: All right. Wow. Come for the evil, stay for the, what the hell are you talking about?
0: So he knows what he's doing though, right? That first numbnut we heard from who's talking about Nick's parties being socialism just is
1: he's a numbskull.
0: He's a numbskull. Although his vote counts as much as yours. This Hassan Piker guy knows exactly what he's doing. He just wants to upend the system.
1: Yeah, he's a Marxist.
0: But
1: you can look at Mao Zedong, though, and say, that went well. I mean, you've got to seriously, seriously be delusional.
0: Yeah, I don't know how you get there. People starving to death because you collectivized farming.
1: Right. I think that the difference between a guy like me and a guy like him is I can tell you what Trump's done right and wrong, in my opinion. I can do the same for Ronald Reagan or, you know, Margaret Thatcher or whatever else. I don't have a religious calling like these people do. That they will tell you in a candid moment, yes, we will absolutely lie to promote Marxism because it's that important. We can't let your petty bourgeoisie notions of truth and honesty and dishonesty get in the way of bringing about the revolution.

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4: Oh, I'll get some today.
5: Oh, boy. That is from a video that I was sent by an alert listener. Commercials from the 60s that have not aged well. And I thought we needed to lighten the mood a little bit. I've got a perfect example of a beautiful illustration of why socialism will never, ever work. But going to lighten up on that at least for a minute. Meanwhile, more commercials from the 60s that haven't aged well.
7: Our first house nearly never got built. My wife was so bent on helping the builder. Woman, I said, leave that poor man alone and make us some coffee. Not that kind you've been buying either. Instant Maxwell House coffee. Red jar, good to the last drop. Maxwell House. The instant that tastes like coffee. Be a good little Maxwell House wife, and we'll be happy here for a long time. Maxwell House coffee. Instant and ground.
4: I like calling her a woman.
5: Woman, be a good little Maxwell housewife.
4: Listen, woman, leave him alone. Let him work.
8: What's wrong with that commercial?
4: Make him some. Zach, I hear you, Michael. I don't understand.
5: The strings were too loud in the background, you idiot.
4: Enough of that crap you've been making. 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
5: More from the world of sexist coffee.
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4: You know, it's
5: I was
4: going to
5: throw you away like a used tissue, but this is decent coffee. I guess you can stay.
4: Good news. You've earned my love with a decent cup of coffee.
5: Exactly.
4: This is garbage. The girls down at the office are, one, hotter, two, make better coffee.
5: And younger, by the way.
4: You know what's interesting about that? I remember that commercial. I remember watching that as a kid. I remember that as a kid and it not, you know, because of the culture, it didn't stand out to me as anything. It was just,
5: yeah,
4: the girls down at the office make a better cup of coffee, honey. I don't know what you do here. It's just, it's undrinkable. And her so upset that her husband is not pleased with what she's making for him.
5: Well, and please, one need not be a professor of literature to discern the theme. Your coffee's bad. Therefore, I'm going to compare you to the women at the office, and I'm not going to kiss you goodbye.
4: Right. Withholding affection.
5: Right, exactly. And you've kind of lost the race. I'm going to get with the gals from the office. A, they're hot. B, they make good coffee. You're done. Speaking of that sort of thing, this is a Tab commercial from back in the day. It's filled with wholesomely sexy, soft focusy imagery of a woman with kids. And then the husband's there at one point and all, and go on.

0: can help you stay in his mind. Keeping your shape in shape has its rewards.
1: Oh, yeah.
2: Have a good shape and a tight high ass. Or he'll be gone with the girls at the office like the coffee guy.
3: The soda commercial?
2: Have a good shape.
1: I know. It's so maudlin. I guess
3: that one's pretty funny.
1: You know, that was, with all due disrespect to the idiotic, toxic masculinity stuff you get from Marxists. I mean, back in the day, that was absolutely a male ad executive who thought women like soft music. Let's hire this non-threatening sounding woman singer to sing at the women about having a good shape.
3: Well, what's interesting about that, because I actually remember that commercial with the cat, the girls down at the office make a better cup of coffee. Mm-hmm. This is garbage. I didn't see that in real life. That wasn't my perception of the real world, whether because of my parents or like anybody else I saw. I mean, it's not like I thought that's the way the world worked. So right. I don't know. The ads weren't like really reflective of the world I saw.
1: Right, right. Yeah. I mean, you could certainly say, well, they're just making the point about coffee. But I mean, in any reasonably healthy relationship, you'd say, you know, honey, I'm not loving this coffee. What brand is this?
3: What do you think of it?
1: Yeah.
3: Because maybe
1: yeah,
3: she likes it. Bitter. I think it's pretty good. Huh, I don't like it much.
1: Yeah, maybe we should do like I'll get my brand. No, you've got to imply that you're going to leave her for the girls at the office.
3: And don't think I'm going to kiss you. I'm not going to kiss the lips of someone who made me that cup of crap right there.
1: Especially when I got the hotties down at the office with their delicious coffee. I'll see you, maybe. Slams the door.
3: And by the way, your shape ain't so hot either. Maybe try a tab.
1: Mix it a tab, Cubby. Oh, my God. Oh.
3: Yeah. Oh, my God.
1: Yeah.
3: Have a good shape. That is so funny. I can't believe that ever existed.
1: Oh, I know. It's so lame. Be a mind sticker.
3: Right. What is that?
1: What?
3: Way to invent a term and then have that weird song. Music.
1: That song is giving me the willies. I want it swept from my memory. I got to get like PTSD treatment or something. Oh, God. It was musically a crime.
3: I don't remember anybody using that term like
2: have
3: that.
2: Awkward shape.
3: How's her shape? Or what?
1: Oh, you can be in shape. You want to get in shape. She's
3: feet at the bottom, head at the top, like a lot of people.
1: Thanks to Tab. All right. That's enough.
3: Oh, my God.
1: Yeah, I know.
3: That made the argument for the other side, unfortunately. But like I said, I wasn't my perception as a kid wasn't that like that was the way the world worked. Any more than like most of the other stuff. So I didn't think the world worked the way it did on Gilligan's Island either. So I mean,
1: yeah, right. I'm trying to remember my reaction to those sorts of ads. Oh, it's hard to separate it from my reaction right now.
3: Can I hear the one with the good shape? At least the first part till they sing the good shape. Oh, I want to hear that because that's so weird. Mind sticker.
0: When you can't be with him, be in his mind. Be a mind sticker with a shape he can't forget.
4: Don't you want to have a good shape?
1: I do.
4: He wants you with a good shape.
1: I know, but what do
4: shape
1: I do?
0: Can help you stay in his mind.
3: Drink a cup
0: full
3: of sugar.
0: Keeping your shape in shape.
1: Tab sugar free.
3: Oh, Tab is sugar free, right?
1: Yeah.
3: Get the cancer
1: precursor
3: later on.
1: To Diet Coke.
3: You'll have the cancer about early 80s if you're drinking that.
1: Oh boy,
3: that is wild.
1: Yeah, there are reels and reels of those commercials. Too.
3: And the idea that I'm going to stick in his mind because if I'm hot enough, I'll stick in his mind. If I'm not, right. He ain't going to be thinking of me at all.
1: Right, like you're not best friends and soulmates and, you know, keep each other. No.
3: Raising kids together, you ain't going to think right, about exactly. me for that reason. Right. It's if I have
1: shared
3: a good
1: experience, the struggles you've been through. Yeah. How's your ass? What does your ass look like? Brought to you by Tab. Yeah.
3: And I don't care how hot you are if you keep serving me this garbage coffee.
1: And then you got your doctor's pitching cigarettes.
3: Yeah.
1: A classic of the genre and the various cocaine riddled treatments of the early 19th century and cough syrup with codeine and the rest of it. I love it. Love it. Love it. Love it.
3: That is wild.
1: Yeah, I know. That Tab song may be the worst thing I've ever heard in the Department of Music.
3: And then the like the choir in the background, the be a mind sticker.
1: Yeah. Was that must have been a hot phrase for a cup of coffee.
3: I've never heard it in my life.
1: Rancid bitter coffee.
3: Made by your wife. Not the girls down at the office. They got a good shape and they make a great cup of coffee. That's why I kiss them goodbye before I leave work. Not you.
1: You hag. You crappy hockey, crappy coffee slinging hag.
3: With a, I don't know what that shape is.
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1: Let's take a look inside the China cabinet.
14: China.
15: Don't trust China.
1: It occurs
15: China
1: to me.
15: Is asshole.
1: That's true, sir. I apologize for interrupting. It occurs to me we haven't done this for a while. And I was thinking about the fact that several different presidents have said, you know, we really need to pivot away from the Middle East, which is a quagmire and a pain in the ass, because China's the real threat.
3: I was thinking about this, too. Fareed Zakaria made it the focus of his Sunday show. And I thought, you're right, but I don't know how to get out of it. China is such a big winner in this. Us being distracted from the biggest threat on the planet being China. The fact that we're using so many of our munitions and everything like that. China doesn't worry about the Middle East. Why have we always gotten sucked into the Middle East and been the ones to try to fix the problems? Which I realize a lot of you America firsters who voted for Trump have been screaming that this whole time. Why are we the world's policemen in the Middle East? Let them sort it all out. But on the other hand, nobody
1: they
3: else
1: wouldn't is the answer.
3: Nobody else in the world was going to stop Iran from getting a nuclear weapon.
1: Right.
3: The fact
1: right.
3: that China isn't worried about Iran having a nuclear weapon doesn't mean it's not a problem.
1: Yeah, in many cases, America is like the beleaguered sheriff of a lawless Western town just trying to keep civilization together. If he stops, civilization will go away. That's why we continue to police the world, because the alternative is not somebody else doing the job as well as we do. The alternative is nobody doing the damn job and China taking over and twisting the world to their aims. To wit, a handful of stories. Here's a headline for you. China's destroyer's live fire drill draws protest by Japan. They've got live fire exercises is going on just southwest of a Japanese atoll following not long ago China-Russia. Exercises, and the Japanese are getting freaked out about it.
3: An atoll is a little island?
1: It's a series of little islands. Chinese guided missile destroyer carried out the drill on Sunday in waters about 110 miles southwest of unpronounceable Coral Atoll between Taiwan and Guam that is the southernmost part of Japan. According to Japan's defense ministry, the destroyer had sailed to the area alongside two other Chinese naval vessels and a Russian frigate. Just frigate. That's what I say. And the Japanese have filed an official complaint, not an informal or unofficial complaint, an official one. And how about this? Okay, I probably should have led with this. From the Wall Street Journal, China aggressively patrols disputed waters. Now the U.S. Coast Guard is moving in. Ships have been pulled from the Middle East to form more flexible expeditionary squadrons.
3: Oh, boy.
1: U.S. Coast Guard ships deployed previously in the Middle East are now operating out of Singapore and the Philippines to help challenge China's assertion of power in the Pacific.
3: That sounds like just a straight up, I wonder what would happen if we did this.
1: Yeah, it's similar to Russia's model. Probe, probe, probe, test, test, test.
3: It's not like China's not aware how, I hate to use the word bogged down, but that might be accurate at this point. It's not like we can pull out and let Iran have the straight. Trump might disagree with what I just said, actually.
1: So the 654-foot fast response cutters are part of the Coast Guard's reimagined expeditionary cutter squadron, which can be sent anywhere in the world. Their first deployment is the Western Pacific, where tensions have run high as China escalated what is called a gray zone campaign to project control around Taiwan and the disputed waters of the South China Sea. They're beating the hell out of the poor Philippine Coast Guard. Man, do they bully them. Just trying to stretch their area of control outward, outward, outward all the time. And now the U.S. is sending, we are sending our Coast Guard vessels. Moving along, we've talked about this a bit, the controversy over data centers and Kathy Hochul, the twit governor of New York. Electric
3: with an
1: bills.
3: Eye.
1: Clearly, yes. Twit with an eye. With their temporary moratorium on data centers because it's politically kind of hot on the left and because it gives her a chance to blame sky high electric bills in New York on data centers.
3: Oh,
1: when it's all their idiotic doubling down right. on green energy farces that funnel money to their cronies. Only somewhat related to the China cabinet, but I wanted to throw it in and get to this headline from the New York Times. China, Russia, and others seek to inflame debate over AI data centers. And, you know, I hate to give the New York Times much credit because they are just a biased, ridiculous pain in the ass right now. But honestly, if the New York Times is out saying, look, a lot of this anti-AI stuff, the anti-data center stuff is being fed by the Chinese and the Russians. Then you know it's just so obviously true that not even they can ignore it. Here's the story. State-owned newspaper in China recently published a satellite image of a data center in Gainesville, Virginia, writing in English that the development of AI intelligence posed a threat to America's physical and financial well-being. The comic strip, made to look as if it had been published by a Maryland news outlet, created with OpenAI's ChatGPT by people in China, ironically, circulated on X this year, blaming data centers for soaring electricity bills. It showed a tycoon smoking a cigar and clutching bags of cash.
3: That's what tycoons do.
1: That's a classic, isn't it? It's from like the Depression. Wow. Video shared on X by a known covert Russian influence operation questioned the validity of a data center that an American company, Firebird, is constructing in Armenia, the small Caucasus nation that's been the focus of Kremlin pressure. Quote, the country's electrical grid instability may render it useless, the video narrator says. So much of the controversy you're seeing is being fed, financed by China and to a lesser extent, Russia. Actually, Iran, but Iran's kind of busy getting bombed right now, too. And this is actually a great description of the way they work. It's Jessica Brandt, former official with the Office of the Director of National Intelligence. She says, quote, foreign actors aren't manufacturing American debates over the future of AI. They're exploiting them. Mm. The goal is to deepen divisions in order to dent our appeal and weaken us from within. Speaking of your doom scrolling on Twitter, so much of that stuff is being fed to us by our adversaries.
3: I know that's true. That's why I want an opt out. I wish YouTube, well, of course they're not going to do this because that's how they make their money, or they think they make their money. I want an opt out. I don't want an algorithm. I'll make my own decisions.
1: Yeah. Yeah.
3: Just randomly feed me news stories. No algorithms, but you know, they're never going to do that. But it's so bad for us. Even if it's not unhealthy stuff, you're so siloed on your information.
1: Right. You gave a great example. Well, why don't we say that was a tangential but relevant end to a look in the China cabinet.
3: China.
5: Armstrong and Getty.
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16: Police in Germany say the suspect

0: continued battling about 50 wildfires in central and eastern Oregon, including about 19 new fires that were reported on Friday. Officials warn there may be more wildfires this weekend because vegetation struck by lightning can smolder for several days without showing smoke.
1: And millions across the country are dealing with sizzling temperatures today. Major cities like Phoenix, Las Vegas, Minneapolis, and St. Louis are seeing the mercury at triple-digit numbers. I'm Lisa Carton.
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4: 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We are Purity Products. This is Purity Products Radio. I'm Jason Kahn, and I'm here with Dr. Neil Levin. Neil, say hello.
5: Oh, it's great to be here with you today, Jay.
4: Great to have you, Neil. And we're in Plainview, New York at Purity Products headquarters, and we have an absolutely fantastic show for you today. We're going to be telling you about one of our hottest new breakthroughs. We call it Joint Gel. It's not a topical cream. It's an actual dietary supplement that we get from Europe. It comes from Germany. It's a special kind of collagen. They've got studies from Harvard, Tufts, studies from all over the world. You won't even believe what this stuff can do because it actually does something that most people didn't even realize was possible. And that is regenerating and regrowing joint cartilage. We actually call it the four R's: regenerating, revitalizing, restoring, regrowing. This can actually retread your joints. It's like a retread on old tires. We're going to tell you how it works. We're going to tell you why it's different. We're going to explain the technology behind it. We're going to get into the studies. We're going to get into what exactly it can do for you and your comfort and your mobility and in just helping you live a more fuller, more vigorous and comfortable life. This is a supplement that I like to say there are thousands of joint supplements on the market, but there's only one joint gel because this is the one that we've seen that has the science and the technology to do what we're telling you it can do, namely regrow joint cartilage. Neil, why don't I hand it over to you? Why is regrowing and regenerating joint cartilage such an epic story?
5: Well, you know, I mean, just listen to what you're saying, Jay. If we were having this conversation 4 or 5 years ago, you'd say, no. That's not possible. You
4: right.
5: can't regenerate cartilage. Well, maybe in a 20-year-old, but we're talking about folks 50-plusers, 50s, 60s. Can you actually get their cartilage cells to kind of reboot, to kind of reset and start generating cartilage faster?
4: Right.
5: Is that even possible? Well, the answer is yes. And these amazing bioactive collagen peptides that we use in our joint gel product do just that. They literally signal, they dock at a cell called the chondrocyte, which is our cartilage making cell. There's only one type of cell that can make cartilage. It's called a chondrocyte. They dock at the chondrocyte like a lock and key, and they signal to the chondrocyte to actually start producing more cartilage faster. It's like putting the factory on 24/7. You just go make more cartilage.
4: Yeah, there's nothing else really like this. It's funny, you know, Neil, we run a lot of ads, as you know, on Facebook. And so people write their comments, they give feedback, they ask questions. And the common theme with these questions is, my doctor said you can't regrow joint cartilage. I heard that you can't get back joint cartilage once it's gone. Everyone is skeptical. But we have before and after photos, Neil, and we're looking at them right now. I know we're on radio, so obviously the audience can't see it. But let me try to illustrate as best as I can what I'm looking at here. There are two sets of before and afters. Both are MRI photos. The first set...
5: You should introduce that this study, now I know what you're talking about. This study was done at Tufts University Medical Center in conjunction with Harvard University. So this is the creme de la creme that you're about to discuss here.
4: Yeah, this is an MRI photo that looks at joints after a period of time, several weeks, 6 months,

0: and then at 48 weeks, so almost a year. Remember, regrowing joint cartilage, it is a slow process, unfortunately. It's sort of like growing hair.
1: Right.
0: If you're bald and you wanted to regrow your hair, if you could, you know, you can't do it in 2 weeks. It takes time. But these MRI before and afters are absolutely unbelievable, because what you can see is the thickening and sharpness in the cartilage itself, in the knee joint. They also did a study prior to the
1: Jay, I want to just jump in here with this. So
0: sure.
1: In these studies, the red, right? Because we're looking at red and yellow and green.
0: The colors.
1: Red, yes. In these knee joint MRIs indicates cartilage degradation. The cartilage is actually pitting, breaking down. And in the placebo group, you can plainly see the cartilage going from more green and yellow to actually more red, because this was over the span of nearly a year. And we know this is the normal process. Cartilage in older folks, these folks were in their 50s and 60s, degrades. But now let's go to the bioactive collagen peptide group. And you can see there's some yellow and red and green, but then at 24 weeks, oh, so much more green. And this is indicative of creating new healthy cartilage. At 48 weeks, you cannot see any red on the picture. You have green, fresh, glassy, cushiony cartilage. Trust me, the picture on the bottom right that's all green after 48 weeks with these bioactive collagen peptides, that's a much happier, healthier, more comfortable knee. That person can get in and out of a chair easier, play sports easier, play golf and tennis. That's a happy knee.
0: No, it really is unbelievable. And you mentioned older people, and you know, most of our customers, as you might guess, are 55 and older. But they've done studies on younger people too. They actually have two studies on athletes, like college age athletes. These are kids that just, you know, work hard, and the overuse issue causes inflammation and pain and discomfort. And they've given these bioactive collagen peptides, the main active ingredient in our joint gel product, to these kids. And the results are absolutely fantastic. In one study, 40% of them achieved full pain reduction in only, I think it was maybe 12 weeks.
1: Jay, is that the University of Freiburg study?
0: Yeah, exactly. And that was 160 subjects. That's a big study.
1: Yeah, Neil, yeah. And also, you know, after using these bioactive collagen peptides that are in our joint gel, they needed less ice packs after the workouts. These are like serious athletes, runners, swimmers. They needed less physical therapy. They didn't need that stuff because they were feeling so much better with these bioactive collagen peptides.
0: Right. And, you know, so we were talking about like full resolution in a good portion of the subjects in about 12 weeks, but people were seeing results in as little as 3 weeks with pain, stiffness, physical function. Again, these are people who are overusing their joints, and they were experiencing, after taking this ingredient, less pain during activity when they were still working out through their pain. And that's important for an athlete. It's important for all of us. If we're in pain, we still need to do things. So this is a technology that is helping, in a sense, to put out the fire. Within a few weeks, you can start to see benefits in terms of comfort and mobility and so on. But over time, it's rebuilding the foundation. And I have to tell you, there are a lot of joint supplements out there on the market, thousands of them. But this can rebuild this foundation that I'm talking about, because it can literally help regenerate, revitalize, restore, and regrow joint cartilage. This is something like a retread on old tires, and it's absolutely a tremendous breakthrough. You've probably never heard of a supplement being able to do anything like this before.
1: All right, so Jay, at this point, I'm telling a patient, right? This happens all the time. I'm telling a patient about this, and they're like, "Doc, how can you regenerate cartilage? I don't know anything about this. That there's no way to do it." And when I explain to them, well, first of all, your doctor doesn't know about this. This is new, cutting edge. This is flipping the joint health arena on its head, on its 100%. Ear.
0: Oh, man, it really is.
1: Breakthrough. This is blowing the roof off joint health products. And this is the way it works. Our very special, very cutting edge bioactive collagen peptides, you're going to swallow them. This is a powder. It's a delicious cherry berry powder. But the point is, You're going to drink this. You're going to love it. And what happens is these bioactive collagen peptides are absorbed very rapidly. 99% of them will be absorbed in 24 hours. So it's getting in. It's getting absorbed. Now, get this. 90% of what's absorbed will be broken down into amino acids and dipeptides, and they happen to be the perfect kind of food for cartilage. So they'll be brought to your knee joint, your hip joint, your neck, your back, and they will feed the cartilage. They'll be utilized as ground substance to make new cartilage. But this is the magic right here. I'm about to tell you the magic of joint gel. 10% of these bioactive collagen peptides, which are the perfect molecular size and weight, approximately 3 kilodaltons, will get absorbed across your intestinal barrier, get taken directly to the cartilage, to the chondrocyte, which is our cartilage-making cell. It's the only cell that can make cartilage, and there it will dock on the cartilage, on this chondrocyte surface. It'll dock there, and like a lock and key, it'll turn a switch, and now the cartilage cell, this chondrocyte, will ramp up its DNA and RNA and start producing more cushiony, glassy joint cartilage. It's like,
0: right,
1: you're on an ice skating rink, right? And people have been skating too long, and the surface is all pitted. That's what your cartilage gets like as you get older. Then right, the Zamboni guy comes around, puts some fresh water and freezes it up, and you got this glassy, shiny ice skating rink. This is what it's doing inside your knee, inside your hip. Right. And it's turning this cartilage cell up and on, and you start making more cartilage like you did, say, 20 years ago, and you feel the difference. You may feel it in 3 or 4 weeks.
0: Well, you know, thanks for all the boring science, Neil. What people really need to know, this helps regrow and regenerate joint cartilage in a way that really nothing else out there can. This is for real. This is a clinically studied technology. There are multiple human studies. We've got the before and after MRIs. You can literally see the changes over time. This is very revolutionary. I can't even overstate just how revolutionary this is. There are thousands of joint supplements out there. We sell many of them. Most of these joint supplements are about comfort or about maintaining and sustaining existing joint cartilage. This is different. This is a retread on your tires. This helps reform and regrow the cartilage that you need so that you can have the functionality that you want. Best of all, we have an incredible special offer for you this weekend. You can get started and put this joint gel to the test for less than $10 a bottle. 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It's 10 bucks, and you get to try it. You get the full 4-week supply. 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I'm going to give out that number again a little bit later on in the show. But Neil, before we jump back into...
1: Jay, wait a second. Can I just stop you for a second? Because, you know, you asked me, what was it, a couple of days ago, could I do a joint gel show with you? And I said, sure. And you didn't tell me any of this stuff. So, like, that's an amazing deal. I didn't even know that. And I didn't know you were going to give away this essential immunity, which now that I'm thinking about it, makes so much sense because... You know, vitamin C is so critical for the immune system, but also for the creation of collagen. And collagen is what we're talking about here when we're talking about joint matrix and cartilage and skin cells and,
0: yep,
1: and all kinds of stuff. So so this is really the perfect free gift that you're throwing in.
0: Yeah, for $10, what a deal. And you're right, you know, Jan couldn't be here today to join us. He was supposed to be here, but we had talked about it before the show. Hey, let's give away a bonus gift like we almost always do when we do these shows. And the vitamin C and D combo, again, we call it our essential immunity, and most people probably take it for supporting their immune system. But you're right, vitamin C is absolutely critical for collagen generation. And if you are low on vitamin C, that's not optimal when it comes to making cartilage. And the idea behind Joint Gel is to do just that, to make cartilage, to grow cartilage, and as we're about to get into, to maintain cartilage. So with that said, Neil, we need to talk about the second ingredient in Joint Gel called MSM. MSM has been on the market for many years. It's one of the more popular joint support ingredients out there. And the science on MSM in its own right is actually quite fabulous for a whole bunch of different areas, mostly joints, but increasingly skin and cosmetics. And we're going to get into that a little bit, a new study that they did on fighting wrinkles, which is pretty amazing. And they have shown MSM can support immunity by boosting your body's
1: glutathione.
0: Yeah, glutathione, exactly. And just so many cool things that this MSM can do. The reason we included MSM into Joint Gel was because it is very prolific at helping to maintain and sustain existing joint cartilage. So we were like, well, if we're going to use these bioactive collagen peptides, this technology we get from Germany to grow joint cartilage, something again that really nothing else out there can do, in a way that nothing else out there can do, we really want to make sure that the PR customers who use this keep and maintain that cartilage over time. So what better to add to it than MSM, right?
1: Right, right. And the science behind it is something called disulfide links. So what we make between these layers of cartilage is these disulfide bonds, which hold everything together. So you could grab your skin and you can pull it and it stretches, yet when you let go, it's going to snap back into position. That's the nature of these disulfide bonds that hold the cartilage, the collagen, I should say, just in the right position.
0: Right. Now, and Neil, that's a great point. And that leads me in perfectly to what I was hinting at before, skin health. You were talking about the skin or the cartilage snapping back. Well, that's exactly why MSM seems to be such a powerful cosmetic agent. And I'm not talking about a topical application here, not a beauty cream. This is a supplement you take that can actually help fight wrinkles from the inside out. So they did a study recently, Neil. I'm not even sure if you're aware of this. This was like just published. In 4 weeks of taking MSM, just 4 weeks, yeah, they saw noticeable results, including a 20%+ improvement in skin radiance and luminosity, 24% less wrinkles. That was in only a few weeks.
1: 4 weeks?
0: I think it was 4 weeks on that. Wow. 20% boost in skin elasticity, which is exactly what you just kind of talked about. 81% of the participants in this study said that their skin was more radiant and better hydrated, and 63% said they saw a boost in firmness and elasticity. This is doing some really cool things, and it's just an incredible side benefit that you get. I mean, you're going to buy this product, frankly, for the joints, for joint comfort, for regrowing joint cartilage, and your mobility and comfort and all that other stuff. But wow, what a cool side benefit that you can actually look a little bit better, not even a little bit, a lot better. Yeah. And to add one more thing before I hand it back to you, Neil, because I'm doing a lot of talking, they actually look to see how is this working in terms of boosting the skin. And so what they did was pretty amazing. They did a gene study, and they wanted to see when people take MSM, what kind of influence does it have on genes related to regulating our skin barrier health, skin moisturization, and essentially the structural integrity of the skin, which is really what's involved in the aging process, at least from a cosmetic point of view. And what they noticed was this triggered all sorts of genes that relates to all that. So it's just unbelievable. You can see a tremendous difference. Neil, real quick, before I hand it back to you, a second study, they looked at crow's feet. They looked at skin tone. They looked at texture and smoothness. And again, elasticity and firmness. Taking MSM improved all of these things. In this point, it was at week 8 and then even better at week 16. So over time, you're going to see cosmetic improvements that you'll notice in the mirror. You will see this in the mirror on top of all the wonderful things that it's going to do for your joint health, as we've been talking about.
1: So, Jay, let me ask you a question. Are you a little excited about MSM?
0: You know,
1: so how excited as you are about MSM for skin health, because you obviously are, like, as a chiropractor, I'm that excited about MSM for joint health. I've been recommending MSM to my patients for decades. MSM reduces pain of athletes that have been exercising very hard.
0: Yes.
1: MSM allows us to get back to our sports more quickly. It does all of these things, and it's the perfect adjunct to our bioactive collagen peptides in this joint gel product. So really, our listeners are going to get this from so many directions. The MSM is going to boost the ability for these bioactive collagen peptides to function at a high level, because it's going to create a healthy inflammation response. The bioactive collagen peptides are going to create more cartilage in the joints. Our listeners are going to be so much more comfortable. And now you're adding the vitamin C and vitamin D. So really, our listeners are going to notice a big difference here.
0: Joint gel is going to do some things for your joints and for your skin, as we've been talking about, but especially for your joints, that really no other supplement can do. The first dietary supplement that I've seen that can do this, you've got the before and after MRI photos. These are studies that have been done at Penn State, Harvard, Tufts, University of Freiburg, which is in Germany. That's how big of a breakthrough this is. And really, I don't know any other company that is offering this currently. I think we jumped the competition, and we've got this, and we've got a great product here, joint gel with MSM and all of the benefits of MSM. In a few minutes, I'm going to give out that 800 number and tell you how to get started for less than 10 bucks. And again, Dr. Levin was talking about our vitamin C as the bonus gift. We call it our essential immunity, our patent-pending C. An incredible free gift. You get that and free shipping. So don't go anywhere. I'm going to give out that number in just a few minutes here. Neil, we are shooting along so fast here. We've got so much information out there already. But with only a few minutes to spare here, why don't I hand it back to you for people just tuning in? What is joint gel, and why is it such a dramatic breakthrough?
1: Right. We're talking about our very special cutting-edge bioactive collagen peptides. This is a powder. You're going to get it. You're going to drink it down. And once you ingest this, it's delicious. It's going to go into your circulation. It's going to get brought to your cartilage. And 10% of these very special bioactive collagen peptides that are just the exact right molecular size and weight are going to knock on the door of your cartilage-making cell called the chondrocyte. So this is almost like waking up Rip Van Winkle. As we get older, our chondrocytes don't work as well. When we were 20, we made cartilage and broke down cartilage at the same rate. We had beautiful cartilage. When we're 50s, 60s, 70s, we're breaking down cartilage much faster than we're remaking it. These bioactive collagen peptides, this joint gel, this is your ticket to getting those knees and hips and joints in your body to create more glassy, smooth, cushiony cartilage. And it works. Yep. The bottom line is we're at a new frontier now. The old type of supplement where we just support a healthy inflammation response, well, that's nice. It's not going to regenerate cartilage. I'm 57. 10 years from now, when I'm 67, I don't want to have less cartilage. I want the same amount. Hey, I'd like a little more, please. That's what makes your knees feel comfortable. Yep. I'm taking this joint gel every day. I have no intention of stopping. because I like to play my golf. I like my tennis. I like hitting the gym. I like to run around and play with my kids. And this joint gel is my ticket. It's almost a little bit like a time warp, if you will. It's like turning the clock back a little bit. Your doctor doesn't know about it. It's here. It's going to regenerate cartilage. Your knee, your hip, your body, your joints are going to feel better.
0: All right. Good job, Neil. This was a lot of fun to talk about. I know this is one of your favorite products. It's one of my favorite products. And I need to tell people how they can get started for less than 10 bucks and get a retread and deal with that wear and tear once and for all with a solution that's been shown to help do what I call the four R's: regenerate, revitalize, restore, and regrow that joint cartilage. If you want to do that, I don't know what other options there are out there. You can go to any vitamin store in America and scour the shelves in the joint health department. You're not going to find anything like this. This is different. This is special. You will see real dividends in your comfort, your mobility, and you will be far better off for it. And you can age a little bit more gracefully. Now, again, this also has MSM in it. We talked about MSM for joint health, for skin health. Folks, this is $10 today with free shipping. Like I said, within 4 weeks, you can notice a difference in your wrinkles. This is a 4 week supply. So for 10 bucks, even if you're just in this for the cosmetic benefits, or if you're curious, pick up the phone and call us and put this to the test. 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
5: Israeli Prime Minister Benjamin Netanyahu is vowing a very forceful response if Iran attacks Israel. Appearing on Fox Sunday Morning Futures, Netanyahu vowed that Israel's response would be very forceful.
6: If Iran attacks Israel, either directly or through proxies, either with ballistic missiles or killer drones, it will make a terrible mistake.
5: It comes as Netanyahu is set to visit the White House this week as President Trump weighs his military options in Iran. German police say the suspect in this weekend's deadly attack on Berlin's Pride Festival is dead. Officials said the 21-year-old man was shot and killed today after he charged at officers with a knife following a nearly 24-hour manhunt. One woman was killed and at least 29 others were injured last night when the suspect drove a van into a crowd near the Brandenburg Gate and then began attacking people with a machete. Germany's chancellor called it a heinous attack on a peaceful celebration. I'm Lisa Carton.
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8: 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I am your host, Steve Summers. Before we jump in today, let me take a step back because I remember this conversation like it was yesterday. I was talking to Dr. Neil Levin just a few years ago, and I asked him, I said, Dr. Levin, if you were stuck on a desert island, what key nutrients would you take? Because, you know, it's confusing for us. There are so many vitamins out there. What is the most important one? If you're like me, I don't want to take 10 to 20 pills a day. I just don't. So anyway, Dr. Levin said, Steve, we're working on this. A few years went by, and folks, here we are today. And on the show to talk with us about that, Dr. Neil Levin is here. He's a chiropractor, nutritionist, and high-level advisor to Purity Products. Dr. Levin, I remember that conversation. I do. Welcome back to the show.
1: You know, that's funny. I remember that conversation as well, and you weren't the only one who had asked me that. I've had so many patients over the years ask me just about that. Doc, you know, if you were stuck on a desert island and you could only have one thing, what would it be? Or, Doc, I don't want to take... I'm giving them five or six formulas. Doc, I just want one thing. And this super pill is the answer to that question. I brought that question back to Purity Products and I said, look, this is getting unruly. I mean, I'm giving my patients a multi. I'm giving them fish oil and krill oil. If they're over 45, they need the CoQ10. Mm-hmm. All the multis are underpowered in terms of vitamin D. So I'm giving them vitamin D. The B12s and all these multis are wrong. Folks over 50, 60 can't absorb it. I'm giving them a B12.
8: Right.
1: And it was getting, they're walking out of here with a bag of pills and they're rolling their eyes at me. So I said to Purity, I'm like, guys, we got to come up with one super formula is what I called it. And they came back. It took them about a year to do it.
8: Wow.
1: And they came back with the super pill. And this is the answer. When I have somebody that says, I just want one thing.
8: Right.
1: This is what I give them, Steve, because this is the multivitamin. I'm talking about a world class multivitamin. So this is your krill oil. It's your fish oil. It's your CoQ10. This has got as much lutein, Steve, as an eye formula, a full 10 milligrams of a very high-end lutein. It's got the astaxanthin for the eyes. Wow. Steve, there's 2,000 international units of vitamin D. This has got the right B12 for folks in their 50s, 60s, 70s to give them that energy that they want. This is the answer. If you're only going to take one thing, hands down, the super pill is it.
8: Well, I remember the conversation very well. And to be fair, it had to have been one of those ding light bulb moments, right? I mean, this is actually huge because there is no other multivitamin on the market, at least I know of, that does this.
1: Yeah, there is none. And, you know, it's like, what do you need to take? Let's check the boxes. What do people have to take? You have to take an omega-3, whether it's fish oil or krill oil.
8: Check.
1: I like both because that's just critical for brain health and heart health, visual health. It makes your skin look great. It makes all the cells of the body work effectively. According to a recent study, 98% of us are low in omega-3s, you must take an omega-3. That's right. In here. You have to take vitamin D. Where, if you're above Atlanta, let's say, you have to take vitamin D because for the whole winter, you're not making any. And then if you slather on the sunscreen in the summer, you're still not making any. And vitamin D is critical for everything. It signals to a tenth of the human genome. It's important for muscle health, eye health, immune health, brain health, happy mood. You want to feel good. It's your vitamin D. You got to get that in there. The average multi, Steve, is going to give you 400 international units. That's a joke. The super pill has a full 2,000 international units.
8: That's huge.
1: Of vitamin D.
8: That's huge.
1: A meaningful dose.
8: Yeah.
1: And the list goes on and on. It's 100 milligrams of CoQ10. It's the right B12. So what I hear from my patients, that let's say they come in on a Monday and they're, you know, have some neck pain or back pain. I want to see them again later in the week. They come in and they're like, wow, doc, this makes a difference. This isn't like a regular multi where you take it and you hope it's going to work.
8: Right.
1: This is like, wow, I feel better. Once people start on the super pill, this is just something they get over and over and over.
8: Well, the way I view this, this is kind of a next generation new frontier of supplementation. It's where one simple pill that you have in your Elite Multi that you're talking about, an Elite Omega-3, you said, with krill oil and fish oil, and then you augment that with the cellular energizers like Coenzyme Q10, talked about astaxanthin and lutein for the eyes and skin, and even ginkgo, which I don't think you mentioned, for brain health. Now, that is a great idea right there, because we get a little bit older, things slow down. Ginkgo is great for brain health. I mean, does this all surprise you that it's never been done before?
1: You know, I've always been surprised that it hasn't been done before, but, you know, I don't get involved in the intrinsics, but mm-hmm. when I talk to Jan over there at Purity, Jason over there, you know, this took them over a year to put together, because to get everything stabilized, because with the fish oil and the krill oil and then the multi, to make everything work just right wasn't easy. But then the benefits are so great. Let's go to this recent study. This is a recent large randomized study. This is on multivitamins.
8: This would be interesting. Right here.
1: The multivitamin they used isn't half the multi we're talking about right now. So this is a randomized, double-blind, placebo-controlled study performed by researchers, Steve, from Wake Forest University School of Medicine in collaboration with Brigham and Women's Hospital in Boston. That's an affiliate of Harvard. So very high-end study. 2,262 older men and women, average age 72. This was published in September 2022, so very recent.
8: Yeah.
1: What the researchers found was nothing less than shocking. They did this study over 3 years. They gave them cognitive tests at baseline. So that's thinking tests. How is this person thinking? Okay. Everybody was normal cognitively when the test began. Mm-hmm. Now, 3 years later, they redid the cognitive test. Some were on placebo, of course. Some were on the multi. The multivitamin slowed cognitive decline, Steve, by 60%.
8: No way.
1: You would have thought this would have been trumpeted from the hilltops, but you know what? The media, they love to come out and pan vitamins. So when God forbid a study comes out that doesn't show the vitamin did an amazing job, that's big headlines. Yeah. But this, 60. This is major, and it's from Harvard. It's from Wake Forest, Brigham Young Hospital. It cut down cognitive decline by 60%. So that's just outstanding.
8: That's
1: Let me tell you something. The multi we're talking about here, the super pill, is order of magnitudes better. You know, just the nutrients are better. So you asked me about ginkgo before.
8: Yes.
1: So when you combine a multi with ginkgo biloba, which has wonderful support for the brain, along with krill oil and fish oil, incredible support for the brain, B vitamins, so important for the brain. And then you add our elite lutein, which has tons of brain benefits, along with skin benefits and eye benefits. This becomes just an outstanding brain formula, on top of it being great for the heart and energy. The first thing people are going to notice is energy. But this is going to work. This is protecting your brain. We all want to age gracefully. The super pill is going to help you do just that.
8: You mentioned something a while ago, why it took a year to develop this. Purity Products has been around for 25 plus years now, so they don't do anything halfway. I mean, you put the components together, and you want to make sure that it works. And when it does, you want to tell people about it, just like the super pill. It can deliver a multiple mode of action that goes way beyond just a basic multivitamin. And it boils down to what you like to call a difference maker in nutritional technologies. If you can, explain the savings here and why this is so advanced. Because I know savings is so important for so many people out there.
1: Wow, that is like such a great point. Because, you know, people used to complain about the sheer amount of stuff I would give them, right? Mm. They were also rolling their eyes at my receptionist when she gives them the number for the cost of it. Because if you're talking about, if you go out and buy a very top quality multivitamin, and then you're going to get some krill oil and some fish oil, and you're going to get CoQ10, and the top selling CoQ10 brand is 100 milligrams. We have 100 milligrams right here. Mm-hmm. You're going to get an eye formula with 10 milligrams of a very good lutein. So I can't see doing it for less than, and you're going to get a vitamin D formula and maybe a high end B12.
8: Yeah.
1: I don't see you doing it for less than $200. And you know, the fact that since you're bringing up money, the fact that Purity is letting folks try a full 1 month supply of this for $9.95, I mean, that is really, you know why they do it, Steve?
8: Why?
1: Because they want people to try it. They know this is a superior product. They're not out to lose money, Purity Products. But in essence, when you get this, they're pretty much losing money, because I think the first 1,000 calls even getting free shipping. You'll know that better than me. But I mean, between the shipping and the cost of the vitamin, they're out big money when someone gets one of these. But they know once people say, see, wow, this is really a lot better than what I was taking, they're going to want to continue.
8: You know, I think this is a good time to clarify how Purity can claim things like better joint comfort in just 7 days with the Purity Super Pill. Because, hey, let's be honest here. I mean, you can't get this benefit from a regular multi out there. It just doesn't exist. Characterize why adding the omega-3s to Purity Super Pill really leverages the science of these omega-3s from krill to reduce joint pain from exercise and activity in just 7 days.
1: This is a great study. This is double-blind, placebo-controlled out of the Journal of the American College of Nutrition. And Steve, this was done on only 300 milligrams of krill oil. It was a high-end krill oil, but it's 300 milligrams. Mm-hmm. We use 500 milligrams of krill oil, and we use something called Phospho Boost krill oil. So what have they done here? They've taken out more of the sea salts, and by doing that, they concentrate up the omega-3s and the phospholipids. And so it just, this is a really, really good krill oil. So you're going to get this benefit and then some. So in this study, in just 7 days, the folks that had knee discomfort, and I think these folks, if I remember correctly, were in their 50s. In just 7 days, Steve, they were 28% more comfortable.
8: Wow.
1: And they didn't do anything different. They weren't exercising or using PT or taking NSAIDs. They added krill oil.
8: Right.
1: In 30 days, they were 38% more comfortable. Now, researchers didn't stop there. They checked their joint flexibility, their joint functionality, all improved. On top of that, they measured something called C-reactive protein, which is a marker of inflammation. And we want to see that go down. And in this study, the folks on krill oil, C-reactive protein moved nicely in the right direction, showing that not only were people more comfortable, more functional, but their blood levels of this substance, C-reactive protein, were improved. So all around, tremendous benefit. This happened in 7 days. So I can say unequivocally that if you have joint discomfort, especially knee joint discomfort, because that's what this study was on, this krill oil seems to work just wonderful for making people more comfortable. So if you get this Purity Super Pill and you have the common aches and pains that come along with aging or overuse or being a weekend warrior, once you start to use this for about 7 days, you should feel more comfortable.
8: Well, this is a win-win, because if you take something and it's going to make you feel better, going to make your joints feel better, you're going to want to exercise and have more activity on top of that. So
1: that's universal. Yeah. When I'm a chiropractor, so I see that all the time. They come in here, they're complaining, I can't exercise, I can't play golf, I can't play tennis, hiking's not comfortable anymore, I can't play with the grandkids, everything hurts. I'm going up and down the stairs, you know, whatever it is. And I start adjusting them. And once they feel better, they get back to doing the things they want to do. So yes, any therapy, any intervention that's going to help folks feel more comfortable tends to make them happier. And when you're happier and you're more comfortable, what do? You want to get back to your life, whether it's tennis or golf or hiking or playing with the grandkids or shopping or just doing more things. And we want all our customers to get out there and enjoy their lives.
8: And I think, Dr. Levin, this is a perfect time to remind our listeners about the great news here in this special offer. 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I'll give out that number here in just a couple of minutes. Let's bring Dr. Neil Levin back online here with us. And as you're talking, I'm sitting here hearing this cash register going off. If I was to go out and swallow all 15 to 20 vitamin pills a day with somewhere between $200 and $300 a month, you've gone through this whole litany of things. But one of the things that you haven't mentioned just yet, you've checked off literally all of the boxes here, but you insisted that Purity include 100 milligrams of coenzyme Q10 in this formula. Now, that's for energy, right?
1: Yeah. Now, if you go to the average, I don't know, big box store, club store, the best-selling CoQ10 has 100 milligrams of CoQ10. That's a good amount of CoQ10. Mm-hmm. So we have 100 milligrams of CoQ10. Now, why is CoQ10 important anyway? 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
8: Okay.
1: When you eat some food, whether it's fat, carbohydrates, protein, the body takes those, it absorbs them, it brings them to the cells. Once in the cells, it gets into the mitochondria. And those are your little blast furnaces. That's where you turn food into cellular energy. Well, one of the linchpins to turn food into cellular energy is CoQ10. Mm-hmm. You need lots of CoQ10 to effectively make your food into cellular energy. Now, when you were 20, Steve, you made oodles of CoQ10. By the time you're 70, that number is cut in half. So when you look at a 70-year-old, they're not really moving like a 20-year-old, right? So but the question becomes, can you by orally ingesting CoQ10 in supplement form, bump your levels back up? And the answer is yes. But CoQ10, it's absorbable, but when you take it with krill oil, it goes up. It's much better absorbable. So maybe 4 or 5 times better absorbed.
8: Nice.
1: And that's what we have it. We have in this krill oil, fish oil matrix. Now, one other point in CoQ10, for those out there listening that take a statin drug, and you know, a ton of folks over 50 are on statins. They're one of the best-selling drugs out there, and we're not going to pass judgment on statins here, but the point is, if you're using a statin to lower your cholesterol because your doctor told you to, one of the side effects of statins is myalgias, is muscle pain, is discomfort. I see this all the time as a chiropractor. Mm-hmm. Folks come in and they tell me about that. It's widely held belief is that one of the reasons people get these myalgias, these muscle aches and pains from statins, is because it lowers your CoQ10 even more. So if you're taking CoQ10, if you're taking a statin, it's going to lower your CoQ10. So if you're on statins, you absolutely want a multi that has CoQ10. You want to get that CoQ10 in there. The point is, isn't it nice to know when you're taking the super pill, this also becomes your CoQ10 formula in a very absorbable omega-3 matrix.
8: Exactly. And I'm so glad you addressed that because the energy factor in this is so vitally important. If you just join us, we're talking to Dr. Neil Levin with Purity Products. You know, one of the many ingredients in here that is a clinically validated nutrient is called lutein. Now, I know you mentioned that a little bit earlier. It's plant-based superfood from marigold flowers. It's really the centerpiece of basically every single eye or vision formula out there on the market. And you guys actually use 10 full milligrams in this formula. It helps with sharper vision, helps with macular health, glare reduction. I thought that was a little surprising, which is great when you drive at night. I mean, this is great for brain function too. So, I mean, when you consider how much is in the Purity Super Pill multivitamin, Dr. Levin, Purity Super Pill, I would say, 40 times more here? Is that right? That's a big deal.
1: It's funny that you say that because I was just looking at the supplement facts panel on the leading multi just now when you started asking me this question. Mm-hmm. And they have 0.25 milligram.
8: Wow.
1: We have 10 milligrams.
8: 10.
1: So yes, That's 40 times. That's the difference.
9: Huge.
1: So we have 40 times more lutein, and it's a very special lutein. It's called LuteMax 2020. Lots and lots of studies. Yes, it comes from marigold flowers. Mm-hmm. Yes, it's clinically tested. It's a top lutein in terms of research, and the research is plain. The benefits are for vision are amazing. So LuteMax 2020 improves contrast sensitivity. It improves glare threshold. So if you're driving at night and you know that glare that they can hit you in the eyes, that bothersome glare,
9: oh, yeah.
1: This protects the eyes. It protects the eyes from blue light. Blue light is a very big problem. Like if you're looking at your computer, like I am right now, mm-hmm. It's shining blue light in your eyes. Your cell phone, when you're outside, you get a lot of blue. You've heard of blue blockers.
9: Yes.
1: Those sunglasses, one of the things they do is block blue light. Too much blue light puts the kibosh on your sleep. So you're watching some TV or you're playing on your computer or your worst case scenario, you're bringing your cell phone to bed with you and looking at that, that's going to trash your melatonin and make it hard to sleep.
9: Yep.
1: Well, if you have enough lutein, it's almost like an internal blue blocker. It's protecting you from blue light. So, I mean, and it also boosts something called BDNF, that's brain-derived neurotrophic factor. What is that?
9: It's memory, right?
1: That's actually the factor that helps your brain neurons grow and make new synapses. And so,
9: nice.
1: Yeah, I mean, lutein, great for the eyes, great for the brain, amazing skin benefits. You take lutein and it helps makes your skin look beautiful. So, yeah, this formula is just amazing. 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And you're going to get your multi now. You get your eye formula. You get your vitamin D formula. You get your CoQ10. 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It's just three pills. They're soft gels, so they slide right down. Easy to swallow. And you're getting a month supply from Purity for $9.95. So that is, you know, this is one of those things you hear a lot of. You hear a lot of advertising these days,
9: right.
1: Steve. You really do. I guess I'm being an advertiser right now, but I'm really a doctor that's just talking to you like I would talk to any of the patients that came in here. 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This is your foundational nutrient. 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
9: 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Dr. Neil Levin, let's have some fun here. 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
9: All right. I have issues with my knees and my joints. Can the super pill help that?
1: In 7 days, Steve, we went over it a little while ago. 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In 30 days, they were 38% more comfortable. So, yeah, knees. I found in my practice, this is the kind of formula that just pretty much is very joint friendly.
9: All right. Considering what we know about Purity Super Pill here, do you have any testimonials that you can share?
1: Oh, yeah. I did pull four. Just they're like the first few I saw here. This guy's got a fun name, Bebop from Lehigh Valley, Pennsylvania. He's in the age 55 to 64 bracket, rates at 5 stars. He says, best multi. I'm so happy switching to the Purity Super Pill. Wow. Good mix of vitamins, krill and fish oil and CoQ10. Easy to take. I feel better after just a couple of weeks.
9: Give me another one.
1: One nickname April from Mesa, Arizona. She says, amazing. I'm 65 years old. I feel like I'm in my 30s. People say I look like I'm in my 40s. The Super Pill makes me feel amazing. I love all the Purity products.
9: All right, one more.
1: Here. Sean T. He says, so much in one pill, excellent quality. It's easier to take just one pill instead of several. Definitely a plus. I don't have time to count out pills every day, every week. 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Amazing value, easy to take, very, very high end. So yeah, this is one of those, once people start on this, they want to continue. This is a great nutrient. And again, for $9.95, absolutely give this a try.
9: Dr. Neil Lemon, we've run out of time. I better go and give out that number.
1: Time always flies by, Steve. Thanks for having me.
9: All right, I've got some great news. 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
5: Israeli Prime Minister Benjamin Netanyahu is vowing a very forceful response if Iran attacks Israel. Appearing on Fox Sunday Morning Futures, Netanyahu vowed that Israel's response would be very forceful.
6: If Iran attacks Israel, either directly or through proxies, either with ballistic missiles or UAVs or killer drones, it will make a terrible mistake.
5: It comes as Netanyahu is set to visit the White House this week as President Trump weighs his military options in Iran. Tuesday's meeting will mark the first face-to-face talks between the two since the Iran conflict began in late February. It also comes as Trump says he's close to a decision on whether to launch a massive attack on Iran. German police say the suspect in this weekend's deadly attack on Berlin's Pride Festival is dead. Officials said the 21-year-old man was shot and killed today after he charged at officers with a knife following a nearly 24-hour manhunt. One woman was killed and at least 29 others were injured last night when the suspect drove a van into a crowd near the Brandenburg Gate and then began attacking people with a machete. Germany's chancellor called it a heinous attack on a peaceful celebration. Police say the suspect had ties to Islamic terrorist groups. The first Kenyan to play in the NFL has been deported by ICE. The agency said in a statement Saturday that 37-year-old Daniel Ogama

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1: A contrast between common sense and crazy in the midterm, and now it's common sense versus communism.
2: Benjamin Netanyahu is not welcome in New York City, nor is any other war criminal at large.
3: Do we have the ability to destroy whatever is underneath Pickaxe Mountain?
4: Welcome into The Weekend Dive. I'm Rory O'Neill. The war with Iran is intensifying again as a memorandum of understanding falls apart. Let's bring in the host of the White House Briefing Room podcast, our correspondent, John Decker. John, we've tried sanctions, blockades haven't worked, bombings haven't worked. It seems that the Trump administration is running out of ways to try to end this conflict with Iran.
5: Well, the problem is, to use the president's words, it takes two to tango. And if the U.S.

0: wants to have a diplomatic solution to ending this conflict. Iran clearly doesn't. You know, that's pretty apparent because they continue to attack ships, cargo ships, oil tankers in both the Strait of Hormuz and also through their proxy, the Houthis, in the Red Sea as well. So that has potentially opened up a second front in this war, a second front that President Trump and his team have to contend with.
1: Yeah, and, you know, back at home, of course, we've seen gas prices start to rise again after the increase in violence. You know, look, we were thinking this was coming to an end 2 weeks ago, and now it looks like, this could really be extended until who knows when.
0: That's right. Towards the end of the week, you had oil prices above $100 a barrel. And that has to do with threats from the president to go after Iranian infrastructure and also the Houthis attacking two oil tankers in the Red Sea. Oil traders, oil markets, energy markets are very much concerned about a second front and this war widening even further.
1: It just seems that this whole escapade is getting away from us, right? That the U.S. was in control in a situation like Venezuela. It was in and out in a matter of hours. This was going to be a couple of weeks. Our obvious military strength would get the job done. But it just seems like it's getting away from the Trump administration, that they're not in control of the narrative anymore.
0: Well, one of the problems, Rory, is the opponent, the adversary that the president is dealing with. They are irrational. They're irrational in terms of the way that they respond to various things that have been thrown in their way, whether it's the repeated military strikes that the U.S. has carried out or whether it's taking away sanctions relief. Iran has not responded accordingly by saying, we give up. Let's talk. Let's talk about ending this conflict. They have not done that just yet.
1: You know, and it's already cost taxpayers about $37 billion. The Pentagon now asking for another $67 billion. So we're at about $100 billion for a war that's still very unpopular. A lot of people not sure why we even started this if we had done such a good job bombing some of that nuclear capacity that Iran had with those strikes last year.
0: Well, that happened last summer, I believe last June, and the president and the Israelis both spoke about how those strikes were very successful. And here we are a little over a year later, and apparently they weren't as successful enough because the president still says that Iran has nuclear ambitions. Iran poses a threat to the region and to the rest of the world. That's the reason why the president has initiated this conflict against Iran, which began on February 28th.
1: You know, also this week, we saw a deal with Saudi Arabia that would allow them to pursue a civil nuclear program. That was not well received by a lot of Republicans out of the gate. And the president was adjusting the deal just a few hours later.
0: He did. He adjusted the deal by making a caveat. The caveat being that he would agree to this deal with Saudi Arabia, which he's empowered to do, but only if Saudi Arabia normalizes relations with Israel, only if Saudi Arabia joins the Abraham Accords. And Saudi Arabia, time and time again, has said, we're willing to talk about that. But the problem for us, Saudi Arabia says, is that we must first see a path towards a Palestinian state. And there is no path for that, especially after the Israeli war on Hamas and the destruction of Gaza.
1: Well, because it seemed Israel also was not happy with this deal that would allow for nuclear programs in Saudi Arabia. That may have been a factor, too.
0: Well, it may have been, you know, for sure. Israel is very much concerned, as any state should be, about its security. And Israel feels that the ability of Saudi Arabia to have this civilian nuclear program is potentially a threat to Israel, in the same way they viewed the nuclear program of Iran as a threat to Israel.
1: All right, let's go back here at home. We did see the president on the road a little bit this week, going down to Georgia. He does seem to want to get back into this groove of, you know, again, speaking to his base at these kinds of rallies and focusing on a message that is more popular with the voter.
0: Well, that's what's necessary for the president and for Republicans, is that he needs to energize his base. And we've seen in poll after poll that heading into the midterms, Democrats may be more energized than Republicans. That's not a good thing, Rory, if Republicans want to hold on to the House and the Senate. So hitting the road, getting out of the Beltway, going to Georgia, for instance, potentially to Michigan next week, all good ideas for this White House and for the president and for Republicans to energize the base and get them motivated and amped up for the midterm elections.
1: Well, right, because he's not on the ballot. And, you know, obviously, you know, his supporters come out in droves when the Trump name is on the ballot, but not for the midterms.
0: Well, that's right. His name is not on the ballot. And we've seen in the first term that the president's name not being on the ballot is not very good for Republicans in terms of energy. The president lost control of Congress in his first term during the midterms. And there's fears right now among many Republicans that that could happen once again.
1: You know, the president flew down to Georgia, and before he did stop off for the dignified transfer of the soldiers who were killed overseas. That's always a very somber moment for us to see, obviously, from afar.
0: Well, it is. It's a solemn moment. It's a somber moment. And, you know, I think for good reason. These are four young patriots who paid the ultimate sacrifice. And, you know, the images are hard to see, those flag-draped coffins coming back at Dover Air Base. And what you don't see is something that is not seen, and that is the president meeting privately with the families who lost loved ones, and they're grieving. And that has to be an exceptionally difficult time for the families. And I would imagine it's also an exceptionally difficult time for the commander-in-chief.
1: I know
0: to meet those families.
1: I know he invited some of the grieving family members on Air Force One to fly back down to Georgia, but Air Force One was back in the news this week. Apparently, the new plane, the donated plane, is going back to the shop.
0: Well, that's right. We learned that through a social media post by Caroline Leavitt, the White House press secretary, that in the early fall, this new plane, which was gifted to the United States by the government of Qatar, will go back in the shop so that it can get the necessary enhanced security arrangements on board that plane that the previous Air Force One had. That way, the president can fly safely. The Secret Service can know that he's flying safely anywhere in the world, even outside the United States.
1: He's the host of the White House Briefing Room podcast, our correspondent, John Decker. Hey, John, thanks for the wrap up.
0: Thanks a lot, Rory. Really appreciate it. Have a great day.
1: Coming up, astronauts go from zero G to Gen Z, encouraging young people to vote. But next, the AI experiment that got out of its cage. As the weekend dive continues, I'm Rory O'Neill.
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13: 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Why don't you show some leadership and stand up for your fellow Democrats who won't fund the troops?
14: 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We and the companies that are involved have implemented a recall.
1: Welcome back to the Weekend Dive. I'm Rory O'Neill. Losing control of AI as a test model escaped and attacked a rival. Let's break it down with Georgia Hennessy, a fellow at Business Insider who's been following the story. Now, Georgia, your article really helped me understand what happened here. Why don't you try to lay it out for us?
15: We knew that last week that the company who had been the victim of the attack, Hugging Face, they had published a report basically saying that they had been a victim of a cyber attack and saying that they had suspected that it was the work of a frontier AI model, but they didn't know who was behind it. And in that blog post, they basically said that to help with this attack, they had turned to a kind of an open source model to help them, because they had tried firstly to go to a US frontier model, but that model had refused to help them because of its safety constraints. So they used a Chinese open source model, which an open source basically means anyone can download the model and deploy it themselves. So they deployed this model themselves. It helped them. And they basically just said, this was a huge, huge attack. And we don't know who was behind it, but we know it was a large frontier model. And that was last week. But the twist came on Tuesday when OpenAI admitted that it was their two models behind the attack, an unreleased model and GPT 5.6. And they basically explained that they were testing these models in a kind of internal environment, and they had turned the safety regulations off these models and put them in what was supposed to be a restricted environment with no access to the internet. But these models, instead of trying to solve the test that they had been given themselves, decided that the easiest thing for them would be to try and exploit the situation that they were in to gain access to the internet and then hack into Hugging Face's servers to try and get the answer to the test that they had been given. So they were essentially cheating on their exam.
1: So let me see if I can recap this. So you have OpenAI, which has this yet to be released version, and the GPT 5.6. As you described it in your article, they put those programs in a sandbox, like you would with a baby, and they have no access to the internet. And these two programs are smart enough to get out of their sandbox, get online, and launch an attack on this other company?
15: OpenAI basically admitted that their sandbox was not as secure as it should have been. So there was actually a small flaw in the system that they were operating in, and they were able to exploit that flaw to then get onto the internet.
1: Now, is this only something that nerds are going to care about? I mean, what does this mean for me as someone who hardly uses these kinds of programs? Where should I be concerned?
15: I think about this incident, it's not concerning. From what we can see, nothing was stolen for profit. No one was hurt, and it was disclosed openly. But as a kind of future signal, I think it does deserve attention, This is the first real-world case of something researchers have been warning about, which is an AI autonomously causing a real security breach while pursuing its own goal. And OpenAI is one of the best resourced companies for this, and if it was able to break out of its systems there, I think it's something to be concerned about.
1: In the U.S., they're looking at perhaps different kinds of safeguards and guardrails and all these sort of limitations to prevent just exactly what we're talking about. But at the same time, you know, someone working in a basement somewhere may be crafting something much more dangerous.
15: That is really the big concern. And it lands right in the middle, as you said, of this kind of discussion that's going on. You know, the U.S. has just started export controlling its own top AI models, but they are worried about these free Chinese models spreading everywhere. I mean, even in this situation, although it was for good, the Hugging Face had to turn to an open source Chinese model because they couldn't get US ones to work. And this incident, I think it shows why people want safety guardrails on AI, but simultaneously kind of showed that these guardrails do backfire sometimes.
1: OpenAI has been putting out blog posts explaining this. Do we believe them? Like, are all their cards on the table in this situation?
15: That is, that's up for discussion. People are in two camps, basically, that this makes OpenAI, it makes OpenAI's models look very powerful. On the other hand, people think, well, this is a huge mistake, and it would be an interesting PR move to own up to such a massive mistake in search of making your models look more powerful. So it's, people are definitely in two minds about it. I think take everything OpenAI says with a grain of salt, but on the other hand, I think it's up for people to make their own minds.
1: Georgia Hennessy is a fellow at Business Insider helping to explain the AI breakout that was reported earlier this week. She's got some great reporting on Business Insider that really goes into more detail. Georgia, thanks so much for the story and for your time. This week on Capitol Hill, the House finally took action on several major pieces of legislation, including parts of the Save America Act, which now move on to the Senate for their deliberations. After lawmakers passed a $1 trillion defense spending bill on Wednesday, News Nation Washington correspondent Gabrielle Caracciolo has more.
16: There's a lot included within these bills, including funding for the Pentagon and the war with Iran, and grants for states that adopt voter ID requirements.
17: Speaker Mike Johnson and House Republicans are celebrating. They passed a nearly $1.15 trillion annual defense policy bill, a budget bill aimed at avoiding a government shutdown this fall, and a partial ban on members of Congress trading stock. Included are parts of the president's voting bill, the Save America Act.
18: Americans demand a few things that are common sense. They demand secure elections. They want a strong national defense capable of countering our adversaries. They want a Congress that plays by the same rules that they do. These are not big things to ask.
17: Democrats disagree.
19: Funding bills are one of the few levers that Congress has to express the will of the American people. And the will of the American people right now is that they want us out of this war yesterday.
20: I proudly voted no because we are not going to sabotage mail-in voting in this country.
17: The votes come as House lawmakers prepare to head home to their districts where they'll have to make their case to their constituents.
18: House Republicans will return to their districts armed with a proven track record of success. And in these new legislative victories.
20: I think that right now, the most important thing before the country right now is for Democrats to win the midterm elections.
16: House lawmakers may also vote on another war powers resolution today before heading home for a 5-week summer recess. I'm Gabrielle Caracciolo, News Nation, Washington.
1: The Democratic governor of New Jersey, Mikey Sherrill, is launching an investigation after thousands of non-U.S. citizens were put on voter rolls in the Garden State, even though they didn't qualify.
21: In June of 2023, nearly 3 years before I became governor, a serious software error in New Jersey's motor vehicle system led to the improper voter registration of what we believe to be roughly 6,600 people in our state. When New Jerseyans applied for a driver's license or identification at the MVC, they were asked if they wanted to register to vote. In the case of this error, some individuals indicated that they weren't citizens and weren't eligible to vote, but the software registered them anyway. The error in the software was corrected a year later in June of 2024. That is more than 2 years ago. I learned of this last Wednesday, and I immediately ordered my chief counsel to launch a comprehensive investigation.
1: The governor says she will make the results of her investigation public. The Department of Homeland Security suggested in a letter this week that more than 300,000 people may be improperly on the New Jersey voter rolls. That will be part of the governor's investigation. Still ahead, new legal troubles for some online influencers and the sticker shock for back-to-school sales. As the Weekend Dive continues, I'm Rory O'Neill. Yeah.
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1: Not funding this department at $1.5 trillion, I believe, is the greatest threat that our nation faces.
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4: Welcome back to The Weekend Dive. I'm Rory O'Neill. Rising concerns over the threat of an all-out war between the U.S. and Iran are prompting the State Department to issue a warning to Americans living and traveling abroad. News Nation's Brooke Schaefer has that story.
5: The State Department is renewing its warning to Americans worldwide to be increasingly cautious after this weekend's developments in the Middle East. The agency warns of heightened tensions, saying that groups supportive of Iran may target Americans around the world, adding the security environment remains complex with the potential for unforeseen escalation. The U.S. Embassy in Amman this weekend also warned Americans in Jordan to avoid military bases and the airport, which U.S. officials said was evacuated Sunday because of a credible threat. Jordanian authorities denied that. Still, Americans in the Middle East are, especially in the Middle East region, we should say, are being told to be careful, avoid demonstrations and large gatherings, and keep a low profile.
4: The State Department also warning people who have planned travel in the region that there may be disruptions, including flight cancellations or airspace restrictions. Former NASA astronauts are suiting up once again, not for a trip into orbit, but for some time on the quad, talking to students about voting. Danny Olivas flew on two space shuttle missions and is co-founder of Astronauts for America. So, Danny, first up, tell us about the group Astronauts for America. What brought you all together?
6: So Astronauts for America formed, you know, we first started kicking this idea around October of last year, and we really kind of solidified things, had a rollout in April. You know, from October to April, myself and a buddy of mine, Garrett Reisman, you know, we started polling a lot of the former astronauts to try to see if they were seeing and feeling kind of the same things that we were. You know, Garrett came over to my house basically in response to what he witnessed in the form of an ice raid. I'd done some activity back in 2016-2020 timeframe when there was these issues that were going on at the border with regard to children being taken away from their families at the border. And, you know, as we got together, we started saying, well, what is the thing that we have in common? Well, you know, not only are we all former astronauts and we all know each other and we're all friends with one another, but, you know, as whether you're a military astronaut or you're a civilian scientist astronaut, we all take an oath to defend and protect the Constitution of the United States. And it's those precisely those constitutional rights that we see that were being violated, you know, more presently now, right? We see it on television, but we've actually seen it happen over a period of time. And that's what really brought, you know, the 100 plus astronauts together was just that commitment to the foundational documents of our country.
4: Now, you had a great event to launch or at least announce this campus tour that's going to be coming up for about a 4-month period. And you're around college kids all the time there at the University of Texas at El Paso. So what's the vibe you're getting then from that generation?
6: Because we've always had an opportunity to, you know, get into the schools and have conversations about, you know, science and technology and space and inspire young people to, you know, pursue their passions and their dreams to be whatever they want to be in their lives. We figured that this was a nice opportunity for those of us who are affiliated with Astronauts for America to also mention the civic responsibility that students have, young Americans have, to participate in this experiment that we call democracy. And you know, we have a saying that, you know, democracy is not a spectator sport. You have got to get involved, especially if you want to create a future for yourself of what you vision the country to be. You have to get involved right now and make sure that the elected officials that you're casting your ballots for are aligned with your values. We're not going to tell you who to vote for. We're just encouraging everybody to get out there and vote.
4: And as you hope to go out and fan out across the country in the next few months, any expectations about what you think you're going to find out there? As I said, you're someone who's around a college campus probably more than most people. So you get that vibe as to what the sentiment may be out there.
6: You know, it's funny because I had a conversation with my young niece, and she just graduated from Texas A&M. And, it was a very interesting conversation in that, you know, she definitely feels herself as being politically active and wanting and socially conscious of what's going on in our country right now. But when I dove down a little bit deeper and asked, you know, some very specific questions about, you know, who you're going to vote for this race, that race, and the other, is that, you know, there's a level of, awareness that may not necessarily be, you know, present. You know, I think young people really want to affect change in their community and their country. They have a vision for the America that they want to see when they get to be, you know, like my age, 60 years old. And you know, digging down deep into these, you know, the candidates that they're electing and the policies that they're supporting is a key way to helping make that happen and really understanding what the issues are. So part of what we're trying to do is, you know, get out there, not just encouraging people to get out and vote, but be very deliberate and conscientious about those votes so that they are, basically up to, you know, have a deep knowledge of what those issues are, where those politicians stand, to make sure that those that they're electing, that they represent the people, not a party, not a person, you know, not self-interest, but in fact, those who elect them into those positions, that they're representatives, true representatives in the form and fashion that was intended by the Declaration of Independence and the Constitution.
4: I'm curious, too, where that generation is getting their news from, right? Are they getting their information from social media and a TikTok video? Are they getting the old-fashioned newspaper, TV news, hopefully radio news? You know, I'm curious to see how they're learning about those candidates.
6: You know, I think they are learning it from everything from broadcast podcasts to reels that they watch and social media. And you bring up a really good point, Rory. This is not intended to be, you know, a bunch of, you know, old people getting up there and lecturing a bunch of young people on what they need to do. We want to engage young people where they are at. And so we are actively kicking off a social media campaign. We have a nationalsforamerica.org, you know, traditional website where people can get involved. We have a pledge there where if you agree with the tenets of what Astronauts for America stands for, you can become one of our crewmates. There's opportunities there to also donate to the cause of us trying to reach out. But beyond that, we're pretty much plugged into every social media platform. As you mentioned, we just did a big announcement of this college engagement, this college tour that we're kicking off starting this fall semester 2026. And it's going to run right up to and through the November election. You know, we're not going to stop after November. We're going to go beyond that. You know, voting is one aspect of being an American in our democracy. But there are other aspects as well. So we don't necessarily see our job done once the election has been determined, you know, sometime after November 3rd. But, you know, to still stay involved and engage. And we want all Americans, young Americans as well, to come along with us and to be part of that discussion, to help us help them elevate their voices to the representatives. You know, that means everything from Capitol Hill visits to, you know, supporting policies that are consistent with the Constitution and things of that sort.
4: Two-time astronaut Danny Olivas, now co-founder of Astronauts for America and their upcoming tour, encouraging younger people to get out and vote and get involved. Danny, thanks so much for your time and best of luck on the tour.
6: All right, thank you very much.
4: The eye-popping back-to-school budget and how Washington will remember the late Senator Lindsey Graham. As the Weekend Dive continues, I'm Rory O'Neill.
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4: Welcome back to The Weekend Dive. I'm Rory O'Neill. Plans to honor the late Senator Lindsey Graham have been finalized. The Hill's Blake Berman reports.
5: The late South Carolina Senator Lindsey Graham will be honored at a ceremony in the Capitol Rotunda next Tuesday after unexpectedly passing from an aortic dissection. President Trump is expected to give a tribute at his funeral service at the Washington National Cathedral. The filing period to run for Graham's Senate seat is now open. Graham's sister, Darlene Graham Nardone, who was appointed by the South Carolina Governor Henry McMaster to fill her brother's seat for the remainder of this term, says she plans on running to succeed him. President Trump has given his support to her, saying in part on Truth Social that she has, quote, my complete and total endorsement. Senator Graham joins a handful of Palmetto State politicians eyeing the seat, including Congressman Ralph Norman.
4: The South Carolina Republican primary will be held on August 11th. Some people are still shooting off fireworks to mark Independence Day celebrations, but in stores, it's already back to school time. The National Retail Federation is predicting a record $43 billion in K-12 back-to-school spending this year, $103 billion for college students. The NRF's Allison Zeller says many shoppers already started.
6: Really, a lot of what we're seeing is that consumers are shopping around. They're waiting on the best deals. They are trying to figure out how their shopping list fits within their budget.
4: Zeller says there's some sticker shock.
6: Affordability is definitely top of mind this season across all of the consumer demographics that we track. Shoppers also are reporting that they believe that they're seeing higher prices this year. 61% who have already started shopping are saying they are seeing higher prices, and they're taking some strategies to approach the season in pretty common ways. About half are comparative shopping more often. They're looking to shop at discount retailers. They're looking for coupons. They're all trying to find ways to get those lists completed, and you know, even in regards to presumed higher prices.
4: NRF chief economist Mark Matthews says consumers these days are only saving about 3% of their income, when it's normally over 8%.
7: So people are saving a lot less than they have historically, and they're more comfortable spending more. And the message here is that the consumer is actually choosing to spend rather than to save. Now, you can view that as a positive, that consumers are comfortable enough that they can opt to keep spending and not save for a rainy day. But I think also, you know, that there is a bit of concern when consumers have to reach into savings or save less in order to continue to spend. Now, the fact that they're doing that, you know, that's great for the economy in the short term. But I do think that it could pose some challenges down the road if we, you know, hit a bit more of a rocky patch.
4: The success of the back-to-school shopping season is often seen as a predictor for the holiday shopping season that starts in November. Immigration and Customs Enforcement, ICE, reports it's made a record number of arrests over the past month. News Nation's Corey Smith reports it comes as a series of deadly confrontations involve ICE activity.
8: According to the most recent data from the Department of Homeland Security, ICE is doubling down on interior immigration enforcement. Border Czar Tom Homan says with the agency now fully funded, you can expect those numbers to be higher.
9: In June, we had the highest numbers of arrests in the history of the agency, of ICE, and July is tracking to even beat that. So we're hitting on all cylinders now. We're deportation maxing. Since we're fully funded, we just got to keep going.
8: So let's dig into the data. There are currently more than 65,000 people in ICE detention. About 43,000 of those folks were booked into a detention facility last month. That is the highest monthly total since President Trump returned to office. Homan is also doubling down on transparency when it comes to ICE operations. Questions have been raised after separate deadly shootings in Texas and Maine, both leading to the deaths of two men who were not the target of ICE officers. Homan says he supports the use of body cameras.
9: I'm a big proponent of body cameras, always have been, because you look at studies, they exonerate officers like almost 90% of the time. But also, I'm a big proponent because I want the American people to see what that officer sees when he takes some action. The American people are going to see exactly what he sees in real time.
8: Homan also added there will be accountability if any officers involved in these recent incidents broke the law. He also said that he is a proponent of more training when it comes to immigration enforcement. He also says his own role of border czar is to develop strategies and push them down through the departments. As far as morale goes, he says it is rising and higher than it was during the Biden administration. Homan says ICE officers are working hard, sometimes 6 to 7 days a week, which is why he feels that some of them should be given some time off. At the White House, Corey Smith, News Nation.
4: There's new legal trouble for the social media manosphere influencers known as the Tate brothers. Andrew and Tristan Tate were taken into custody this week in South Florida for alleged crimes they may have committed in the United Kingdom. Their attorney, Joseph McBride, spoke to reporters outside the federal courthouse in Miami.
10: We are, of course, objecting to extradition because Andrew and Tristan are innocent. They've never done nothing wrong. They shouldn't be extradited for crimes they did not commit. They're entitled to have their day of court that we've been litigating the case for 3 years in Palm Beach County in Florida.
4: Asked how the brothers responded to being arrested.
10: Their first reaction to the allegations is the first reaction that any innocent man or woman would have. It's garbage. It's a stitch-up job. They're after us to punish us with the process. The process is the punishment. When you drag somebody's name through the media, when you slander them, when you defame them, when you accuse them of heinous and terrible allegations, the process becomes the punishment until you can clear your name. They've been clearing their names domestically and abroad for years. This is just the next logical conclusion in that situation. Keir Starmer just retired or is retiring. I'm sure he's mad that Andrew and Tristan Tate had a lot to do with his fall in Great Britain. And there's a new guy in there right now. But this is the last vestige of attack of a prime minister who didn't do a good job. And he continues to do bad work. And I'll just leave it there. Innocent until proven guilty. We're going to let the court process play out here the way that it should. We're happy to be here.
4: The Tate brothers were taken into custody days after making several high-profile visits in Washington, which is why McBride thinks this case is all about politics.
10: Yes, it's politically motivated. There's no question about it. These guys went to D.C. to exercise their First Amendment rights. They met with members of Congress as private citizens. They met with friends in Washington, D.C. They walked the grounds of the Capitol, and 3 days later, they're in the jumpsuit. You do the math.
4: As for what's next,
10: one of the ways that we'll argue, I'm not going to give away our entire arguments here, but we're certainly going to say that there are special circumstances. We're certainly going to use a totality of the circumstances argument, and that will be one of the things that we argue for certain.
4: The first job, prevent the brothers' extradition to the U.K.
10: What's important to do now is focus on what's here and now, what's before us. Well, we have to go in there. We have a conference coming up in a few days. We're going to set a briefing schedule. We'll make our arguments before the court. We'll see what this judge does. I don't want to make political statements about the administration when right now that's the executive branch and we're here in front of the judicial branch. And I want to be mindful and respectful of the people that we're in front of here.
4: President Trump and Secretary of State Marco Rubio are not expected to interfere in that extradition. President Trump spending more time traveling to hype up the economy. Next time on The Weekend Dive, I'm Rory O'Neill.
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4: Israeli Prime Minister Benjamin Netanyahu says he'll go ahead with his trip to New York City this week and plans to attend the UN General Assembly. Netanyahu made the comment on Fox Sunday Morning Futures in spite of New York City Mayor Zoran Mamdani's push to have him arrested. Netanyahu also warned Iran against attacking Israel.
22: If Iran attacks Israel, either directly or through proxies, either with ballistic missiles or UAVs or killer drones, it will make a terrible mistake.
4: The Israeli Prime Minister says Mamdani is basing his claims on bogus criminal charges and accused the mayor